0: is CBS News on the Hour, your home for original reporting.
1: I'm Jennifer Kuiper. It's the first day of a two-day summit for President Trump and China's leader Xi Jinping, and major topics include China's support for Iran and its desire to retake Taiwan. President Trump says he'll push more American business deals. CBS's Weijia Zhang is in Beijing.
2: Trump said he will ask Xi to open up China and brought a large entourage of American CEOs with him, including Elon Musk, Jensen Huang of NVIDIA, and Apple's Tim Cook, a group of companies worth more than $16 trillion. Their presence highlights Trump's focus for the trip, new business and trade deals.
1: The remains of a second American soldier who went missing in Morocco have been recovered. CBS's Stacey Lin.
3: The U.S. military says the soldier was identified as Army Specialist Mariah Simone Collington. She was 19 years old. Last week, crews recovered the remains of First Lieutenant Kendrick Lamont Keeb Jr. The two soldiers were reported missing May 2nd after participating in an annual multinational military exercise in Morocco. They both fell off a cliff during an off-duty recreational hike. Their remains are now en route to the United States.
1: The Alec Murdoch murder convictions and the death of his wife and son are overturned by the South Carolina Supreme Court, and a new trial is ordered. But Loyola Law School professor Lori Levinson says the former attorney will remain behind bars.
4: Given that Murdoch has been convicted on federal financial crimes and he's received a 40-year sentence on those crimes, he's not getting out of jail right away. But the murder convictions probably either have to be retried or have to be resolved with some other type of plea deal.
1: The judge has found that a court clerk influenced the trial by suggesting to jurors that Murdoch might lie while testifying in his own defense. Vice President J.D. Vance announces an anti-fraud task force to crack down on Medicare and Medicaid across the country.
5: We're going to the states and saying, here are the things that we can do to work on this issue together. And of course, if they don't work with us, there are going to be penalties. We don't want to get there. We want to work with these guys.
1: The task force efforts will include freezing some Medicare enrollments and warning states to investigate Medicaid fraud or risk losing funding. A scare for theatergoers today when an escalator malfunctioned at the theater in New York City that is home to the musical Wicked. An escalator malfunctioned, and more from CBS News New York's Alan Devlin.
6: NYPD tells us at least one adult and two children were all injured, the adult with injuries to their hand, another child with an injury to their hand, and a third person with an injury to their leg. We've already seen about three or four people being wheeled out of the theater on either wheelchairs or in gurneys.
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11: It's true, we do like to take the high road. 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

0: woman. It's Kane Brown. It's Chris Matthews throwing some good news out into your world. So a 96-year-old Florida man was recently located by a police dog. He had gone missing. He was a few hundred yards from his home. Boomer is the dog. Boomerly found the elderly man in the woods, and then, boom, multiple first responder units joined in on the search, returned him home safely. Always love hero dog stories, and always hopeful that there's extra tummy scratches for the hero dog.
1: Man, I love this place. I've been surfing here since I was a kid. Now, seeing my grandson out on the water, it means everything to me. Watching him and taking in the blue waves, the sea breeze, the blurry horizon.
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5: Here's a look at your weather forecast powered by weatherology.com. Lowest dip down to about 50 tonight under clear skies. Winds out of the southeast, 5 to 10 miles an hour. Sunshine mixed with clouds at times tomorrow. High temperatures reach up to 76. Mainly cloudy skies expected tomorrow night. Slight chance of thunderstorms. Lows dip down to about 61. I'm staff meteorologist Derek Height. Right now, 72.
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Marry me, Thomas Rhett, Chris Matthews, me and a beer can cure whatever ails you. Got Chris Jansen coming up after some Zach Brown Band and Homegrown.

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1: 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This is the Cardinals pregame show featuring the entire Cardinal broadcast team, including John Rooney, Rick Horton, and Mike Claiborne.
2: The Cardinals can secure a winning road trip if they can come up with a win tonight. They are in Sacramento as they play game two of a three-game series against the A's. Welcome into St. Louis Cardinals baseball. The voice of the Cardinals, John Rooney, is on assignment. So Ricky Horton, Mike Claiborne, they've got the call of the game from Sutter Health Park in West Sacramento. My name is Matt Pauley, coming your way from St. Louis. After the Cardinals got a good win yesterday, they were able to get the victory against the A's by a 6-4 score. More on tonight's game in just a moment. But before we get to that, let's relive yesterday's game with today's replay.
3: Swing and a line drive left center field. That's going to get down. Weatherholt will score from third. 1-0 Cardinals on the RBI from Jordan Walker. Next pitch to Ramin is lined into right center field. That's going to get into the gap. One run scores. Walker is rounding third, and they're going to send him home. The throw is being relayed to the plate. He is safe! Walker slides under the tag. A two-run double for Jose Fermin, and the Cardinals lead 3-0 early. Next pitch is hit up the middle, and that's going to be a base hit on an 0-2 pitch. He went down to get a changeup, lined it past the pitcher Springs, and RBI for Pozo. 1-2 pitch is a slider and a swing and a miss. 0-2 pitch to Geloff is a breaking pitch and a called strike three. That was the knuckle curve.
4: There's a ground ball. This could be two. Over the second for one. Can they turn two? Yes, they do.
3: Delivers a pitch. It's a line drive base hit to right field for Gorman. 3-2 pitch is hammered to right field. Is it going to stay in the park or is it going to get out? Oh, it's out! It's into the bullpen of the A's. And Weatherholt has just hit his 8th home run of the year. And the Cardinals now lead 6-3 on Weatherholt's big fly. Brian is set, checks the runner, delivers home. Sweeper is hit on the ground to the right side. On the second for one, on the first double play! 4-6-3 double play. The pitch is grounded back to O'Brien. He's got it on one hop. He flips to first, and the Cardinals win it. Riley O'Brien picks up save number 12 as McNeil slams his bat into the ground, making the final out. And the Cardinals and Andre Pallante are winners here tonight in Sacramento. Game one of three, 6-4 Cardinals.
2: So that brings us to tonight's game as Matthew Liberatore is going to make the start for the Cardinals. The lefty is 2-1 with a 4.07 ERA. His last time out, one of his best starts of the year, giving up one run on three hits over six innings to beat the Padres on Thursday. Defeated the Dodgers on May 1st. Over his last couple games, he's allowed just three runs and eight hits over his last 11 and two-thirds innings. He's 1-1 with a 3.97 ERA in three appearances, two starts against the A's. Has had some success against him. Brent Rooker, Zach Geloff are each 3-for-5 against him in their career. Cardinals are going to face off against right-hander JT Ginn. 1-1, 3.62 ERA. He picked up his first win of the year last Thursday when he held the Phillies to one run and four hits over eight innings, striking out eight, walking one. He has never faced off against the Cardinals, and there is nobody even on the Cardinals roster that he has ever faced off against. So this is going to be a new arm for a lot of Cardinals to see today. It's the Cardinals and the A's. It's Matthew Liberatore against JT Ginn, and it's the Cardinals looking for a series win and a winning California road trip. There's a lot coming up on this edition of Ameren Total Access. Up next, we are going to hear from Cardinals manager Oliver Marmol. That's in just a moment as you are locked into Ameren Total Access on the Cardinals Radio Network, powered by Graybar.
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11: Out of the Marble, here we are, game two of this series. Last night was a lot of fun, and the one thing I liked about it, you scored early. And by the way, I don't know if you know that that was the first game since 2024 where you scored four runs in the first inning. And to be able to do that and then come back and tack on some more, that's kind of what Cardinal baseball is starting to look like.
12: Yeah, it felt that way. I felt like we haven't scored a ton or a bunch of runs that early in the game, but it was nice to come off the off day and do exactly that, just take control of that game from the very beginning. The guys did a really nice job. Guy in motion. Herrera hits a backside single there, first and third. Walker wastes no time, drives in a run, and then it was awesome. You insert Fermin and Pozo into a lineup, and they immediately come through with three RBIs between the two of them. So overall, it was a good start to that game. We did a lot of things well, and glad we were able to come up on top.
11: What do you say about two guys that you mentioned, Fermin and Pozo? They don't play a lot, but they're always ready to go, and I thought it was indicative last night. And they were not only ready to go, but they were ready to contribute. And that's different than just being in the lineup and getting your four at-bats.
12: Yeah, especially coming off an off day. You could have gone with a different lineup, but those guys deserve to play. And against the lefty, it allowed us to do a couple things of inserting them in a part of the lineup where we knew they were going to have to make a decision whether to leave the lefty in against them or go to the righty. And we had plenty of ammo on the bench to unload if needed. So I'm happy with the way yesterday worked out.
11: Your pen is starting to really come together. Stanek has given you some innings that you were looking for early. He seems like he's settling, and I guess if anything else, he's getting ahead in the count and he's making people pay.
12: Yeah, and his stuff plays in and out of the zone, and he's getting a really good understanding of that, of just being on the attack. But his last several outings have been really, really good. Quick innings, pounding the strike zone, playing the chase, all of it.
11: Who has the advantage these days when you see a guy for the first time compared to a guy you see three, four times over the course of time? You see a guy tonight in Gill. We haven't seen him before, but there's so much information available. Do the hitters now have a little bit more of an edge compared to the old days?
12: There's definitely more information, but it goes both ways. There's more information on our hitters, and there's more information on the pitchers. It's a matter of execution at that point. Who's better at actually executing the game plan and veering from it when necessary, and that's what it'll come down to.
11: Yeah, but in this situation, you'll have a guy who has good stuff, but it may not play well against some of your hitters, and that's what I look at more than anything else. And I think last night I saw, certainly with JJ, you know, you look at his batting average, but his batting average was indicative of what he was able to do against a pitcher he'd never seen before.
12: Yeah, and again, that's a matter of execution. Our guys have done a really nice job of understanding who's on the bump to start the game, but also having a deep dive as to every arm in that bullpen and understanding how they're going to be attacked by those guys as well. And our bench guys have a really good understanding of when they have the ability to come into a game based on who they go to in the pen. So I feel like the preparation has led to more consistency, and we need to continue down this road.
11: Preparation is a key word, so I want to talk about your staff for a second. I think they get a bigger kick out of these sort of situations where they're seeing people for the first time or not as often, and it seems like they turn it up a notch when it comes to information that they know is going to work for certain individual players.
12: Yeah, you just don't want to miss on anything, especially when there's familiarity when you're playing within the division. But when you're playing these guys that you don't see very often, you want to make sure that you're not missing some of the small details, and you want to gain a really good understanding of where the holes are, what you can take advantage of, and do it as soon as possible. We were able to do that against San Diego on the bases at times, and there's opportunities throughout this series where we have a chance to do that as well.
11: On the bases, Jordan Walker covers so much ground running the bases. Is he one of the fastest guys on this team? Because he can go from first to third and stand up most of the time he goes into third base.
12: Yeah, because it takes him about six steps to get from first to third. But his top-end speed is actually way better than people may think. And then the long strides definitely help. But he can get down the line pretty good.
11: All right, let's talk about your lineup. It's game two against the A's, and what does it look like?
12: Yeah, you got J.J. leading off, Lane second, her D.H. and Burleson at first, Walker in right, Gorman at third, Wynn at short, Church in left, Petey behind the plate, and Victor Scott in center field.
11: All right, let's go out and have some fun. And this is kind of a fun ballpark. I don't know about you, but it's a smaller place, but it was electric, like much like San Diego, with less, maybe 30,000 people less, but it was a lot of fun.
12: No, it was a lot of fun. And I'll tell you what, man, I peeked up before the game started. There's a lot of red in the stands.
11: Oh, yeah.
12: It was good. That whole section right behind our dugout, man, was all Cardinal fans, so it's good to be on the West Coast and still have that support.
11: And you know, it's funny. I'm glad you brought that up, because we've seen a lot of ballparks. What does that mean to you in a ball club when you turn around and see that much red in virtually every ballpark we go to?
12: It's awesome. Like yesterday, this is a smaller park, right? We're not in a big league stadium, but you're walking towards the dugout, and the entire section got on their feet and just like a standing ovation as some of the players and coaches were coming down into the dugout. And that means a lot. These guys are working hard, and it's good to feel that from our fan base, especially when you're not even at home.
11: All right, let's have some fun today.
12: Let's do it.
2: 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We'll take a break. 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
2: Getting you ready for the Cardinals and the A's tonight. Welcome back in. This is Ameren Total Access. Let's tell you what's going on across the Cardinals minor league system. A lot of finals are already in. In fact, nothing but finals are in. A lot of day games today across minor league baseball. Triple A Memphis, they had a rough one today. They fall to Jacksonville in Memphis by a 9-1 score. But this game was tight for a while. Bryson Motz pitched well for Memphis, went six innings, allows two runs on six hits, seven strikeouts, no walks for Motz. His ERA goes to 2.97. He does take the loss. It was really one individual out of the bullpen who had a tough day, and that is Luis Gastelum, as Gastelum ends up allowing six runs on five hits. He only got two outs, going two-thirds of an inning, but Memphis does lose that game. Double-A Springfield, they are in the books as they played at Tulsa today. Springfield comes away with a 9-5 victory. High A Peoria, they get a win at home today against Beloit. Check that on the road against Beloit. 6-4 was the final. And then the Palm Beach Cardinals, they played a doubleheader today as they were matched up against Daytona in game number one. Palm Beach wins 2-1. Game number two, all Palm Beach 12-3. So they sweep the doubleheader today. In our game, it's the Cardinals and the A's. Matthew Liberatore on the mound. We will head back to West Sacramento and go inside the park. That's up next as you're locked to Ameren Total Access on the Cardinals Radio Network, powered by Graybar.
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6: We're inside the ballpark here at Sutter Health Park here in Sacramento, California, along with Ricky Horton. I'm Mike Claiborne. As the Cardinals take on the Athletics for the second of three. And Ricky, I have to tell you, this is not a bad setup. I know we've heard different things about this minor league ballpark, but I thought they did a nice job in having the field ready to go. The fans seem like they're having fun, and everybody here at the ballpark seemed like they were having a good time because they are watching a pretty good team in the Athletics.
8: Yeah, they're a good team, and the fan support was really good here last night, and it's not a big play. They had, what, 10,000 plus people here, and that's kind of a sellout, really, for this place. But, you know, here's what I was thinking, Claves. As we see people around baseball, we talk to other broadcasters, and we will have the opportunity to answer the question, what did you think of going to Sacramento?
6: Yeah.
8: My first answer is you're going to love it.
6: I agree.
8: You're going to love – I mean, the city's interesting. It's got some history to it, but – at the ballpark, at least the broadcast area, everybody's very gracious to us, and you know we've got everything that we need here, and it has the feel to me of a really good spring training park, and maybe better than that, but it's kind of the way minor league baseball is supposed to be here.
6: And if we can get four runs in the first inning every night we're here, I think I'd be happy with that.
8: Well, that also is good, and yes. I would tell them I would suggest doing that too, particularly with the A's lineup, because they're going to battle back.
6: They're going to
8: hit some big flies. They get a lot of home runs here. Now, their pitching, I don't know what I think about their pitching. Their ERA here at this ballpark is not very good, one of the worst in baseball at home. And I think it has something to do with the ballpark, too. We noticed last night it was windy. We expect it to be a little windy again tonight. And it's not cold, but it's cool. And the ball plays some tricks when it gets up in the air, and you have to be conscious of that.
6: You have to pay attention. You know, Ollie made a point that, you know, it being in this ballpark, he said he was amazed at the Cardinal fan support that was here last night.
8: Yeah.
6: And he said, you know, it's always welcoming to see Cardinal red when you're on the road. And I said, and I bet it's even more fun when they're saying nice things to you these days.
8: Yeah, there was a gentleman that we met as we were coming up to the booth down behind home plate, and he's a lifelong Sacramento resident. And he said, I can't tell you how excited I am to have to see the Cardinals here. And, you know, it's really good to hear that, Claves, from our point of view, because we're used to being, of course, in St. Louis, you know, that's the standard deal, and we're around people all the time that love the Cardinals and talk about the Cardinals, but fans of baseball are everywhere, and that includes being fans of Cardinals, and it's good to have this opportunity for somebody like that gentleman that's here at the ballpark today.
6: Matthew Liberatore goes tonight, and he was as good as we've seen him against San Diego, giving up the one run. Man, if you get him on the right track, moving in that direction, this rotation will really start to look sharp, because Pallante gave you a chance last night.
8: He did, and then the rotation three times through now has been really good. ERA under three collectively, or right around three anyway, over the last 15 starts, I guess. And, you know, if you continue doing that, in fact, the Cardinals needed the starters to do that, including Libby, during that stretch of 17 days in a row with the game. Now, there was one rained-out game during that stretch, but the Cardinals played great baseball, and we were all, I mean, everybody was worried about what's going to happen to the Cardinals. No off days, all tough teams. What's going to happen? Well, the starting pitching really answered.
6: They showed
8: up.
6: Defense, too. The defense was good.
8: 100%.
6: And when you think about all three facets, the offense, there wasn't one guy that got hot and carried you. Everybody found a way to contribute. And you even go back to last night, Joel Pozo, who does not play a lot, comes up with a big hit. You think about a guy in Nathan Church who has taken over a very solid left field. And some other guys that Ollie has called on have been able to step up. But I'll tell you, the one guy I was happiest about last night was Riley O'Brien.
7: Yeah.
6: Considering how things unfolded on Sunday. And he came in, he was dealing. He gets the double play ball, but ends it with a very good hitter in Jeff McNeil.
8: The life of a closer is some days it doesn't work out, and you go home, look in the mirror, and say, look, I had a chance to win the game for my team, and it didn't happen. And you have to accept that, because there are other days where you can look in that same mirror and say, I don't do what I'm. Now, you're not going to, you know, pat yourself on the back, but the fact remains, Riley O'Brien is part of the reason the Cardinals are 7 games over .500. He's a big reason overall that they're 7 games over .500. Bullpen was struggling early. He was not. He was closing out close games. And so it was so cool to see him get right back up on the horse again and do what he did here last night to pick up save number 12.
6: Well, let's see if they can get 8 games over .500 as the Cardinals take on this athletic bunch that, as we mentioned, they can swing the bat, and hopefully they'll swing the bat sometime later in the week when the Cardinals are out of here, because the Redbirds are on a little bit of a run. They come back home. They get Kansas City. That's going to be a fun crowd. The weather should be good. So I'm looking forward to this tomorrow and certainly this weekend.
8: Yeah, Kansas City and then Pittsburgh, too. Yeah. And we know Pittsburgh's a better.
6: And they may have a Skeens guy pitching in one of those games.
8: Well, you'll want to come out to the ballpark. Cardinals.com. Come see us.
6: All right. He's Ricky Horton. I'm Mike Claiborne. And we are inside the ballpark in Sacramento.
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6: Pedro Páez is with us, and I had a chance to visit with Matthew Liberatore the other day, and he talked a little bit about how you guys' brains seem like they're connected these days. What's that like for you, knowing that you guys can be on that page so early in the game, probably even starting with your bullpen?
15: Yeah, you know, at the end of the day, I think it just comes down to the relationship I have with him. It's something that I take a lot of pride in. It's just having a good relationship with these guys on and off the field. And I think off the field is important just because then you get to know how they work and how they function just as a regular person. And then once you get on the field and you work with them every day, you just get to know them more and more. And then we're on the same page. Like he said, something that we talked about too, it's like we're always kind of on the same page. Like if we're not, we get on it very fast. And it's just something I know how he likes to work. He knows how I like to work. And we just go out there and compete together.
6: How is it when you face a team like the Athletics that you don't see a great deal? So now there's a lot more homework that goes into it, but you want to make sure you don't have too much of an overload, I would think.
15: Yeah, 100%. I think it's just at the end of the day, it's just obviously we want to stick to our strengths, but also see where their weaknesses are. And if their weaknesses match our strength, that's something we're going to keep going and explode, like go after that. But at the end of the day, we always want to focus on our pitcher's strengths because that's what they're comfortable with and that's what they do. That's what makes them good and that's what got them here. So at the end of the day, it's just knowing that and then just obviously doing enough homework just to know those type of hitters, whatever they have, they're high chase, not high chase. They're a very aggressive team, and it's just something we got to go out there and just execute.
6: And you pay attention to everything from footwork in the batter's box to just how a guy moves up with the count, little things like that. And it seems like you and Matthew have that look or that air about yourselves where you don't have to say anything to know, okay, you see what this guy's doing.
15: No, 100%. Yeah, we just kind of see he's good at reading hitters. That's something I like to do too, is just seeing what the guy's trying to do off Libby especially or any of the guys we have. At the end of the day, hitters are always going to be making adjustments and they're trying to just find the best edge to get on our pitchers. So if we see that, we could exploit them. If they're moving up, they're moving back, whatever they're doing, we just kind of go to what pitch we think is going to work best there. And then he does a good job of reading hitters as well. So we just trust each other out there and just go execute.
6: I'm seeing a guy who's been working on his swing a little bit. It seems like you're a tick away from starting to get hot.
15: Yeah, it's something I'm putting a lot of emphasis on right now. I think obviously my defense wasn't as what I wanted it to do in San Diego. I had a little tough game there, but at the end of the day, something to take a lot
6: of. There's 162 at all, so those things are going to happen.
15: Oh, 100%. That's something that I talked to Ollie about. He kept my confidence up, and he's like, man, it's not going to be the last one, so just keep going. And obviously that's something I take a lot of pride in, but my hitting is also another thing I want to take a lot of pride in. I just want to help the team win whatever way I can, take good at-bats, and yeah, I'm little by little getting better and just keep working hard at that.
6: You know, I'm looking forward to talking to you for Star of the Game, so maybe tonight's tonight.
15: That'll be great. Let's do it.
6: All right, my friend. Thank you.
15: Thank you.
2: Looking for a Pedro Páez double feature with Mike Claiborne. We'll see if that goes down this evening as it's the Cardinals and the A's. Fellas, thank you so much for that. We'll take a break. We'll come back. We'll hear a little bit from J.J. Weatherholt. That's in just a moment. 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

0: Great play by Mason Wynn. He went down to the dirt to snag it, looked up and said, look what I have. The runner had taken one step too many off of third base. They throw behind him to get the out. So just when it looked like it was going to be that sort of inning for the A's, they go down without a shout. Cardinals go to the third, fourth inning. They currently find themselves tied with the A's, nothing and nothing.
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0: First pitch to Nolan Gorman. He lines one in the right field for a base hit. So a leadoff single by the Cardinals third baseman. He's reached base twice so far tonight. Let's go back to the bottom of the third, where the Cardinals found themselves in a little bit of trouble as Mason Wynn makes his way to the plate. Mason singled his first time up. He went to right field. There's a lot of hitting room in that vicinity as we speak. He waits on the first pitch, and it's a called strike. The inning led off with Darryl Hernandez leading off with a single to center. The next hitter was Michael Stefanik. He singled. Hernandez went from first to third. So now you have runners at first and third with no one out. There's the next pitch to Mason Wynn. He fouls off the screen. The very next move, Matthew Liberatore picked off the runner at first. That's Stefanik, so he's out.
7: Which can't happen.
0: Yeah, it can't happen. And we've seen it happen twice in 1 week.
7: It happened.
0: The next hitter, Michael Stefanik, hit a screaming meme to Mason Wynn. He caught it on a line drive on one knee, turned and flipped to Nolan Gorman to retire the runner. There's another base hit by Mason Wynn in the right field. Nolan Gorman around second, but holds up. Now the runner drops the ball. The right fielder drops the ball. So now Wynn goes into second. Gorman goes into third, so they'll give an error to the right fielder. That's Kobe Thomas, as he just misplayed it. And how many times have we seen right fielders misplay balls on this road trip?
7: Well, I mean, the outfield defense has not been very good for the A's in this game, either in center field or in right field. And he just booted that, and Gorman had made the decision not to go first to third, but quickly changed his mind when he booted it. And not only did Gorman go there, but Wynn ends up at second. And, you know, on the double play, by the way, Hernandez can't let that happen either.
0: If
7: that ball is scorched like that, it's going to go into the outfield.
0: He's going to score anyway.
7: You're going to score anyway, so don't take off towards home.
0: Now Nathan Church stands in. He sees a first pitch call strike. So we've had a lot of action here in the first three innings or so. But what good defense once again by the Cardinals in that last inning. The pickoff from Liberatore and a great play by Wynn to Gorman for the double play. The next pitch to Nathan Church, swinging a miss. He finds himself now in the hole, nothing and two. Graybar is your electrical and datacom distributor, helping to power, connect, and maintain your operations.
7: Yep.
0: Graybar does that. So Wynn with a runner at

0: third and a runner at second. Needs something out of the infield here to put the Cardinals on the board. He waits. Again, comes to the plate. Fly ball, and that's going to go foul. If you're wondering what Nathan Church does with runners in scoring position, he's 5 for 21 so far this season. Cardinals threatening with nobody out. Runners at first, second and third. As Nathan Church with a two-strike count waits on a pitch, and he pops this one over the head of the shortstop. One run will score. Wynn will have to hold up as Nathan Church drives in the first Cardinal run of the night, and Redbirds lead now 1-0. Didn't try and do a lot with that pitch, just guided it into left center field to drop over the head of the shortstop.
1: Cardinals had to take advantage of this situation in this inning. They'd had six hits without a run, and were only in the fourth inning, but Church comes through, didn't hit it hard, but found the hole over the shortstop's head. Another poor throw from an outfielder, by the way, for the A's coming into at third base.
0: Now Pop Warner and Mason Wynn are having a conversation. You know what Pop's saying? Don't do like the other guy did from the A's off of third base. Stay close, especially with the third baseman playing reasonably close to the bag. As Pedro Pache stands in, he breaks a bat, and it's just foul. The head of the bat is near the shortstop.
1: It's actually on the outfield grass even. Near the shortstop, you know, as you said, but that carried a long way.
0: I think he'd rather have the ball land in that spot than the head of the bat. So he gets a new piece of lumber. And while we get a new piece of lumber, on Sunday, May 17th, the Cardinals host the Royals. That day, fans will take home a stylish boat tote thanks to Coca-Cola and Walmart. Tickets are available at cardinals.com/promotions. As Pedro Pages looks to drive in another run, here's the pitch. He pops this one up foul, out of play.
1: I actually like the idea of Church taking off now, or even that last pitch, to stay out of the double play. Now you do have a runner at third base. There is nobody out, but
0: I think it really pushes the envelope if you try for a guy who hasn't thrown a runner out all season.
1: Yeah. Put the pressure
0: put
1: on.
0: The pressure on
1: them. Pressure's already on them.
0: And if they cut it off and try and get the run at the plate, Church is going to be at second base in scoring position. As Pages, with a nothing and two count, waits on the next pitch. As Ginn pauses, now comes to the plate. Strike three called. He's out. Pedro looked at the pitch right down the middle. We owe you time for a station identification on the Cardinals Radio Network. It's powered by Graybar.
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0: Now we have a little bit of a discussion between pitching coach for the A's, along with the rest of the A's infield. They're all having a conversation on what are we going to do with this guy. That'd be Victor Scott the second.
1: That's Scott Emerson. There, Emerson is their pitching coach, and he's already done with the conversation. I think they're wondering, and again, sometimes it's as much about not only pitching to Victor Scott, but if he bunts.
0: In the event of the bunt, and with speed on third and Mason Wynn, that really changes the dynamic of this play.
1: And the secondary thing to say is, where are we throwing the ball if Church takes off, tries to steal? They've got the infield in.
0: This is a fun part of the game. If you're a Cardinal manager and coach here, you have a lot of options on the table. As Victor Scott the second hasn't laid down one in a while. First pitch, throw down the third. And Mason Wynn gets back in safely, hand first. So nothing doing there. One ball, no strikes to Victor Scott. Scott grounded out to second his first time up. He is in a little bit of a funk right now as far as his offense is concerned. Man, something on the ground here or just over the head of one of the infielders, and the Cardinals could have a big inning as he swings and fouls one back off the screen. A
1: couple of rough at-bats for Pages with runners in scoring position already in this game. A sacrifice that didn't kind of work out. It was supposed to be a safety squeeze, but the bunt was too much to the pitcher, and then a strikeout looking with runners at first and third, nobody out.
0: Nathan Church has a good lead from first. Mason Wynn, a safe lead from third. Pitch on the way, bunt on. They show the bunt. Now they throw down to third. Now they have Wynn hung up. The runner's going to go advance to second, and that's Church. And Mason Wynn is tagged out. They went with the same play again. They threw down to third. the same time. So now, well, hold on a minute. The pitch was a ball.
3: I got it up.
0: So the umpire lets the pitcher know it was a
3: challenging the ball call.
0: The pitcher's challenging the ball call now.
1: Yeah, the pitcher's saying that he bunted at it. That's what they're talking about, that he bunted at it.
0: So.
3: Okay. Pitch was a strike. The Athletics have two challenges tonight.
0: So Victor Scott now finds himself with a one ball, two strike count.
1: And I'm not so sure he didn't bunt at it anyway.
0: Yeah, I think he offered at
1: it. They called it a ball, and I think that's on Mason. Mason's got to make sure that's down. If it's a safety squeeze, you can't just take off. You've got to make sure that the bunt has actually been executed by Victor, who I think just missed it. Or maybe he pulled it back at the last moment. It was a strike anyway.
0: 2-5-2-5 on the out on Mason Wynn. So Victor Scott now with two out. And now Emerson calls time to retrieve a little rosin for his pitching hand. So he's making his way back to the top of the mound.
1: 1-0 Cardinals, but it feels like it should be 4-0. Yeah,
0: really, I agree. And you just hope that doesn't come back to bite you. This has been a long inning for Matthew Liberatore to sit in the dugout. Also, another pitch to Scott, and it's outside for a ball. Cardinals have had their chances here in this inning. A leadoff single by Nolan Gorman. Mason Wynn reached on a single, advanced on an error, then eventually was moved over to third by a base hit by Nathan Church. Another pitch to Scott, and it's outside for a ball. Wynn was then caught stealing. Church advances to second, and Victor Scott now finds himself with a full count, 3-2 with two out. Here in the top of the fourth inning, Cardinals on top, 1-0. As Scott waits, the pitch on the way. Strike three called. Looked right at it down the middle. And so what could have been a big inning, the Cardinals squeeze one run out of it. We go to the bottom of the fourth. Redbirds lead 1-0.
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0: Nick Kurtz leads things off for the A's as we go to the bottom of the fourth inning. Kurtz was a strikeout victim his first time up. He sees another pitch and grounds it to the second baseman. That's J.J. Weatherholt. He's up and over and out.
1: That's a good guy to get through.
0: Well, I don't know if anybody swings harder than Kurtz. Either his helmet is too big

0: or he's going to throw his back into traction because he does not get cheated on his swing.
1: He strikes out a lot. He walks a lot. And he was the Rookie of the Year last year. And he's got an on-base streak at 35 that's now in jeopardy as he's 0-2.
0: Colby Thomas stands in. Thomas flew to right his first time up and also has an error to his name after flubbing one in the outfield. He bats on the right side, open stance. Flew to right his first time up and also has an error to his name after flubbing one in the outfield. He bats on the right side, open stance. He's ready for the next pitch from Libertor. Breaking ball that sails wide and high. Boy, a lot of action in that last inning, and we only have one run to show for it. As Thomas waits on the next pitch, strike call right down the middle. Matthew Libertor with a pretty low pitch count, 26 pitches, and he's in the fourth inning. Make that 27 now. Into his windup, on the next pitch, strike call right down the middle. Matthew Libertor with a pretty low pitch count, 26 pitches, and he's in the fourth inning. Make that 27 now. Into his windup, high for a ball.
1: Matthew's velocity is up. That pitch at 96 miles an hour, that's up from where he was. He's trying to win his third straight decision for the second time in his career. He did it last year in the month of June. He won three games in a row in June, and he's trying to do that here today.
0: Well, let's see what the next pitch holds for Matthew Libertor. Swing and a miss as Colby Thomas finds himself now with a full count. Wind starting to blow out again, once again, from right to left in the outfield. Thomas waits. Here's a pitch from Libertor. Swing, and he's out again. He swings and strikes out.
1: Ooh.
0: Another strikeout. He jammed them that time. Second strikeout for Libby on the night.
1: Sometimes you have an at-bat that you don't want to really think about, and I think that might be the case for Thomas.
0: That's one he'd like to forget. I would agree with you.
1: Fastballs up in his eyes that were just so well thrown, and then a slider and a back foot that he missed by a foot. I mean, he just got carved up there.
0: Brent Rooker stands in. Brent Rooker, he's a really talented player, hitting just 183. Hey, this copyrighted broadcast is presented by the authority of the St. Louis Cardinals, LLC. It may not be reproduced, retransmitted in any form, and the descriptions and accounts of this game may not be
1: disseminated
0: without the express written consent of the St. Louis Cardinals.
1: Brought to you by Brown & Crouppen,
0: a great law firm.
1: You
0: as
1: bet.
0: A called strike is called on Brent Rooker. Rooker now one ball, one strike. Balance stands in the batter's box, waits on another pitch from Libby, and that's a beauty right there on the corner for a called strike.
1: Libby's feeling it this inning.
0: Well, you know, as I said earlier, the weather is very comfortable. This is good pitching weather for a guy like Matthew Libertor, not overworking. Here's his next delivery, inside for a ball. So Libertor kicks some dirt from the rubber, looks in to get location from Pedro Páez. Brent Rooker's ready to go, and so is Libby, and here's his pitch. A line drive into left field. Nathan Church has to let that one bounce in front of him for a two-out single. That ball was hit so hard that Church didn't really have a choice other than to make sure, A, it stayed in front of him. And the way this field is a little bouncy, I don't know whether you walked on the outfield. It has a little bit of a bounce to it.
1: It does. Well, Rooker lined out to Church's first time up. This one had a little bit more sink to it, so Church could not come on and make the play, and Rooker's starting to heat up a little bit.
0: So Henry Bolte stands in. He swings and misses on the first pitch. Bolte, with his first big league hit so far, as there was a little discussion on whether that could have been an error by Nolan Gorman. He's a right-handed hitter, balance stance, very good speed as he waits on another pitch from Matthew Libertor, and it's on the way, high for a ball. Brent Rooker on first base. He's stolen two bags so far this year. But Bolte is the man of the hour. As Ricky mentioned, the fifth best prospect within the organization for the A's. Holds the bat down low, waits.

0: on Libby. Now he steps off.
1: You watched his speed when he went first to third on the, when he was on the bases.
0: I couldn't believe it. It was a fly ball, and he was three, maybe four steps from third as he came from first base on a fly ball. The next one from Libby, swing and a miss as he tried to put it out on the where the buses are out in left field, but he missed. So now he finds himself in the hole, one ball, two strikes. Now Bolte calls time. He's ready to go. He's back in the box. Worker gets a lead from first. Libertor checks the runner. Now comes to the plate, high for a ball.
1: Libby, one of those pitchers, and we were talking to Ollie about that today, that some pitchers have hard changeups. That changeup was 91 miles an hour. That's only five miles an hour off his fastball. But the reason it works is the hitter is geared for 96 and then just
0: take a little off of it. Here's a pitch, runner going, swinging a ground ball to the third baseman, Gorman. He's up this time, long throw, and he's safe. And a good play, a very good play by Alec Burleson to save that ball from going into right field.
1: I think that's going to be an infield hit, too.
0: I would agree. We said he could get down the line, and I didn't think it was any doubt that was an infield hit. So he now has two official big league hits. He's got a way to go before he can catch Pete Rose, but he's gotten off to a good start this evening. So now the A's have runners at first and second now with two out. And that'll bring up Jonah Heim. Heim sees a breaking ball for a called strike. Boy, you look back on that last inning and the Cardinals could have really cashed in the A's. You hope that doesn't come back to bite them here as the next pitch is outside for a ball to Jonah Heim. Rooker's at second. Bolte is at first. Two out. We're in the bottom of the fourth. The Cardinals lead 1-0. Seven hits the Redbirds have. The next one on the way, that one's high also to Jonah Heim, who's catching this evening. Heim on the season hitting 196. Worker gets a lead off of second. They're not holding the runner at first. Here's the pitch. There's a tapper foul near home plate. They play Heim basically on the infield, bunched toward the middle. A lot of hitting room to the right side.
1: Heim had a year with Texas. You mentioned how good he was there, where he had 95 RBIs and 18 homers. That was in 2023.
0: He waits on the next one. There's another tapper foul.
1: Something I did not know about Heim until 7 seconds ago is that he was originally in the big leagues with Oakland in 2020 for a short time and then went to Texas.
0: As Dorothy said, there's no place like home, apparently.
1: That's
0: right. All right, we'll do it one more time. A two ball, two strike count, two on, two out. Here's the pitch. Ground swing and a miss. That one was in the dirt, and Heim swung at it as it basically skipped in the ground. So the Cardinals get out of the jam. We have played four innings. We go to the fifth. Ricky has it for you. Redbirds lead 1-0.
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1: Slider misses outside to the Cardinal leadoff batter, J.J. Weatherholt, who's 1-for-2 today. He's extended his hitting streak to 5 games with the base hit on the first pitch of the game. And the next delivery to him is a cutter in, 2-0, delivered by J.T. Ginn. 6'2", right-hander, 26 years old. Never faced the Cardinals till today as he misses low for a ball. So it's the first time the Cardinals have seen him. And the Cardinals have hit him, they just haven't scored on him. 1 run on 7 hits through the first 4 innings, and he has walked a batter, and he has just 3 strikeouts. And he's 3-0 on Weatherholt, and he pumps in a strike, 3-1. Weatherholt, Herrera, and Burleson to bat for St. Louis. And the Cardinals hope to make their road record even better. They're 14-7 on the road. Fastball, that catches the inside corner. Only Atlanta Braves have a better road record than the Cardinals right now. They're 16-7 on the road.
0: And you remember last year when the Cardinals couldn't win on the road?
1: Oh, yeah. I'm trying to forget some of those things.
0: Different looking ball club for sure.
1: Payoff pitch is hit in the air to left field, and moving towards the line is the left fielder Rooker, and he backs up and he makes the catch. Boy, the ball must really be carrying. The wind, as we mentioned, is 10 to 12 miles an hour from right to left, and there's some mystery on those pop-ups.
0: Adventure.
1: So out number one, Edward Jones Financial Advisors are there for the moments that matter. 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One out, nobody on. Herrera, the Cardinal DH. There's a slider for a strike. Ginn is using the sliders to right-handers, some backdoor sliders to lefties, but the slider's been a good pitch for him here today, and more sinkers to lefties. Overhead wind, and the pitch is outside. He has a very classic overhead wind. He actually goes, his glove and his hand go behind his head, which very few people do now. Swing and a ground ball. It's almost a mechanism for him.
0: Why do you? I know there's a lot of different theories. It creates more inertia and rhythm, but we've seen a lot of guys walk away from that and just.
1: Yes. Graceffo would be one. Graceffo used to have a big...
0: Yeah, he was kind of all over the place with it. Now he's kind of toned it down.
1: Well, I think the key is where do you get your best balance? He's got a little timing mechanism he uses when he brings his glove behind his head. He kind of pops it there and little bounce and then goes. And I think that's a setting thing for him. That's his... Hitters have a way of loading their hands and loading their body and hips, and I think he's loading his delivery right there. That's something he just does every time, and he's comfortable with it. Swing and a foul by Herrera, 2-2. And for other people, it just throws off their mechanics. It throws them out of whack. You got to know what works for you.
0: How often did you tinker with your delivery?
1: Not very often, until I couldn't get anybody out. Then I tried everything. Except for right-handed. 2-2 pitch is hit towards right center field. That might drop, and it does, in front of the right fielder Thomas. And Herrera has his first hit after grounding out to third twice, one of them a double play. He's aboard. And the Cardinals now with 8 hits in this game. Boy, you'd like to see a crooked number up on the board. It was not a bad pitch by Ginn. A fastball in on his hands. But Herrera took it the other way. Alec Burleson, 2-for-2 in this game already. takes his lead and up and in. That took Burley off the plate, spun him around a little bit, 1-0. The wind really howling now out towards center field. Burley has power to left center field, really good power to left center. It's 380 out there.
0: He can get there.
1: Yes, he can. The pitch to Burleson is a called strike.
0: Yeah, we've seen teams pitch Burley a lot of different ways here recently, which is kind of, I won't say confused him, but it has really made him think about expanding his strike zone. And that's when he gets himself in trouble.
1: No doubt. The 1-1 pitch is a jam shot. He fouls that one back. It's all he says about him all the time, and this is not a secret to Burley or anyone that is around Cardinal baseball, around baseball, is that his bat-to-ball skills are so good, he can put anything in play, but you want him to hit the pitch that's best for him.
0: So you want him to be able to mash more than make contact.
1: You know, he actually hits, he hits too many balls. He swings too many times, is the theory. The 1-2 pitch to him is grounded foul. Had to swing at that.
0: Good thing that Daniel Descalzo has good hands. If not, we would have been short a manager.
1: Yeah, he's protect. Well, that's, hey, that's rule one, right, of a bench coach?
0: Exactly.
1: Jump in front of your manager?
0: Jump in front of the manager.
1: I didn't see Chris Conroy do that. Did you? I mean, he's on the other side.
0: Connie's pretty good at what he does,
1: yes,
0: observing.
1: Yes, he is. The 1-2 pitch is pop foul again, and that's going to get out of play. Well, here's what CC would do, and he is such a delight to be around. He would help him after he got hit.
0: Yeah,
1: that's
0: know
1: what he does. He's going to wait until it happens.
0: His words of comfort are, "You okay?" That looked like that might have hurt. I have something for it.
1: Well, his sense of humor actually is very therapeutic, I think.
0: Yes.
1: To a lot of people.
0: I'll tell you who he reminds me of, and you played when he was there, Buddy Bates.
1: Oh, yeah.
0: Who had the wittiest sense of humor you'll ever run across.
1: 1-2 pitches outside, 2-2.
0: Longtime Cardinal equipment man.
1: See him every spring training.
0: He's up in Stuart, Florida right now, probably tuning in.
1: I bet he is. Enjoying Cardinals baseball on the Cardinals Radio Network, powered by Gray Bar. And we're glad you're with us. Mike Claiborne, Ricky Horton, John Rooney back with us. When we come home, the pitch is fouled straight back again. That hit the netting. Claves either had a twitch or something.
0: No, I was almost going to my Red Fox move. I was almost going to that because I thought that one had my name on it.
1: Coming to join you, Elizabeth.
0: Mm-hmm.
1: Red Fox of St. Louis,
0: right?
1: You
0: think. That's correct.
1: 2 balls, 2 strikes. Still at first base is Herrera, and he draws a throw this time. 78 pitches now thrown by Ginn, the right-hander. And their bullpen has been problematic in the month of May.
0: They had some problems, and now they have a new member in the bullpen.
1: Ginn trying to get through the fifth inning. Burley, 2-2 count, and the pitch, and that's hit hard down the right field line. It's towards the corner, and it is caught. Oh, my goodness. How did he catch that? He kind of bobbled it and snow-coned it, and it was in his glove. He was looking for it, and it was in his glove. Not a graceful catch, but he got the job done as Thomas caught that ball in the right field corner, very deep, for the second out.
0: And you know what happened, Ricky? That ball came back on him. We talked about the wind here. He was running to the corner, and he had to kind of almost put the brakes on, and that ball almost went by him because the wind was blowing toward left field, and he was running toward right field.
1: So it's Jordan Walker with two out at the plate, and he hits the ball in the air, and that's way up in the air in the middle of the infield, and it's the shortstop settling under it, and he makes the play, and the Cardinals are retired. Well, they've had hits in every inning. They have 8 of them in total, but as we've played half of this ball game, the Cardinals are only leading 1-0.
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1: Cardinal left-hander Matthew Liberatore, trying to win his third game of the season, misses high ball one to Zach Geloff, leading off the bottom of the fifth, and he pumps in a great curveball on the outside corners. Curveball's been good today. 1-1 to Geloff, who lost his 9-game hitting streak yesterday. And he's hit the Cardinals well in his career. He's a young player, but he's hit 300 against St. Louis in 40 at-bats, and he swings through that delivery. And another good breaking ball. Geloff, then Hernandez and Stefanik to bat here in the bottom of the fifth inning. Libby's been sharp. The Cardinals have hit pretty well here today. They've not scored well. It's 1-0 St. Louis, and we're in the fifth. The wind and the pitch, and it's popped up right side, and who's going to get there in time? Weatherholt on the move, and he makes the play. It was over the head of Burleson, who did everything he could do to get there, but he wasn't going to make that happen, and it had to be the Cardinals second baseman Weatherholt, who was playing Geloff to pole. He went over there and made the play for out number one. Well done.
0: And I think, again, the wind blowing back toward Weatherholt, where he was able to run into it compared to Burley, who had to run away from it. So, well, you really have to be careful here. I'm glad we only played three games here.
1: Yeah, that's right. That's a great point. Although I do like being here. It's been a really
0: been fun.
1: A treat to play here at Sutter Health Park in West Sacramento, California.
0: A lot of Cardinal fans here.
1: Hernandez at the plate. Strike one delivered to him. Next delivery is high, 1-1. Several down to our right.
0: Oh, yeah, it's a huge crowd over here. Saw Katie Wu's parents are here.
1: I didn't know that.
0: Two of my childhood friends and relatives, Gary May, who's the chancellor here at UC Davis, and the great Corey Swan, proud of Beaumont High School. He and his wife and his daughter are here.
1: 1-1 pitch is swung on and missed. So you know half the people here is what you're trying
0: to
1: say.
0: Got to know a
1: few
0: people.
1: My son is here. You know
0: Drew is here.
1: You know
0: Drew and I were talking movies. So, you know, now I have somebody I can talk movies with.
1: He knows. He knows his
0: movies. I was giving him some that he has to look up, and he gave me a couple. So now I have a homework assignment.
1: That's good. 1-2 the count on Hernandez. Breaking pitch is pounded off his foot. That doesn't feel good.
0: Yeah, look over and Chip Carey, half his family's
1: That's
0: here.
1: That's right.
0: So who are we missing? Ryan, you have anyone here? Schulte says he's out of luck. He doesn't have anybody in here. You can hang out with us, though.
1: Well, there's a lot of people to meet down
0: yes,
1: there.
0: Yes, and we met quite a few of them earlier today.
1: We did. The 1-2 pitch is high, 2-2.
0: And who is our good friend who is the king of the vineyards out here? Your good friend.
1: Oh, yeah, Bob's here.
0: Bob's here. He just recently got married.
1: So that's two more that we know everybody here.
0: You know, we may run for something before we leave town.
1: It is something
0: or
1: about...
0: Or run from something.
1: It is something about being in a minor league venue, and not to call it minor league like it's not important, it's just a smaller venue, that it's more intimate.
0: It really is. You get to know everyone.
1: 2-2 pitch is hit into center field, a sinking line drive. That's going to be a hit for Hernandez, who's now 2-for-2 in this game. And that's just the sixth hit for the A's. We've had 14 hits in this game. Let's pause right here for Station ID on the Cardinals Radio Network, powered by Graybar.
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1: Michael Stefanik had a hit his first time, a hit to right field. He takes a pitch high. Stefanik once was the minor league batting champion. I mean, the minor league of all minor leagues. He, in 2023, hit 365 in AAA. And he has

0: a minor league career number of 320 plus as he takes a pitch high. But at the big league level.
1: So who held him back?
0: Well, at the big league level, he hasn't hit. He's hit 227. He's played with the Angels, played with Toronto, and it's just odd that it's such a drastic difference for him. He's born in Boise, Idaho, went to Westmont College in Santa Barbara, a beautiful part of the country.
1: That's Polo's stomping ground.
0: It sure is. 2-0 pitch is fouled off to the right.
1: Thought we see Polo down in San Diego when we were there.
0: Thought we might. I bet he's gearing up for that
1: he's ready.
0: Kansas City and Pirates homestand. I know he is. He's ready to go. Always is.
1: We are.
0: Moved to first base and back safely is Hernandez, who does have two stolen bases. It's a 1-0 game.
1: You said something at the break. 14 hits. We only had one run.
0: It's crazy. 14 hits and one run. I'd like to see it stay that way, at least through the fifth inning, as that pitch is hit into right field. That's going to be another one. One hopper to Jordan Walker, and the runner not able to get a good jump on that because he thought it might be caught. So Stefanik is 2-for-2. Hernandez is 2-for-2. There's runners at first and second with one out, and now you've got the dangerous guys coming out.
1: The two bottom hitters in their order now 4-for-4.
0: Stefanik hit a changeup there, took it the other way. From the first pitch of the season to the last pitch in October, Bet365 is now the official mobile sports betting partner of the St. Louis Cardinals. So a meeting on the mound, all the players are there, no coaches. This is just, well, it's just us talking. Just us guys talking. Pahe's probably leading that conversation. Burley was in on it. Mason Wynn was in on it. Gorman's in on it.
1: You know what he's saying? You remember that double play we had the last inning?
0: Let's do it again.
1: Let's try and get another one.
0: Well, Mason Wynn would love to be a part of another double play. He's been a part of a number of them. He leads all shortstops in the National League in double plays, being a part of, as the curveball is low. The other thing that Mason leads in is average velocity throwing the baseball. He's averaging 92. How's that?
1: As I said to you yesterday, there are some fifth starters in baseball that don't hit 92.
0: The 1-0 pitch is hit hard but foul down the left field line. As jumping on that was Shea Langeliers, who is just seems like he was born to hit.
1: Yeah, and he was born to hit on first pitch also. I mean, this is a guy who has made a living. You try and throw him that get me over fastball. He's hitting 372 on the first pitch.
0: He hit his 100th home run of his career here yesterday, and it was 448 feet.
1: Didn't miss much of it.
0: No, he did not. Count is 1-1. Two runners on. The pitch to Langeliers. A curveball swing and a miss. A beautiful curveball again for Libby. That was a biting curveball.
1: Libby with a really good pitch count. He's only at 62 pitches.
0: Well, this would be a big out here with the lefty Kurtz due up next. Not your just average lefty, but a very good lefty. But this is the problem here. Langeliers with a 1-2 count, and here comes the pitch. A fastball misses high. He challenged him 94 up in the zone.
1: And the other thing, Ricky, we talk about this a lot, third time through the order, how those numbers really start to climb against pitchers.
0: They sure do. He may have been setting him up for that curveball again with that fastball up. 2-2 pitch is a fastball up again, and that was not even close. That four-seamer took off.
1: Yeah. That's a good way to put it. Just sailed out of his hand.
0: Langeliers has flied out to right and lined into a double play. One of the key plays in this game so far. A 3-2 pitch, and here it comes. It's low, ball four. He walked it. And that's going to load the bases for Kurtz. Libby had him on the ropes and couldn't put him away. And that is just the first walk for Libertor. And that's going to bring Dusty Blake out of the Cardinals dugout. He's got the slow walk going to the mound to just make sure Libby is focused on what's next. And that what's next is Nick Kurtz.
1: And you know what he's going to say to Libby? Nick Kurtz is pretty good with runners in scoring position, hitting 391.
0: I hope he doesn't tell him that. He probably knows that.
1: Well, he probably has it in the back of his mind. Two things he probably doesn't need to tell him. Throw strikes, and this guy hits 391.
0: My favorite advice from a pitching, you've heard me say this before, my favorite advice ever from a pitching coach, and he'd say it all the time, he'd come out to, Bo Milliken was a traveling pitching coach. We didn't even have one. We had a guy that would come in
1: every couple weeks.
0: He'd come in, and when he'd come out to the mound, he'd say, don't forget, hitters can't hit.
1: And turn around and walk away.
0: That was it. Hitters can't hit.
1: Now I know why you was only here a couple times a month.
0: No, but that was helpful. That's the best advice.
1: You have to keep it simple, though, don't you? I mean, you don't want to overload. I mean, the obvious is here. The bases are loaded. It's one out.
0: Kurt's at the plate. Breaking pitch low. You sure you don't want to give the guy? Now, we give Nick Kurtz credit, but if you're Matthew Liberatore, you have to think that Nick Kurtz can't hit
1: me. I can get this guy.
0: Now, he might, but you got to think that way. 1-0 the count. And here comes the pitch. Base is loaded. Swing and a miss.
1: There goes the helmet. They need a chin strap. Yeah. He comes from the school of Brendan Donovan as far as losing the helmet, although he loses it in the batter's box.
0: Kurtz is struck out and grounded out. The Cardinals have the infield back, hoping for two. Libby's working out of the windup. Base is full of A's. The next delivery, swing and a foul, and that's off the front foot, and there goes the helmet again.
1: Bad boy runs. We had one bad boy with a, you know, Kurtz might have tweaked something there the way he swung at that as the trainer now comes out, as does Mark Kotze, the manager.
0: I think he just hammered his own ankle is what he did and dropped the bat. He already dropped the helmet, and then the bat went flying. We're getting a look at it on the replay. And
1: ooh,
0: yep.
1: Right on the heel. Got it right on the inside of the heel.
0: Right instep, maybe you'd call that. Down by the heel. And it didn't tickle.
1: So Libby has him in a good spot.
0: Hernández, Stefanik, and Langeliers, the runners. He had Langeliers in a good spot, too, and didn't put him away.
1: I wouldn't see a fastball here.
0: Maybe a slider again on 1-2. Here comes the pitch. And it is a slider, but it's in the dirt. He overcooked that one a little bit. Blocked by Pajes. So some tense moments here in the fifth inning. Libby's had some tense moments in this game. Wynn and Weatherholt would like to be a part of a double play here. Kurtz runs well. That's another factor. Two balls, two strikes, and the pitch from Liberatore is fouled down the left field line. Got some loft to it and some distance, but that is
1: distance.
0: Off a little bit.
1: We mentioned this the other day that the warning track here is wide enough to maybe have a NASCAR race.
0: 2-2 pitch, a slider is hit deep to left center field. Backing up is Scott. He jumps at the wall, and he can't get it. A slam for Kurtz to deep left center field. He got a slider to his liking, and the A's break out in the fifth inning. It's 4-1 A's.
1: Nick Kurtz didn't miss any of it. Went the other way with that pitch. Victor Scott gave a chase to it, but it was over his glove and over the wall. And we have a new ball game.
0: Yes, we do.
1: 16 hits. Now we have 5 runs.
0: And it's Colby Thomas at the plate. Libby overthrows that pitch, perhaps a little bit mad at himself. The walk to Langeliers didn't help. The two hits, well, 4 hits of 4 batters in a row have reached base. Next delivery is hit hard to right field, and moving back is Jordan Walker. He's not going to get it. That's over his head. There may be a play at second base as Walker gets it in, but not in time as Colby Thomas doubles off the right field wall, and the wheels are coming off for Matthew Liberatore here in the fifth inning.
1: Nothing doing in the Cardinal bullpen. Moving around just a little bit, but, you know, Ricky, at this point, you have to learn how to pitch through this sort of stuff. I mean, if we're in the fifth inning. You still have time to climb back in this game, but if this is going to be your guy, he's going to have to be able to pitch around difficulty like this and figure it out.
0: 74 pitches for Libby is not a lot. He's only got one out, though, and a swing and a miss by Brent Rooker. This is a good A's lineup. There's no question about it. They're a good lineup. But not being able to get the bottom of the lineup out is a big story here. Hernández is 2-for-2, and Stefanik is 2-for-2. Libby delivers, swing, and a ground ball foul.
1: And these guys are free swingers. They don't get cheated on swings.
0: No, they don't. So Kurtz just hit his third career grand slam, and what is he, 12 years old? Just got here.
1: 13 and a half, maybe.
0: And he's got a great future ahead of him. He had a monster year as a rookie. I mean, an absolute monster year. 36 home runs, 86 RBIs. Rooker. Inside move as Libby checks the runner back. Rooker is lined out and singled. Two-strike pitch, a curveball, swing, and a miss. As he was able to strike him out on a pitch at the top of the zone. Not Libby's best pitch, but it got the job done. So it's two out. You got to at least save this run here. Keep it close. Give your team a chance to win. That's the job of a starter. And it's Henry Bolte, who had 12 hits in a row in AAA, and he's got two hits in a row in the big leagues. He's 2-for-2. Takes a curveball for a strike. Both of them infield hits. He was hitting .348 in AAA with 12 homers and 17 stolen bases. And he takes a pitch a little bit low, 1-1. In the top of the sixth, the Cardinals will have Gorman, Wynn, and Church. We'll see if they have an answer to this big inning for the A's. Breaking pitch low. And a good take by Bolte. He did not even sniff at that. That back foot slider, so he owns a 2-1 count right now.
1: Well, when you've had 16 hits in a row, you have a pretty good feel for what a strike looks like.
0: I guess so. Next pitch to him is swung on and missed.
1: Good missed pitch the cutter. By Libby.
0: Bolte's just 22 years old. Hasn't made an out in a week. 2-2 delivery from Libertor to Bolte is outside. Did he go on the appeal? No, says Felix Leon.
1: Felix says, you think I'm going to punch this guy out? He had 16 hits in a row. Not on my watch. I'm a rookie, too.
0: So Libby trying to finish this inning. A lot of pitches this inning. He has a 3-2 count on Bolte, and that pitch is fouled off down the right field line. A curveball from Libertor.
1: You mentioned the fact he has a lot of pitches in this inning, and you have to wonder, is he just maybe a hair winded also? He's up to 82 pitches.
0: Well, you kind of run out of sequences, too.
1: Yeah.
0: You try, you go slider, curveball, you change the fastball, change up, and then you just kind of get confused at where to go next, especially when they're hitting. 3-2 pitch, a check swing, and it's ball four on a pitch up and in.
1: Holy cow.
0: And
1: Gordon Graceffo's now warming in the Cardinal bullpen. And if you've already had your mound visit, so you can't calm him down there.
0: It's actually Swanson now throwing for the Cardinals. And it is two on, two out, ninth batter of the inning, Jonah Heim. And he fouls one off to the right side and out of play.
1: A lot of first pitch swinging against Libby now. And at the start of this inning, I thought he had more to go. This could be his final inning.
0: Could be.
1: At 84 pitches, 85 now.
0: Next delivery is high. Pickoff attempt at first, and he is back safely.
1: Close.
0: Close play. That was a good throw by Pajes. Burley trying to get behind the rookie making his major league debut, who the Cardinals have not gotten out yet. He's 2-for-2 with a walk. Bolte. Thomas, the runners, Libertor with a 1-1 count on Heim. Next delivery is low, 2-1. And the more pitches that you throw in an inning, I'm feeling tired for him.
1: Yes.
0: As you said, he might be getting winded. He's certainly tired, winded.
1: He's huffing and puffing right now. Pitch clock's not doing him any favors either.
0: Swinging a foul. 2-2. This offense is third in the American League as far as average is concerned. Not that that's the most important thing, but they hit some home runs. They've hit 46 of them. The Cardinals have had 47 home runs and do not have one yet today. Two balls, two strikes, two outs, 4-1 A's. Libby needs to keep this close. The next pitch is a little bit low, and I thought that was
1: Pedro
0: a strike.
1: Pedro wants to challenge that
2: the
1: one.
2: The catcher is challenging the ball call.
0: I think Petey might have one here. And Libby can use it.
1: Got him.
0: And it is. That barely on the corner.
2: It's a strike. Batters out. St. Louis retains the count.
0: Strike three on Jonah Heim, and nine batters came to the plate for the A's here in the bottom of the fifth inning. They pick up four runs. We go to the sixth inning, and it's 4-1, the Cardinals trailing.
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0: Fastball misses high. Ball one to Nolan Gorman, who has walked and singled in this game. He scored in the fourth run. That was the Cardinals' run, in fact. And the Cardinals need to battle back after the four-run bottom half of the last inning. There's a line drive into center field. It's sinking, and it is caught on the dive by the rookie in center making his Major League debut. Bolte laid out. It took a hit away from Nolan Gorman for out number one. That was a good play there. He came in on that ball very, very well. Step into legendary living at One Cardinal Way, luxury apartments overlooking Busch Stadium. 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So one out and Mason Wynn will bat. That bottom of the fifth inning for Matthew Libertor was a 44-pitch inning. And the first four innings of the game, as Ginn goes into the wind and delivers and misses low. First four innings of the game, he threw 45 pitches, and in that inning, he threw 44. So half the pitches, roughly, almost exactly, that he's thrown in this game were thrown in that last inning. And I don't know if he's going back out. I would think
1: I'm
0: not.
1: I'm going to say no.
0: Swanson's still throwing, so my guess is no. After you have so many pitches in one inning, that just takes a lot out of you. 1-1 pitch to Mason. Is low 2-1. I don't think I've ever seen anything that drastic. I don't remember a 44-pitch inning, number one, but he was sailing through four, pitch count-wise. Ground ball to third. Geloff has it. and he sidearms it over to first, and Mason Wynn is now 2 for 3. He had singled in the second and in the fourth inning. And that's four straight retired by Ginn.
1: You know, the other thing, you throw 44 pitches in an inning, and you only give up four runs. I mean, we've seen things get way out of hand. And Libby just ran into that wall, and we talked about how that third time in the order can come back to bite you.
0: That strikeout of Heim at least helped it stay within reason. Cardinals trailing by three, swinging through the fastball is Nathan Church, who broke an 0-for-9 with a base hit in the fourth inning. That base hit drove in a run. It was an unearned run against Ginn, who delivers the next pitch outside for a ball. Ginn wears number 35. Again, they're in their green tops with their gold trim. The wind and the pitch, that's outside. These are my high school uniforms, looked exactly like we modeled them after the A's.
1: Really? Well, they were the hot stuff

0: I was with a guy today I played with starting in Little League. Mm.
1: Two balls, two strikes.
0: He was good then. And
1: there's a hard hit ball to right field. That's going to sink for a hit. Back-to-back hits now for Church, who's thinking about going a second and thinks better of it.
0: Two hits now for Nathan Church.
1: Just a wonderful night here. Game time temperature was 78 degrees, and it, last I checked, it is 70. So it's cooled off a bit, but can't complain about 70 degrees. Wind has died down a little bit right now.
0: That was the key last night. The wind was... Whew.
1: Fastball misses low to Pedro Pajes, who's had a rough day at the plate. Had a sacrifice bunt, but he was actually hoping for more as there was a runner at third base, and he also struck out looking. Cardinals just didn't take advantage of those early opportunities. We thought that might be a problem. And at this point, at least it is. Move back to first, and Church is back safely. Each team with 9 hits in this game. But it's 4-1 A's. I hear some Let's Go Cardinal chants going on. Two and oh, the count now on Pajes.
0: What a good night to be outside taking in Cardinal baseball. I understand the weather's going to be pretty good in St. Louis this weekend.
1: Looking forward to it.
0: And we'll have some of our friends from Kansas City that'll come over.
1: There goes the runner. The pitch is outside. The throw down the second is, oh, they got him. They say they tagged him on the foot. And Church believes he's safe. And the Cardinals may want to look at this. We'll let you know here in a second. Church,
0: I think what Church is saying, his foot was there before the tag hit him on the foot.
1: He was pretty defiant about that, and Ollie says play on, so he is indeed out.
0: First runner Himes thrown out this year.
1: He is now just 1-for-14, thrown out stealing, down 4-1. That's been the kind of night it's been here in Sacramento. We go to the bottom of the sixth inning, 4-1 A's.
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1: Matt Svaundsen goes out for the bottom of the sixth inning, so Matthew Libertor's night is over. First pitch is a called strike. He rushed that one up there. And that was to the batter, Zach Gelof, who led off last inning, too. Popped out to lead off the inning, and then things just went haywire for Libby. So Svaundsen, appearing in his 19th game of the year, delivers a slider that's grounded to the left side. Handled by Mason Wynn, and he throws out the speedy Gelof for out number one. I do have an attendance guest, by the way. I've had it for a while. I just haven't been able to get it out. 10,182 is my guess.
0: Okay.

0: I'm going to trust you on that one.
1: And what I love about that is, you know, you go to some ballparks and it's 10,000 and it feels like the place is empty, but it's not empty. No. There are people sitting out up on the
0: nice on cozy
1: the
0: setup,
1: right field on the hill. It's cozy.
0: I'm so anxious to see. We have a day game tomorrow here. I'm anxious to see what the crowd will look like.
1: We'll find out.
0: Day to come out and get some sun.
1: One strike pitch is outside to Hernandez, is 2-for-2. Been a bit of a pain. Swanson's been kind of up and down, and he's had some outings where he's pitched well but then gave up a home run. He's given up 5 of them, which is a lot for a reliever this early in the season. There's a strike.
0: What do you think has been the biggest difference in what we saw last year, which gave us confidence in feeling he would have a significant role in this bullpen for 2026?
1: Working behind too much.
0: Yeah.
1: Too many walks early on, and then he was working behind and think
0: giving in.
1: There's a pitch low, and then just not really having the command of his pitches. You know, you can throw strikes, but that's not the same as having command in the zone where you know exactly where it's going, you know what kind of movement you want on it.
0: You can throw a strike pitch right down the middle of the plate.
1: That was a slider that just spun and didn't do anything and popped off the glove of Pajes back to the screen, and that was a non-competitive pitch. Now he's 3-2 on a batter, and that's what we're talking about. What that does is let the hitter back in the count. Next pitch is grounded to the right side, and it's going to be a base hit. Just gives him too much confidence. One out hit for Hernandez. That's the 10th hit.
0: He's 3-for-3.
1: And Stefanik is 2-for-2. And he's coming to the plate. 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Four to one A's. We are in the home half of the sixth inning. West Sacramento, California, the current home of the A's, temporary home of the A's, you might say, as 98 on the fastball makes it 0-2 on Stefanik.
0: You know, there are some who feel like after what Sacramento has done and the attendance has been good considering the size of the ballpark, that maybe they'll be in a conversation down the road for their own team down.
1: Could be. Slider misses outside. Certainly expansion is in the works.
0: Yes.
1: At some point during the next few years.
0: They have an NBA team here who does well at the gate. Not necessarily well in the standings.
1: There goes the run. Oh, he stopped running. Ground ball foul.
0: Ooh.
1: Just foul, in fact, as Burley tried to nab it, and it kicked off his glove and went down the right field line. The runner started Hernandez and then stopped. So that was a hit and run, but it was kind of a hit and almost run. It was a hit and stop running.
0: Yeah. Hit, put the brakes on.
1: 1-2 the count. Long pause by Swanson, and the pitch is swung on and missed. Got him with a slider, so he strikes out Stefanik. And before Langoliers bats, let's pause for station ID. You and your friends are listening to the St. Louis Cardinals Radio Network, powered by Graybar.
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1: Langoliers 0-for-2 with a walk, and there's the pitch to go. It's back to the screen off the glove of Pajes. And I think that's going to be a pass ball. I don't think that was in the dirt. I think Pete just missed it.
0: That is Pete's third pass ball. Yeah, it hit him in the glove, yeah.
1: I mean, it got a little bit of the ground, too, but that's the
0: ball you're supposed to catch.
1: That's the ball you're supposed to catch or at least block.
0: Yeah. Give him a wild pitch.
1: All right.
0: All right. Good thing for an eraser here.
1: The 1-0 pitch is a little bit low, 2-0. I guess if it hits the dirt at all, it's still, to me, it's part of.
0: But this is a big league. That's a play you're supposed to make.
1: I know. I'm with you. Next delivery is a called strike to a very dangerous hitter, Langoliers. 2-1 now the count.

0: Cardinals made an announcement a couple days ago, by the way. We haven't had a chance to tell you about the Cardinals' co-players of the month. Blaze Jordan and Jack Gurbich were both named players of the month. There's a ground ball to the right side, but jammed badly, and it's Burleson who takes it himself, and the inning comes to a close. And Joiker Fajardo is the pitcher of the month. So congratulations to the Cardinal minor leaguers who got those trophies. We move to the top of the seventh inning, and Michael had the play-by-play, 4-1 A's.
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7: We go to the seventh inning. It looks like we need a new base at third.
0: Yeah, somebody stole third base between innings.
7: Wait a minute. Henderson and Brock aren't here, so I don't know what's going on over there. But we now have a new third base. And we also have Pedro Pajes standing in the bat. He was at the plate when Nathan Church was caught stealing in the top half of the sixth inning. Cardinals trail this one 4-0. And we have a new pitcher on the mound for the A's. He's Justin Sterner. This is his 20th appearance of the season. The right-hander's first pitch to Pedro is a called strike. 20th appearance. He has a record of 1-3 with an earned run average of 4.12 in 19 and two-thirds innings pitched, 22 strikeouts, 7 walks. Another one on the way to Pete, and that's low for a ball. Bullpen, we were talking between innings. If you want to get the A's, this is where you get them.
0: 7.24 ERA for the month of May so far. They've been beat around pretty badly.
7: Well, let's see if they can get another beating going as Pajes pops one in the right field. The right fielder is on the run. That's going to drop for a base hit. So Pedro Pajes with a leadoff single.
0: 10 hits for the Cardinals in this game.
7: 10 hits and one run. And that'll bring up Victor Scott the second.
0: Ginn had 6 innings of work, did not give up an earned run, and gave up 9 hits. That's a Bob Tewksbury
7: exactly.
0: Kind of game.
7: I was just about, he was walked, the first person that came to mind.
0: He walked 1, struck out 3, and he's a pitcher of record on the positive side. The Cardinals would like to get to this A's pen, as we mentioned.
7: So the A's are trying to figure out defensively how they play this one with Victor Scott the second at the plate. He swings and fouls one straight back. You've seen the Stifel patch on every Cardinal jersey, one of America's fastest-growing wealth management and investment banking firms, proudly rooted in St. Louis. Stifel, where success meets success. As Victor Scott would like to have a little success getting one out of the infield here. Another pitch on the way, and he swings and misses again. And Victor Scott he's in a heap of trouble right now when it comes to offense. He's in the hole, nothing and two. Pajes is on first, nobody out. Cardinals trail 4-1 in the seventh. Now the third baseman is playing Scott to pull. That pitch is low for a ball.
0: How about this pitcher? Did not get drafted out of high school. No college offers. Spent 2 years on a mission trip to Samoa out of high school, and then walked on at BYU, and here he is in the big leagues.
7: Everybody has a great story in this game of baseball. There's a pitch that's high for a ball.
0: Well, that's right on up there as far as I'm concerned.
7: Yeah,
0: got to the big leagues with Tampa Bay originally, and then last year, his first year with the A's, had a good record, 59 appearances, 3.18 ERA.
7: Another pitch to Scott, swing and a miss, and down strikes he goes. Victor Scott now with two strikeouts on the night. That brings the top of the order up, and that is J.J. Weatherholt. Victor Scott is not seeing the baseball right now. He's jerking at every pitch, trying to pull everything, and it's not working. So that'll bring in Weatherholt. Weatherholt 1-for-3 on the evening. He wakes on the first pitch from Sterner, and it's a strike as he swings through a high fastball. Pajes is the first. We have one out in the seventh. As J.J. waits, as Sterner pitches from the third base side of the rubber, comes to the plate. Swing and a miss. Good pitch again. So Sterner coming in, doing some dealing against the Cardinals with another four-seam fastball. We're in action tomorrow. Day game 1:10 is our pregame show. It comes your way. Ricky Horton will have the first pitch at 2:05, especially for all of our friends listening in Joplin, Missouri on KZYM. And the rest of the Cardinal Radio Nation, powered by Gray Bar. As J.J. with a two-strike count, another pitch is high for a ball.
0: I bet when Sterner was in Samoa on that mission trip, there weren't too many people around throwing 95.
7: Well, I'm wondering who could catch him in Samoa. Now, they turn out a pretty good group of football players these days.
0: My guess is he was just serving people then. That's what I'm thinking.
7: Another one on the way, and J.J. lines this is in the right center field. That's going to get down for a hit. Pajes round second. He's going to go into third. So the Cardinals have a little something going with runners at first and third and one out, and that brings in Ivan Herrera.
0: Well, you've got three innings to give him a finish. You don't have to get it all back at once, but, boy, you'd like to start right now. That was a slider. He went down to get it. J.J., another multi-hit game for him. And kind of the right part of the order right now for the Cardinals to get back in this ball game here in the seventh inning.
7: Couldn't think of a better guy than Ivan Herrera. Herrera so far 0-for-3 on the night, which tells me he's due. And with one swing of the bat, the Cardinals could be tied with the A's. But one in the gap, they'd be trailing by one. As he waits on the first pitch, and he swings and lines one in the right field. There's Thomas. He's there, and he makes the catch. The runner tags at third. That's Pajes. He's going to score. So a productive out from Ivan Herrera as he drives in the run.
0: Very unsteady play in the outfield.
7: Yeah, Colby Thomas is, he's an interesting guy. He has one error so far on the season, almost played a couple of balls in the errors this evening. And it looks like we may have a pitching change.
4: Now pitching for the A's, number 36.
7: And we do. And our pitching change is brought to you by Goodwill. Give hope, give local, give Goodwill. We'll be right back.
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11: New pitcher for the A's, he's Hogan Harris, making his 23rd appearance of the season. He's 2-0 with an earned run average of 2.61 in 20 and two-thirds innings pitch. He'll face Alec Burleson. The first pitch from the lefty, and Burleson sees one in the dirt for a ball.
0: He's been busy.
11: He's been very busy, but you know what? He throws a lot of balls. He has 17 walks to 22 strikeouts, and he's the lone lefty in the bullpen. He's from, well, some people call it Lafayette or Lafayette, Louisiana. He went to Louisiana, Lafayette or Lafayette. As he checks the runner at first, comes to the plate, and that pitch is outside for a ball.
0: Well, not only does he have the issues with command you're talking about, but he's the busiest in terms of appearances in the American League. 23rd game for him because he's the only lefty they've got.
11: Checks the runner once again, comes to the plate, and Burley lines one in the right center field. That's going to get down. The runner's going to stop at second. They're going to throw it behind him, but he gets back in safely. Good play that time. Good play that time by J.J. Weatherholt. He may have been dead duck if he'd have gone to third.
0: I think the reason he didn't go to third is because he missed second base. I was watching him, and I think he missed the bag and was planning on going, thinking that they wouldn't throw there, which they might not have, considering the situation. You don't want to get an extra guy into scoring position, but I think J.J. may have, on taking that turn, missed the bag or not been sure if he hit the bag.
11: I think you're right, Ricky.
0: We'll have to ask him about that.
11: He was well on his way around third, and it sounded like somebody can yell out, go back to third.
0: He's actually showing right now that he's talking to the second baseman about missing the bag. I think they're talking about that. Or maybe thinking, I hit this corner of the bag, but I didn't want to be wrong, and, you know, better safe than sorry.
11: Well, here comes Jordan Walker. Jordan on the night is 0 for 3. This would be a big opportunity for him and the Cardinals. As a Cardinal right fielder, hitting 292. But I think we all know that he has that sort of power to turn this game around. As Hogan Harris comes to the plate, Walker pops one up, foul down the right field line, well out of play. Over toward the... Gordon Graceffo's now getting loose in the Cardinal bullpen. I think we'll see a couple more pitches before the night's over with. The Cardinals can climb back in this one as Walker with a one-strike count waits on the next pitch from Hogan Harris. Another pitch popped up foul to the right of our broadcast position. So now he's in the hole, nothing and two. Now when do you want to start the clock?
12: 46 Medina. The A's bullpen.
11: And the A's have some action. Luis Medina is warming up. As Jordan. Now as time is called. Everybody steps off, steps back, takes a deep breath.
0: Well, give him a finish. The Cardinals already have gotten a run back. Chance to get more here with Walk at the plate.
11: And we're in the seventh inning. Cardinals trail 4-2. 22 hits so far tonight. Another one on the way to Walker. In the dirt, good save by Heim. As neither runner could advance. We'll throw that ball out and we'll use another one. Hogan Harris is on the mound. He's 29 years old, as Ricky mentioned. He's been around a little bit. He's seen a lot of the world. He steps back on the rubber.
12: Additionally, the Cardinals bullpen's number 55, 59, JoJo Romero. 59, JoJo. JoJo Romero.
11: In case your hearing is not good, another pitch to Walker inside. Did he go? They say no. JoJo Romero's now warming up. So this is a fun part for managers finding the lefty-righty lanes. And yep. Ollie and Daniel Descalzo and Dusty Blake are as good as anyone in thinking ahead on who's going to do what and when. So Walker now with a 2-2 count. Here's the pitch. A pop-up. Get out of here. It's in foul territory as we speak, and it looks like it's going to stay foul. Second row. So he gets another chance. And when, once again, Ricky, you're spot on. The wind blew that one into the stands.
0: Yeah, and I think he had a beat on it in foul territory on the dirt down the line. Geloff did, and he was drifting just a little bit more, and then as he got towards the tarp.
11: The tarp had, well, even with the tarp there, he wouldn't have been able to make that catch. But
0: the wind was our friend there.
11: It was a two-seater. Blew two seats into the stands. So Walker will do it again, another 2-2 count, two on, two out. Seventh inning, here we go. Swing and a miss, and Walker goes down on strikes, and he's not happy about it. And the inning ends. The Cardinals score a run. We go to the eighth inning. Ricky Horton has it. Redbirds now trail 4-2.
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11: Seventh inning stretch is presented by Spectrum, built for big moments here for St. Louis, and also its internet, mobile, and streaming. All TV is all from one place, Spectrum. We have a new pitcher for the Cardinals. He's Justin Brule. The first pitch he unloads is a strike to Nick Kurtz. Kurtz had the grand slam that really gave the A's all the runs they've needed so far, as he lines one down the left field line. That's going to curve. Fair ball, and Kurtz is going around first, and he'll go into second standing up. And that's how things start off here in the seventh inning for Justin Brule. This is his 20th appearance of the season. No decisions. He has an earned run average of 5 and 18 innings pitched. He has more walks and strikeouts, 12 to 11. And he's greeted with a leadoff double from Nick Kurtz, who's two hits tonight. That one grand slam was costly. Now Brule comes to the plate. There's a breaking ball called strike to Colby Thomas. Thomas doubled to right center, also struck out, and popped out to the right fielder. Bats on the right side. A little bit of an open stance, holds the bat high over his shoulders and waits for the next pitch from Brule. And it's low for a ball. I think, you know, you had lefties in JoJo and Brule warming in the bullpen. Had the Cardinals taken the lead, I think we would have seen JoJo over Brule.
0: I think so you
7: Brewer's
0: are right.
7: Just trying to buy an inning for the Cardinals here. Make sure the run doesn't cross the plate. And Colby Thomas grounds one, two. Mason Wynn. He can't come up with it cleanly, but he knocks it down and saves a run. So two hard-hit balls off of Justin Brewer so far. That puts runners at first and third with nobody out.
12: Single.
0: Glove came off of the left hand of Mason Wynn, and I mentioned earlier that I thought when he caught the line drive that it hurt his hand. I feel like he's got something going on with his wrist right now. He's holding the glove in his right hand, and I feel like that stems back to the double play that was just smoked that he caught, and then he kind of came up and he was like shaking his hand just a little bit. I think there's something going on there, but he's a gamer. He's playing.
7: Hey, this game is brought to you by Budweiser, the official beer sponsor of Major League Baseball. You can crack open the game with Budweiser and enjoy unrivaled flavor and refreshment. So, Justin Brewer has himself in a little bit of a pickle. Runners at first and third, nobody out. We're in the bottom of the seventh. The Cardinals trail the A's 4-2. So he needs a strikeout or a double play or a runner at third falling down, something. We need some outs. Here's the pitch on the way, inside for a ball.
0: One of the things that has an advantage on the Cardinals side with Brewer or Romero in the game with the lefties in is they've got some lefties on their bench you don't really want to face.
7: No.
0: Soderstrom and Carlos Cortez.
7: Another pitch on the way from Brewer, and that's a strike call.
0: And that's
7: low
0: part,
7: in the zone.
0: You mentioned what the managers are kind of thinking about and going through all the permutations about what to do. That's part of it, is figuring out who's on their bench and who they might flip if I bring in somebody who's left-handed or right-handed.
7: So Brewer comes to the plate one more time. That's another pitch for a call strike. So Brewer throwing strikes, he's lucky on that one because that was right down the middle, but he threw him a sinker. I'm a little surprised that Rooker didn't challenge that pitch. So now he finds himself in the hole, one ball, two strikes. The next one on the way, ground ball foul toward the Athletic dugout. Good crowd on hand this evening. Very comfortable night, much better than last night. As Brent Rooker waits, one ball, two strikes. Here's the pitch, high for a ball. A's looking to tack on to their 4-2 lead over the Cardinals. We have 24 hits on the night and just six runs. As Justin Brewer comes to first base now, just a casual, how do you do? I know you're there. Maybe not really convicted on that pitch he wanted to throw, so let's go through the process again as the pitch clock was winding down. You'll see pitchers do that from time to time. Let's see if he likes this pitch coming to the plate. As a ball is popped up, short right field. Here comes Jordan Walker. You want to tag on Jordan? Be my guest. Here's the throw. And it's right on line as usual. Now it gets away. It gets away, but nobody is able to score. The runner does advance from first to second. A little miscommunication between Burleson and Pajes, and they talk about it.
0: I think what happened there is Jordan Walker knew that they weren't going to run on him, and he was just trying to make a nice, firm, easy throw into Burleson, and he short-hopped him, and that was the throw that Burley just couldn't scoop, and so it went past Pajes, allowing the runner to get to second base, so that'll be an error on
7: Walker.
0: The throw and right.
7: I don't know about that, but in any event, we're going to talk about it as the entire Cardinal infield comes out to kind of figure out, all right, boys, what are we going to do now? And here comes Cardinal manager Oliver Marmol. When he has a bunch of cards in his pocket, that means we're going to have another pitcher.
0: Graceffo's ready.
7: And it's Gordon Graceffo is ready. And he'll face the right-handed hitting Bolte. So Gordon Graceffo comes in. We owe you a station break. This pitching change is brought to you by Missouri Farmers Care, feeding the Cardinal fans across the nation. We'll be right back.
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11: Gordon Graceffo is now in. The first pitch he throws is low for a ball to Henry Bolte, who has not been able to be thrown out. He has two hits and a walk. This is his big league debut. He bats from the right side. Balance stands in the box, and he can flat out run. Cardinals have their infield in for the play at the plate, and he pops this one foul out of play. For G, this is his 18th appearance of the season. He's 2-1 with an earned run average of 1.71 in 21 innings pitched. 10 strikeouts, 9 walks. Pitching from the stretch, runners at second and third. As Graceffo comes to the plate, and Bolte hits one into right field. That's going to score a run as Walker makes the catch. He makes a throw to third. This is going to be close, and he is safe. So an RBI, a sacrifice on the part of Bolte, and he has had a big impact in his major league debut, driving in a run. And it's now 5-2.
0: Still hasn't really made an out yet, as he's not credited with an at-bat, but he gets his first big league RBI. And so the A's get that run back that the Cardinals got in the top half.
11: And they move a runner-up in Colby Thomas. He's at third now with two out. And that'll bring in the left-handed switch hitting, Jonah Heim. We owe you his break for station identification. And here it comes on the Cardinals Radio Network, powered by Graybar.
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11: Pedro Páez needed a new catcher's mitt, so he had to go to the dugout and get another one, so that delayed things just a bit. But we're ready to go. Big run at third base for the A's as they now lead 5-2. And Jonah Heim, who's a switch hitter, turns around from the right side to the left side. The first pitch he sees, he pops in the left center field. Victor Scott's there. So is Nathan Church. He makes the catch. That'd be a Church for the final out. Well, the A's came back to score another run. We go to the eighth inning. Ricky Horton has it, and we will see how things unfold as the Cardinals now trail by a score of 5-2.
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0: right-hander is Luis Medina. He will have the top of the eighth inning. It's 5-2 A's. And Nolan Gorman will lead things off, batting from the left side against the right-hander Medina. And his first pitch is high for a ball at 96. Medina's had a decent year out of their pen. He does walk some batters as well. 7 walks in 14 innings, but a 1.84 ERA. Game number 11 for him. And the next pitch to Gorman is a called strike. Nolan has walked, singled, and flied out in this game. Cardinals got a run in the seventh, but the A's didn't take them long to get it right back. Leadoff double by Kurtz, and he eventually scores on a sacrifice fly by Bolte. Swing and a fly ball to right field, medium depth. Settling under it is the new right fielder. That's Butler. He replaces the starting right fielder, Thomas. So that's Lawrence Butler in right, and it's out number one for the Cardinals. And that's how the top of the eighth starts. At Chili Plastering, they bring your vision to life. 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Mason Wynn takes high for a ball. He has singled twice and grounded out. It's been one of those days that things just haven't really flowed the Cardinals' way. I mean, they've kind of have, but just not been able to get the big hit. Ground ball left side. That's going to be handled on the backhand by the shortstop, Hernandez. He throws out his counterpart. So fly out and a ground out.
1: 12 hits in the ball game.
0: You should win.
1: Yeah.
0: You should have more two runs.
1: Yeah.
0: More than two runs, for sure.
1: I'm sure the A's would say the same thing. They squandered some opportunities also.
0: That they have.
1: Not running the bases as efficiently as they would like to.
0: The A's don't have a classic closer right now, as Medina misses low for a ball. They've been using it, well, a few different guys have had. Harris, the lefty, has had a couple of saves. Kunal, who we saw last night, has 4. Mark Leiter Jr. has 3. And Jack Perkins has 3. So kind of been spreading it around. Medina has some of their best numbers, as we mentioned. And he's in charge of the eighth inning, and so far so good for him. Medina from the Dominican Republic. Fastball and a beauty at the knees at 97. That's a strike to Nathan Church, who's 2-for-3. He's lined out, singled, and singled as a 2-1 count. They got Medina from the Yankees. Originally signed by the Yankees, Medina was. Swing and a fly ball to deep right center field. Butler moving back. He is on the track, and he makes the catch. That was a long way from home plate, but it's an out. Church flies out. The Cardinals go 1-2-3. We go to the bottom of the eighth inning. Cardinals trailing 5-2.
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0: Ball misses high, ball one, delivered by Gordon Graceffo. He's facing Zach Gelof, who's 0 for 3 in this game. And not many people are 0 for 3 in this game. A lot of hits, a ton of hits in this game. Each team with 12 of them as the Cardinals trail by 3. Graceffo delivers a pitch, and it's hit hard to a deep center field. That backs up Victor Scott, and it is over the wall in deep right center field. Gelof got a hold of that one, his fourth home run of the year. And the A's add on their second home run of the game, and it's now 6-2 A's. The pitch was middle at 96 miles an hour, and he did not miss it. And it brings in Darryl Hernández, who's 3 for 3. So Graceffo was able to bail out Brule some last inning, but gave up a run there himself, swinging a fly ball to right, and Jordan Walker will finally help the Cardinals retire Hernández for out number one, as he was first ball swinging. On Sunday, June 7th, the Cardinals take on the Reds. Big day for the kids. Fans at 12 and under will score a kids' baseball glove presented by Rawlings. Details will be at cardinals.com/promotions, and that is a very nice-looking glove. It's got the fleur-de-lis in the pocket, has the Rawlings and the really great looking stitching too. I love the look of this glove. Kids are gonna love it too. So if you have a kid that wants to come out, by the way, on a kid's Sunday, kids' Sundays are really becoming popular at Busch Stadium. One strike on Stefanik, who's 2 for 3. Struck out his last time, but singled his first two times. And he grounds this one towards Mason Winn, a two-hopper. Mace has it, and he throws him out. Very smooth, that Cardinal shortstop. So two outs, and Langoliers will bat one more time. And I know the A's fans here in Sacramento like to watch this guy bat. He is the best hitter currently, average-wise, in the American League. But he's 0 for 3 here today. He has walked and scored. And the pitch to Langoliers is fouled back. He's trying to hit that ball over that building again in left field. I believe that's their clubhouse or part of their clubhouse. Can't quite tell if it is. It's where we entered into the ballpark down the left field side. Breaking pitch is grounded foul. Backhanded by Gorman, but in foul territory. Very nice looking ballpark. The downtown buildings light up at night and they're very impressive looking. The Tower Bridge is right down the right field line, which goes into Sacramento on the other side of the Sacramento River. We're in West Sacramento. And I would say a very nice setting for baseball here. It's been fun. Not so fun to score here tonight, at least at the moment. 6-2 A's. Langoliers now ahead in the count. No, he's actually behind in the count. It was just ball one, so it's 1-2. Cardinals will have 8-9-1 in the ninth inning. Give him a finish. Graceffo delivers high for a ball. 2-2. Gordon comes set and delivers, and that pitch is hit in the air to center field. That's backing up Victor Scott, but it's going to be on the track to make that play as Langoliers gave it a ride. But Graceffo gives up just one in the inning, but unfortunately we're going to the bottom of the ninth inning with the Cardinals trailing. Give him a finish, though, at 6-2 A's.
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0: It's a do-or-die ninth for the Cardinals as they trail by four. It's 6-2 A's, and the new pitcher is Jack Perkins, a right-hander. And his first pitch is hit in the air down the right field line, and backing up is the right fielder Butler, but he makes the play just in front of the warning track, and Pedro Pajes flies out. One pitch, one out. The Cardinals will use a pinch hitter here. It's going to be Jose Fermin to bat for Victor Scott. Fermin started in the game yesterday and was 1-for-3 with a walk. He normally has a good at-bat. He's been good at that, and they'll need him to be here with Weatherholt on deck, and the Cardinals are running out of chances here. Perkins, who started out at the University of Louisville, finished up at Indiana, came into a Metro Boomin song. Very St. Louis flavor here. What a great moment that was when Metro Boomin performed at Busch Stadium. There's a pitch outside to Fermin. It's 1-1 the count with Weatherholt waiting on deck. Jose Fermin from the Dominican facing Jack Perkins from Kokomo, Indiana, and he misses low. Don't miss Play Ball Weekend, June 5th through the 7th, encouraging youth everywhere to get out and play. Visit playball.org. Register for a free event near you. 2-1 the count on Fermin, the pinch hitter. And that pitch is a called strike, and he doesn't believe so.
13: The batter's challenging the strike call.
0: You heard it there, and the answer is up on the board quickly. It was a strike.
13: A strike. St. Louis has one challenge remaining.
0: Well, Chad Whitson was correct. So Fermin down to his last strike. One out in the top of the ninth inning. Middle game of the three-game series between the A's and the Cardinals. The 2-2 pitch is outside. And the way I saw the center fielder moving on that, I was convinced that was going to be a slider. He was taking giant leaps towards right center as the pitcher was getting ready, and feel like you can sometimes telegraph to the batter what pitch is coming. And it was a slider, and it missed. The 3-2 pitch is hit in the air to that center fielder, but it's going to be the left fielder. No, neither one of them catch it. It's going to be a fly ball single. My goodness, that ball was in the air forever. And the center fielder Bolte and the left fielder Rooker just kind of looked at each other and the ball dropped between them. The outfield play has not been good for the A's in this game. So that'll go as a base hit for Fermin. He put it in play. And J.J. Weatherholt, boy, it'd be nice to make that hurt. But a long way to go to make this game close with Weatherholt at the plate, and that pitch is outside, ball one. Perkins does have three saves. This is not a save situation as he entered the game with a four-run lead. On deck, Herrera. It could happen. Get it going. The pitch to Weatherholt is outside, 2-0. And that's going to bring the catcher out. Jonah Heim doing the catching today. He wants to talk to Perkins, who has walked only five batters in 15 innings, so that has not been a problem for him, at least yet. Perkins appeared in 12 games for the A's last year in his rookie season. Actually, this still is rookie season, but last year, his first season, he didn't have a lot of innings, and he had a 4.19 ERA. Only 26, and he has a 2-0 count on Weatherholt. The 2-0 delivery is popped foul off to the left. Ivan Herrera on deck. Then it would be Burleson and Walker. Cardinals have had so many base runners. They have 13 hits and just the two runs. The pitch to Weatherholt is outside, ball three. 3-1, 96 off the plate. Perkins comes set. The 3-1 pitch to J.J. Weatherholt is popped foul off to the left and out of play. He's swinging at strikes. He's not chasing pitches out of the zone, so I know a lot of folks want somebody to take that pitch, and that's maybe what you do in high school and little league, but not in the big leagues. If it's in the zone and you can rip at it, you got a better chance to do that when you're ahead in the count. Just don't chase, as long as you don't chase. 3-2 the count on J.J. And here comes the 3-2 pitch, and that's in the dirt, and he walked him. Or did it hit him? It may have hit him. We'll wait for the official rule by the umpire. Looked like he was pointing to his foot. J.J. was. And it is a hit by pitch. And yet another one for Weatherholt. He has now been hit by a pitch 9 times. And the Cardinals have 2 base runners here in the 9th inning. What's new? They've had 2 base runners every inning in this game. Seems like. Except the last inning, where they went quietly 1-2-3, but the pitching coach, Scott Emerson, out to talk to his young right-hander. Runners at first and second now with Herrera. And if he can get aboard, the Cardinals would send the tying run to the plate in the top of the 9th inning. Cardinals just do not go quietly into the night. Perkins ready. The first pitch to Herrera is popped up. Right side, Herrera just got underneath that one, and it is the second baseman, Stefani, who makes the play. Stefanik retires Herrera, and the Cardinals are down to their last out.

0: pitch. Too Burley is fouled off. And the Cardinals are now down to their last strike. I do know this, Bolte's had a nice day. 2 for 2, a walk, a sacrifice fly, an RBI in his major league debut. And the A's are one pitch away from evening this series. Standing in the way is Alec Burleson. The two-strike pitch to Burley is taken high, 1-2. The fans are standing here. Cardinal fans down to our right in red. A's fans down to our left in green and gold. Burley facing a 1-2 count, and here comes the pitch, and it swung on and missed. He struck him out, and this ball game has come to an end. The Cardinals had 13 hits in this game, but they couldn't get the knockout blow in several innings throughout the game. They couldn't find a way to push runs across. The A's did with a 4-run fifth inning against Matthew Libertor, who picked up the loss here tonight. And they do indeed even the series at 1 apiece. The rubber game will be tomorrow. We'll have more after this.
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0: Cardinals drop a 6-2 decision here tonight in West Sacramento to the A's, and the Cardinals now are 24-18. They missed a chance to get back to +8, which has been their high water mark of the season, and they're now 3-3 on this road trip, a chance to win this series tomorrow, as they'll have Michael McGreevy up against Jacob Lopez. But tonight's story was really two different things. One bad inning from Matthew Libertor, who was dynamite through four innings, as he threw 45 pitches in the first four innings and then 44 pitches alone in the fifth inning when the A's erupted as they got four runs in the inning, and they did it with four hits. And they batted around, in fact, in that fifth inning, and those four runs really the difference in the game. They were able to add on later against the Cardinals' bullpen as the Cardinals dropped this one 6-2, and I'll have more after this.
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2: Cardinals lose here tonight in West Sacramento by a final score of 6-2, and they missed a golden opportunity today as something happened today that doesn't happen much in the Central Division in the National League, at least not in 2026. The division has been so strong, but every team in the division lost today. The Cubs lead the division, and they lost earlier in the day. The Brewers had a game that they were winning and really well-pitched game by Mizorowski, but they ended up losing their game late. And so the Cardinals, again, missing the opportunity today. And speaking of missed opportunities, they had several of them today as they were able to get 13 hits against Guin, their starter, who was the winner here today. He goes to 2-1. Matthew Liberatore, the loser, 2-2. And Matthew just had that bad fifth inning. It just kept snowballing on him. 44 pitches in the inning, and a big home run in that inning. It was hit by Nick Kurtz. Actually, two home runs in the game. Zach Geloff homered later. The Cardinals did not homer in the game, and they did not, again, get the big hit. But I will, after the break, have the Marriott St. Louis Grand play of the game. You can book your Grand Slam Cardinals ticket package today. Again, the Cardinals go to 24-18 with the loss today. The A's are now 22-20, and we'll be back with that play of the game after this.
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2: Game in West Sacramento featured two pitchers that were really flying high after good outings their last time out. Matthew Liberatore won his second straight game his last time out. That came against the Padres to start this road trip. And on the other side, JT Ginn was also as good as he's ever been his last time out. That was against the Phillies. And the game started that way, as there was no score through the first three innings. The first batter of the game was J.J. Weatherholt. He had a base hit on the first pitch of the game, and that showed what kind of game it would be tonight, as 25 hits later, each team ends up with 13 hits in this game. Weatherholt was followed by a double play where Herrera hit into a double play, a double by Burleson. The Cardinals, two hits in the first inning, no runs. Two runners in the second inning, no runs. They also had a runner aboard in the third, and the Cardinals just couldn't get anything going against Ginn. On the other side, it was Matthew Liberatore pitching very solid baseball the first two innings. Ran into a little trouble in the third inning, a leadoff base hit by Hernández, then Stefanik a base hit. So two hits by the bottom of the order, which proved to be an important part of the offense today for the A's. But then a pick off of first base. He picked off Stefanik off of first base. That helped. And then Langeliers lined into a double play. It started by Mason Wynn. And so he was able to put up a zero in that third inning as well. The Cardinals got on the board first. And that happened in the fourth inning. A leadoff base hit by Nolan Gorman, and he eventually scored on a base hit by Nathan Church. And that was an unearned run because there was an error by their right fielder in this game. In fact, both right fielders had an error. Thomas made an error, and that allowed a runner to advance. And so the Church RBI still counts, but it is an unearned run charged to their pitcher. 1-0 Cardinals. We go to the bottom of the fifth inning. It's still 1-0 Cardinals, and that's where things went awry. Zach Geloff led off with a pop-out, and things look good for Liberatore there. But base hits by the bottom of the order again. Hernández and Stefanik, two on. And then a walk to Langeliers, loaded the bases. And here is our Marriott St. Louis Grand play of the game. 2-2 pitch, a slider is hit deep to left center field. Backing up is Scott. He jumps at the wall, and he can't get it. A slam for Kurtz to deep left center field. He got a slider to his liking, and the A's break out in the fifth inning. It's 4-1 A's. And that was our Marriott St. Louis Grand Play of the Game. Book your Grand Slam Cardinals ticket package today. And that home run by Kurtz extended his on-base streak to 36 straight games. And it made the score 4-1 at the time. The Cardinals scored a run in the seventh inning. Pajes ended up scoring that run. A sacrifice fly by Herrera scored it. But again, the Cardinals left some meat on the bone in that seventh inning. The A's scored in the eighth and in the ninth to add to their lead. And that's the final score. 6-2 A's, 6 runs, 13 hits, 1 error, 7 left for the A's. On the Cardinals side, 2 runs, 13 hits, 1 error, and 10 left. Matthew Liberatore, the loser, he's 2-2. And JT Ginn, the winner, he's 2-1. No save in this game, as the Cardinals just not able to get things going. So the series is tied at 1, and the rubber game of the series will be tomorrow. It's going to be an early game for St. Louis, then heading back to St. Louis, as the Cardinals will take on Kansas City and the Pirates during the homestand. Tomorrow it'll be Michael McGreevy, 3-2. He's up against a lefty, Jacob Lopez, who's also 3-2. Our pregame start is at 1:10. The first pitch will be at 2:05, and we hope you'll join us. Now for Mike Claiborne, this is Ricky Horton along with Ryan Schulte, our producer engineer, and we all say good night from Northern California.
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0: Cardinals end up losing to the A's tonight by a 6-2 score. It was really one biggest swing of the bat by the A's in the fifth inning when Kurtz hits a grand slam against Matthew Liberatore. And that was everything and more that the A's needed tonight. Series even 1-1. Cardinals will go for a series win and a plus 500 road trip if they can get a win tomorrow in the series finale. We'll talk more about that coming up later on in the program. This is the Mercy Cardinals postgame show here across the Cardinals Radio Network. My name is Matt Pauley. We've got a fair amount coming up. We'll hear the postgame comments of Cardinals manager Oliver Marmol. Up next, we'll go back through the game with the highlights. 6-2 the final. Cardinals lose to the A's. 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
0: Cardinals come up short in game two of their three-game series against the A's. They fall today by a 6-2 score. This is the Mercy Cardinals postgame show across the Cardinals Radio Network. Let's go back through the game with the highlights. The pitching matchup today, Matthew Liberatore making the start for the Cardinals. JT Ginn on the mound for the A's. In the top of the first inning, and remember, the Cardinals scored four runs in the first in the series opener yesterday. Well, it looked pretty good in the top of the first today as J.J. Weatherholt comes up and leads the game off with a base hit, but then Ivan Herrera would ground into a double play later on in the inning. Alec Burleson would have a double, so that's a bit of a bummer and a missed opportunity for the Cardinals. In the second inning, they would threaten a bit as well. Nolan Gorman had a leadoff walk, then Mason Wynn would get a base hit with one out. Pedro Páez would put a bunt down to get runners over, but again, they would strand two there in the second inning, and it would remain scoreless. In the bottom of the third inning, as Matthew Liberatore looked good in the early going, Liberatore would give up a base hit to Darryl Hernández to lead things off, and then Michael Stefanik would come up to the plate. He would get a single. That would put runners on at first and third, but one of those runners very quickly would be eliminated from the bases.
13: As Liberatore throws over, they got him! They got him. Nice throw by Matthew Liberatore, the second time he's picked off a runner this week.
0: And then the Cardinals get out of the inning with Shailene Lears at the plate.
13: So Liberatore pitching from the stretch. Runner does not have a big lead from third. There's a line drive to Mason Wynn. They almost doubled him up. They do! They do! Great play by Mason Wynn. He went down to the dirt to snag it, looked up and said, look what I have. The runner had taken one step too many off of third base. They throw behind him to get the out. So just when it looked like it was going to be that sort of inning for the A's, they go down without a shout.
0: Yeah, the Cardinals get around a first and third nobody out situation. The A's do not score, and then a half inning later, the Cardinals get on the board. Nolan Gorman leads the inning off with a base hit. That brings up Mason Wynn.
13: Turned and flipped to Nolan Gorman to retire the runner. There's another base hit by Mason Wynn in the right field. Nolan Gorman around second, but holds up. Now the runner drops the ball. The right fielder drops the ball. So now Wynn goes into second. Gorman goes into third, so they'll give an error to the right fielder. That's Kobe Thomas.
0: Yeah, the error assessed, and that brings up Nathan Church.
13: As Nathan Church with a two-strike count waits on a pitch, and he pops this one over the head of the shortstop. One run will score. Wynn will have to hold up as Nathan Church drives in the first Cardinal run of the night, and Redbirds lead now 1-0.
0: When you think back on moments in this game where the Cardinals had some opportunities, this would definitely be it. Mason Wynn, the runner on at third. Pedro Páez unable to get the job done.
13: As Ginn pauses, now comes to the plate. Strike three called. He's out.
0: And then the final out of the inning occurring in kind of an odd way.
13: Mason Wynn, a safe lead from third. Pitch on the way, bunt on. They show the bunt. Now they throw down to third. Now they have Wynn hung up. The runner's going to go advance to second, and that's Church. And Mason Wynn is tagged out.
0: Picked off, caught stealing, the official scoring on that. So the Cardinals get just one run in the fourth inning, despite the fact that there were three hits and also an error, a missed opportunity. Cardinals do take a 1-0 lead into the fourth inning. So Matthew Liberatore, which is the bottom of the fourth inning. So Matthew Liberatore has a lead to work with. He would give up a couple base hits. Brent Rooker had a two-out single, and then Henry Bolte, he would get a base hit as well. So runners on at first and seconds, there's two outs, and Jonah Heim is at the plate.
13: Here's the pitch. Ground swing and a miss. That one was in the dirt, and Heim swung at it as it basically skipped in the ground.
0: So that would send the game into the fifth inning, and in the bottom of the fifth, the biggest hit of the game. With one out, Hernández gets a base hit. Stefanik then singles, runners on at first and second for Shailene Lears. He walks. That loads the bases for Nick Kurtz.
14: 2-2 pitch, a slider is hit deep to left center field. Backing up is Scott. He jumps at the wall, and he can't get it. A slam for Kurtz to deep left center field. He got a slider to his liking, and the A's break out in the fifth inning. It's 4-1 A's.
0: Biggest swing of the game. The inning wasn't over. Colby Thomas would still double. Henry Bolte would walk, but they would get out of it, leaving the bases with two on. It's a 4-1 game as it goes to the sixth inning. Cardinals did not do much in the top of the sixth. Bottom of the sixth, Matt Svensson comes on. He gives up a hit, nothing more. So the game moves along to the seventh inning, and the Cardinals do get a little bit closer. Justin Sterner, the new pitcher in for the A's, replacing JT Ginn, who did a pretty nice job. Pedro Páez leads the inning off with a base hit, and then with one out, it's JJ Weatherholt at the plate.
13: Another one on the way, and J.J. lines this is in the right center field. That's going to get down for a hit. Pajes round second. He's going to go into third. So the Cardinals have a little something going with runners at first and third and one out.
0: And it allows Ivan Herrera to hit a sacrifice fly to score Pajes. That's against the Cardinals, back within two runs. It is 4-2. It ends the day for Sterner. On comes Hogan Harris. Alec Burleson would then get a base hit. So that would put runners on at first and second. And Jordan Walker, in a huge moment for this game, he would come up to the plate representing the go-ahead run.
13: Seventh inning, here we go. Swing and a miss, and Walker goes down on strikes, and he's not happy about it. And the inning ends. The Cardinals score a run.
0: Yeah, it does. So that sends the game to the bottom of the seventh. The A's would get another run in the bottom of the seventh. Justin Brule on to pitch. First batter he faces is Nick Kurtz. He doubles. Colby Thomas then singles. Runners on at first and third. Brent Rooker flies out to Jordan Walker. Now, Walker gets a throwing error on the play, throwing it back in because the runner at first, Thomas, is able to go from first to second. However, it should be noted, Justin Brule did a great job of backing up home plate, and that kept the runner Kurtz at third, and it kept that run off the board for at least a moment. Gordon Graceffo would then come on at that point. He would face off against Henry Bolte. He would hit a sacrifice fly. That would score Nick Kurtz, and it makes it a 5-2 game. In the eighth inning, the A's would add one more run as Zach Geloff is at the plate leading things off.
14: Cardinals trail by three. Graceffo delivers a pitch, and it's hit hard to deep center field. That backs up Victor Scott, and it is over the wall in deep right center field. Geloff got a hold of that one, his fourth home run of the year, and the A's add on their second home run of the game, and it's now 6-2.
0: As it goes to the ninth inning, and Jack Perkins is the new pitcher for the A's. Cardinals need four to tie it with one out. Jose Fermin gets a base hit, and then J.J. Weatherholt is hit by a pitch. So that gets the tying run, at least to the on-deck circle, with the big hitters coming up. Ivan Herrera stands in. He would pop out. So that is the second out of the inning, and it brings up Alec Burleson.
14: Facing a 1-2 count, and here comes the pitch, and it swung on and missed. He struck him out, and this ball game has come to an end. The Cardinals had 13 hits in this game, but they couldn't get the knockout blow in several innings throughout the game. They couldn't find a way to push runs across. The A's did with a four-run fifth inning against Matthew Libertor, who picked up the loss here tonight, and they do indeed even the series at one apiece.
0: 6-2, the final score with the win. The A's go to 22-20. The Cardinals drop to 24-18. Winning totals for the Athletics, 6 runs, 13 hits, 1 error. They leave 7 for the Cardinals. 2 runs, 13 hits, 1 error. They end up leaving 10. Winning pitcher, again, he's 2-1. The loss to Liberatore, he is 2-2. Home runs hit in this game. Kurtz, his 6th. It was a grand slam. Geloff, it's his 4th dinger of the year. Game goes 2 hours and 39 minutes. They announced 10,182 folks at Sutter Health Park as the Cardinals lose to the A's 6-2. The postgame comments of Cardinals manager Oliver Marmol. 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
15: 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Walker just gave the Cardinals the lead. Home run!
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0: Cardinals lose to the A's in Sacramento by a 6-2 score. Welcome back in. This is the Mercy Cardinals postgame show. Our player of the game, it is tough to look past the guy who had the biggest hit of the game. That would be Nick Kurtz. He hits a grand slam in the fifth inning and turns what was a Cardinals one-run lead into a Cardinals three-run deficit. There were certainly some individuals who played well for the Cardinals today. J.J. Weatherholt goes 2-for-4. Mason Wynn goes 2-for-4. Nathan Church 2-for-4 with a run driven in. Alec Burleson has a three-hit night going 3-for-5. I mean, the Cardinals had 13 hits. They really struggled with runners on in scoring position, going 1-for-9. Good to see Matt Svensson have a scoreless inning as well. Gave up a hit, but had a strikeout in there as well. So you hope that maybe that is a sign of things to come for Svensson. Let's listen in to Cardinals manager Oliver Marmol as he talks with Chip Carey.
24: Ollie, for Libby, it looked like a tale of two games, cruising right along through three, and then all of a sudden in the fourth inning, high pitch count and the one big swing from Kurtz.
25: Yeah, Kurtz took a really good swing on him. Deep in the count there, slider, kind of down and away, but he gets a really good swing on it and made us pay for it. But yeah, he landed the curveball really well early. That was a big pitch for him. Was in the zone quite a bit with the rest of his stuff and gave himself a shot, but that inning, they piled it on pretty good.
24: Yeah, I was going to say his breaking stuff might have been the best we've seen all year. So on a night like tonight where you're looking for positives, that's something to build on.
25: Yeah, you look at Seattle all the way through now, he's done a much better job of landing that pitch, and it's a big pitch for him. When you look at his overall arsenal, that's something that he's going to need in order to have success.
24: Yeah. Sorry about that. Offensively, double digits hits again. You gave yourselves a chance offensively. Missed opportunities, yes, but a lot of hits again.
25: Yeah, but we did a lot of things that cost us. This is one of the first games where I felt like we actually handed them the game rather than them beating us. We had opportunities. We created a ton of them, didn't cash in, then made some mistakes on the bases that cost us.
24: And positively, Alec Burleson looking a little more like himself, hit the ball hard 4 times, 3 hits.
25: Yeah, he was in early today and did a lot of work prior to the rest of the guys getting here. And it's good when you kind of put in the work and then not feeling good about where you're at and you're able to have a game like that.
24: You've said it before. I'm sure you'll say it again. Good or bad, this team's able to flush and look forward to tomorrow. Michael McGreevy's been pitching great. He had a great game in San Diego.
25: No doubt. We've got to learn from that one. Keep moving.
24: Thank you.
0: Ollie, Chip, thank you. Cardinals lose to the A's 6-2. More in a moment. 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
0: Cardinals lose to the A's 6-2. One more game to go tomorrow afternoon, and they're going to be back at home this weekend for a three-game set against the Royals. Join us Friday night immediately following the game across the street from Busch Stadium inside of Ballpark Village, specifically inside of Cardinals Nation. It is Friday night live as Ricky Horton, Mike Claiborne will be hosting. Never know who else might be in there as well. Always have great guests on the show, and we'd love for you to join us. That's going to be coming up immediately following the game Friday night. So catch the game and then catch Friday night live. Cardinals lose 6-2. I don't know this for sure, but I would bet. We all know how well the NL Central has played this year with all the games of all the teams above 500. All five NL Central teams lost tonight. I would bet that's the, I'd have to go back and look, but I would bet that is the first time this season that that has happened. Elsewhere, Cubs lose to the Braves 4-1. Old friend Phil Maton ended up struggling in the eighth inning as he gave up some runs, and the Atlanta Braves scored three runs in the bottom of the eighth to win that game 4-1. It was also a comeback for the Padres in Milwaukee against the Brewers. Padres put up three in the top of the ninth inning. There was actually a hit that just got over the glove of a middle infielder for the Brewers that was almost caught. If it would have been caught, it would have basically been game over. Instead, it extends things out, and the Padres end up beating the Brewers. Pirates lose at home to the Rockies. This one got out of hand. It was 10-4, and then in 10 innings, the Reds lose at home to the Nationals 8-7. Across the Cardinals' minor league system, AAA Memphis loses at home to Jacksonville 9-1. AA Springfield wins at Tulsa 9-5. High A Peoria loses at Beloit 6-4, and a doubleheader sweep for the Palm Beach Cardinals. They win game one over Daytona 2-1, and game two 12-3. In our game, the Cardinals lose to the A's 6-2. This is the Mercy Cardinals postgame show on the Cardinals Radio Network, powered by Graybar.
10: 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Mason Wynn hits it hard. Deep left field. That ball's out of here.
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0: With a 6-2 loss to the A's, it brings us to the final game of the series and final game of the 7-game road trip. And what do you know? It is literally the rubber game of the trip, as the Cardinals will be looking to not just win the series, but also secure a winning road trip, as they're going to match up against the A's coming up on Thursday afternoon. Michael McGreevy is going to start for the Cardinals. The right-hander is 3-2 with a 2.18 ERA. Jacob Lopez is set to go for the A's. He is 3-2 with a 6.11 ERA, 2.05 first pitch, so our coverage is going to begin at 1:10. 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And right now, you've got two guys who are in first place, Cleveland's Cade Smith and San Diego's Mason Miller. They have 13, and then the Cardinals' Riley O'Brien sits one behind with 12. 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We are Missouri Farm Bureau Insurance, and we've got Missouri covered. So the Cardinals and the A's wrapping up the series tomorrow. Again, Michael McGreevy against Jacob Lopez, 2:05 first pitch, 1:10 is when we get our coverage underway here across the Cardinals radio network. For the voice of the Cardinals, John Rooney, who's on assignment for Ricky Horta and Mike Claiborne on the call of the game. Our on-site producer engineer is Ryan Schulte. Our studio producer engineer is Kyle Sixta. Both Danny Wexelman and Chip Carey, part of the effort as well, helping us with audio from Sacramento. 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Cardinals, they fall short. They lose to the A's 6-2. 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
2: 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Low is dipped down to about 50 overnight under clear skies, winds out of the southeast around 5 miles an hour. Sunshine mixed with clouds at times Thursday, highs around 76. Slight chance for storms Thursday night. Lows level off around 61. Mainly cloudy skies expected. I'm staff meteorologist Derek Height. Right now, it's 63 degrees.
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6: 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Lows dip down to about 50 overnight under clear skies, southeast winds around 5 miles an hour. Sunshine mixed with clouds at times Thursday. High temperatures reach up to 76. Mainly cloudy skies expected Thursday night. Chance of thunderstorms. Lows dip down to about 61. I'm staff meteorologist Derek Height. Currently, it's 59 degrees.

0: are breaking hearts on a Friday night. She's a Friday night heartbreaker. Here is a game player. You better do yourself a favor. The setting things right on a Sunday.
1: What I love about Sunday.
0: Country music's got you covered. You're home in the country. KAAN. Bethany.

0: George Burge with Luke Bryan. Ride, ride, ride. Justin Moore right before that. I'm Rich Krieger. And another hour's worth of great country music is on the way. We'll kick it off with Jordan Davis next.
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2: Here's a look at your weather forecast powered by weatherology.com. Lowest dip down to about 50 overnight under clear skies, southeast winds around 5 miles an hour. Sunshine mixed with clouds at times Thursday. High temperatures reach up to 76. Mainly cloudy skies expected Thursday night. Chance of thunderstorms. Lows dip down to about 61. I'm staff meteorologist Derek Height. Currently, it's 59 degrees.
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Cody Johnson with The Fall. I'm Rich Krieger. Coming up, Megan Patrick pulling back on her summer tour. Right now, here's Kenny Chesney.

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0: Kent featuring Co Wetzel with Rocky Mountain Low. Jason Aldean right before that. I'm Rich Krieger. Another hour's worth of great country music on the way. We'll kick it off with Shaboozy and Jelly Roll next.
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2: Here's a look at your weather forecast powered by Weatherology.com. Lowest dip down to about 50 overnight under clear skies, southeast winds around 5 miles an hour. Sunshine mixed with clouds at times Thursday. High temperatures reach up to 76. Mainly cloudy skies expected Thursday night. Chance of thunderstorms. Lows dip down to about 61. I'm staff meteorologist Derek Height. Currently 58.

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6: Here's a look at your weather forecast powered by Weatherology.com. Lowest dip down to about 50 overnight, under clear skies, southeast winds 5 to 10 miles an hour. Sunshine mixed with clouds at times Thursday. High temperatures reach up to 76. Chance for storms Thursday night. Lows level off around 61. Mainly cloudy skies expected. I'm staff meteorologist Derek Height. Right now, it's 55 degrees.

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0: That's Bailey Zimmerman with Chevy Silverado Hardy right before that. I'm Rich Krieger. Another hour's worth of great country music is coming up. We'll kick it off with Luke Combs next.
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2: 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Lowest dip down to about 50 overnight under clear skies, southeast winds 5 to 10 miles an hour. Sunshine mixed with clouds at times Thursday. High temperatures reach up to 76. Chance for storms Thursday night. Lows level off around 61. Mainly cloudy skies expected. I'm staff meteorologist Derek Height. Right now, it's 55 degrees.
3: Hey y'all, this is Brantley Gilbert, and this is my new song, Good Damn. Good Damn is a song I wrote with my good friends Brock Berry Hill, Taylor Phillips, and a fella you might know by the name of Hardy. And it's a song about shooting a shot. Long story short, hope y'all dig it.

0: What's up, y'all? It's Brantley Gilbert, and you just heard my new song, Good Damn. Thanks for listening.
1: 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Albany. Northwest Missouri's KAAN.

That's Ella Langley with her latest single, Be Her. I'm Rich Krieger, and the ACMs are happening this Sunday, and there could be a couple of records that could be broken. I'll tell you about it. Right now, here's Old Dominion.

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0: That's Josh Ross. Hate How You Look. Blake Shelton right before that. I'm Rich Krieger. Another hour's worth of great country music on the way. It's going to be kicked off by Chase Matthew next.
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2: Here's a look at your weather forecast powered by weatherology.com. Lows dip down to about 50 overnight under clear skies, southeast winds 5 to 10 miles an hour. Sunshine mixed with clouds at times Thursday. High temperatures reach up to 76. Chance for storms Thursday night. Lows level off around 61. Mainly cloudy skies expected. I'm staff meteorologist Derek Height. Right now, 54.

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6: Here's a look at your weather forecast, powered by Weatherology.com. Lows level off around 50 overnight, under clear skies, southeast winds 5 to 10 miles an hour. Sunshine mixed with clouds at times Thursday. High temperatures reach up to 76. Mainly cloudy skies expected Thursday night. Chance of thunderstorms. Lows level off around 60. I'm staff meteorologist Derek Height. Currently 52.

0: Say So. That's Dan and Shay with their latest single, Say So. Blake Shelton right before that. I'm Rich Krieger. And coming up, another hour of great country music. We'll kick it off with Cody Johnson.
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2: Here's a look at your weather forecast, powered by Weatherology.com. Lows level off around 50 overnight, under clear skies, southeast winds 5 to 10 miles an hour. Sunshine mixed with clouds at times Thursday. High temperatures reach up to 76. Mainly cloudy skies expected Thursday night. Chance of thunderstorms. Lows level off around 60. I'm staff meteorologist Derek Height. Currently 52.
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0: Langley with Morgan Wallen. I can't love you anymore. Steve Harmon. Three things since the last time you and I were together. Number one, Tucker Wetmore performs Sunday night at the ACM Awards. And just added, Parker McCollum will sing with Leanne Womack. I don't know which song yet, but I'm working on it. Atlanta has passed Orlando as the top summer vacation destination.
1: What?
0: That's what the poll says. And to celebrate America's 250th birthday, Ralph Lauren, partnering with the United States Postal Service for American icon stamps, an American flag, a baseball mitt, the Empire State Building, and they will each be 82 cents. 82 cents each.
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14: Here's a look at your weather forecast, powered by Weatherology.com. Sunshine mixed with clouds at times today, with daytime highs approaching 76. Winds out of the south, 10 to 15 miles an hour. Chance of thunderstorms tonight. Lows dip down to about 60. Mainly cloudy skies expected. Slight chance of thunderstorms tomorrow. Daytime highs approaching 88. Sunny skies. I'm staff meteorologist Derek Height. Right now, it's 52 degrees.
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0: Lainey Wilson, Wild Flowers and Wild Horses. She'll be performing at the ACM Awards Sunday night, and now we know which song.
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0: I can't sit still. New Lainey Wilson coming up Sunday night. You better take a deep breath before that one.
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10: 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Sunshine mixed with clouds at times today, with daytime highs approaching 76. Winds out of the south, 10 to 15 miles an hour. Chance of thunderstorms tonight. Lows dip down to about 60. Mainly cloudy skies expected. Slight chance of thunderstorms tomorrow. Daytime highs approaching 88. Sunny skies. I'm staff meteorologist Derek Height. Right now, it's 52 degrees.
11: 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KAAN. Bethany.

case of country music versus any other music on the radio. We, the judge and jury, find that those other stations are guilty of not playing good music. Yeah. Case dismissed. You're home in the country. KAAN. Bethany.

South of Sanity, Steve Harmon, Las Vegas news for the ACM Awards Sunday night. Lainey Wilson's going to do a new song. Zach Top, haven't gotten any dirt on what he's doing. I have found out Parker McCollum is going to sing with Leanne Womack a song called It's Killing Me.

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12: 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Sunshine mixed with clouds at times today, with daytime highs approaching 76. Winds out of the south, 10 to 15 miles an hour. Chance of thunderstorms tonight. Lows dip down to about 60. Mainly cloudy skies expected. Slight chance of thunderstorms tomorrow. Daytime highs approaching 88. Sunny skies. I'm staff meteorologist Derek Height. Right now, 50.
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0: And good morning. 6:30 is our time now at Regional Radio. We thank you for joining us for this local news check. Weather forecast says we'll have some increasing cloudiness today, with a high temperature that'll be at 76 degrees. Breezy weather, south-southeast winds initially starting at 5 to 10 miles an hour, picking up 15 to 20 for the afternoon. Some gusts could be as high as 33. About a 40% chance of a shower thunderstorm then that will be possible tonight between 9 p.m. and 4 a.m. Gradual clearing toward daybreak with low down to 60 degrees. For tomorrow, will be a slight chance of rain prior to 7 a.m. There's a 40% chance of a shower thunderstorm Friday night. There's a 60% chance of a shower thunderstorm that'll be possible then on Saturday. National Weather Service is putting a chance of some severe weather also in the weather forecast as well. At this point, it looks like it is a level 2 chance of some strong or severe weather that will be impacting the area tomorrow, really region-wide. And then the greatest chances of some pronounced storm activity look like they'll be, at least for the western side of the listening area, on Monday will be up to an enhanced chance of some strong or severe storms. We'll have more on your weather forecast. It'll be upcoming in just a bit. Reminder, Missouri Department of Transportation did start their sidewalk improvement project for Princeton to South Lineville. The project will have, or has had, several changes and is expected to be started yesterday along Route 136 in Princeton. The project will include compliance with the Americans with Disability Act that's funded through the Transportation Alternatives Program and improve sidewalks along Route 136 and US 65 in Princeton and Route 65 in South Lineville. The work is expected to continue through June 23rd along US 136 and from June 16th through the 14th through July 14th on US 65, and then July 3rd through the 21st in South Lineville on Route 65. Following the sidewalk construction, pavement marking and handrail installation will take place. The project is scheduled to be completed by mid-September. The new playground for the Mercer School District has been open to students, but was closed because of a surfacing issue, or at least the notice came from the Mercer School District that the surfacing issue will be back to closing the playground, at least temporarily. During their board meeting this week for May, the board members received word the installation of the chain link fence around the playground area and the installation of the chain link fence for the shaded area still remains to be completed. Board members approved a contract with Therapy Log to provide speech and language services for the 2026-2027 school year. 7th through 10th grade or 7th through 12th grade math students taking the minimum math tests and receiving the top scores were recognized with certificates and monetary awards of just over $350. The money is paid to the top 12 winners. It comes through the interest that's earned on the minimum CD. The board approved updates to district policies that needed to be updated for the upcoming school year, as well as a board manual. The policy changes and the board manual go into effect on July 1st. Student and employee handbook updates will be discussed at the June meeting. The board received a MOSIP investment update. Currently, the rates for the district's money market are staying at about 3.6%. Sentiment is there that there's a likelihood of the rates going down to the next few months. Board also voted to hire Heather Smith for the elementary title position for the 26-27 school year. Current title teacher is Carla Perkins, who is going to internally move to the 7th through 12th grade English language arts position for the 26-27 school year. South Harrison school board members also acted on several executive session items at their May meeting. The board offered a teaching contract to Lori Langford as health occupations teacher for the North Central Career Center. A letter of intent was offered to Crystal Clare for middle school custodian. The board accepted a retirement letter for Becky Creasy as a special education teacher. Resignations accepted from Gina Campman as elementary nurse, Morgan Hightree as learning center instructor at the North Central Career Center, Shay Klingensmith as an evening custodian, and Drew Neth as district maintenance. Two Balco juveniles were taken to the hospital following a vehicle crash that totaled the vehicle in Andrew County. The Highway Patrol reports that a 16-year-old female driver was traveling northbound on Route B, 3 miles east of Balco on a county road, and failed to initiate a curve in the roadway. The vehicle went off the roadway and struck a ditch. The driver and a 16-year-old female passenger were both taken to the hospital with minor injuries. The Andrew County Sheriff's Department assisted the Highway Patrol. The accident was reported just after 4:30. On Tuesday evening, Missouri State Highway Patrol reported two vehicles were totaled and one of the drivers was taken to the hospital. The other driver cited for multiple citations. The accident reported just before 11 o'clock yesterday evening. In Buchanan County, within the city limits of St. Joseph, a 26-year-old St. Joseph female had run a red traffic light and failed to stop for a traffic signal. A 23-year-old St. Joseph male driver had entered the intersection because he had a green traffic signal. His vehicle struck the back driver's side of the other vehicle. His vehicle continued forward and eventually struck a power pole and came to an uncontrolled stop. The other vehicle stayed in the roadway. The male driver had minor injuries from the accident, taken by a private vehicle to the hospital. 26-year-old Serenity K. Violet of St. Joseph was cited by the Missouri Highway Patrol for a Missouri Parole Board felony violation. Buchanan County Sheriff's Department and St. Joseph Police Department warrants for misdemeanor failure to appear for an original driving charge of driving while revoked suspended, careless and imprudent driving resulting in a crash, failure to register, and non-insurance. The patrol was assisted by the St. Joseph Police Department and the Buchanan County Sheriff's Department. Year-round summer E15 is a step closer to reality after the House of Representatives approved authorizing summer sales on Wednesday evening in what was a bipartisan vote, although a close one. Members of both parties were split. Lawmakers did approve the Nationwide Consumer and Fuel Retailer Choice Act by a margin of 218 to 203. It's a bill that now goes to the Senate, where it may be a more uncertain future. The measure removes summer restrictions that are tied to smog concerns, potentially expanding ethanol use and biofuel demand. In the Senate, a 60% approval will be required before it can be enacted by the president. The president has indicated he does plan to sign the bill if it would get to his desk. There did seem to be a trend in the recently completed turkey season. According to the local numbers, Josh Roller with the Missouri Department of Conservation says residents did harvest birds in the first week of the season that was near a record pace, but the harvest tailed off in subsequent weeks. This year was the first year for the new MDC regulation that allowed non-resident hunters to harvest more than one bird instead of two. Harrison County's total harvest was down marginally. It was in line with most of the counties, though, in the northwest region of the state. Preliminary data from the Department of Conservation reported turkey hunters checked in 45,475 birds in Missouri's regular turkey season. The total figure, a little over 50,000, nearly 51, when the numbers from the spring turkey harvest were also added. 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
0: 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Service for 64-year-old Jesse Vernon Stark will be at 11 o'clock On Friday at the Mercer United Methodist Church, there'll be a visitation 2 until 4 today at the Slade O'Donnell Funeral Home in Leon. 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A visitation to celebrate the life of 78-year-old Patricia Ellen Schattinger will be from 3 until 5 this afternoon at the Bram Funeral Home of Maryville. Burial will be in the cemetery in Indiana at a later date. Arrangements entrusted to the Bram Funeral Home. 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Celebration of life for 74-year-old Jameson resident Carla Ruck will be between noon and 2 Friday at the community room of Jamesport. 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Family of 56-year-old Charlie Wooten of Maryville will gather with friends on Friday 6 until 8 p.m. at the Price Funeral Home of Maryville. The body will be cremated after the visitation. Family suggests memorial gifts be made to the Price Funeral Home to assist with expenses. Service for 76-year-old Jerry Lee Jones will be Saturday at 10:30 at Slade O'Donnell Funeral Home in Leon. Burial will be in the Van Wert Cemetery. More information can be found at sladefuneralhome.com. Memorial service and interment for Maryville resident James Newby will be at 11 o'clock on Saturday at the Hybrid Cemetery of Stanbury. Prue Dunphy Funeral Home is in charge of the arrangements. Memorial service for 83-year-old rural Maryville resident James Douglas Jim Cox will be at 10 o'clock Monday. Bram Funeral Home of Maryville. There'll be a visitation Sunday, 5 until 7. At the Bram Funeral Home, memorials can be made at Sarah Care Hospice and at the new Nottoway County Humane Society. The service for 87-year-old Annette Marie Townsend of Mount Air will be Monday at 10 at the Armstrong Funeral Home of Mount Air. Burial follows in the Clarinda Cemetery, and an open visitation will be held between noon and 8 Sunday. The family will be present between 4 and 6. And the service will be videotaped for viewing after 3 p.m. on Monday. More information can be found at armstrongfh.com. 80-year-old Jane Ann Redmond died on Sunday in Leon. Survivors include children Chris of Kissimmee, Florida, Sarah Middleton of Shawnee, Kansas, two grandchildren, two great-grandchildren, and others. The service for 80-year-old Jane Ann Redmond will be Tuesday at 10 at the Slade O'Donnell Funeral Home in Leon. Visitation 2 until 7 on Monday at the funeral home. Family to receive friends between 5 and 7 p.m. Burial will be in the Leon Cemetery. Memorial Fund's been established by the family. 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Funeral Mass for 87-year-old Father John Paul Reaney of Conception Abbey will be Tuesday at the Abbey Basilica. Burial will be in the St. Columbus Cemetery. Price Funeral Home is handling the arrangements. 70-year-old Parnell resident Raymond L. Perkins died on Monday in St. Joseph. Survivors include his mother Joyce Boyles, children Jeremy Perkins, Christina Perkins, Francisca Perkins, a grandson, and a brother Roger Perkins and sister Linda Perkins. The body's been cremated under the direction of the Price Funeral Home. It is 6:42 now at Regional Radio, and weather-wise, an active weather pattern will be setting up later today and continue into Monday. A few showers and non-severe storms continue to look possible this morning, although that's probably not going to be affecting our region. A very, very unstable air mass will be in place on Friday, and it could result in the potential for afternoon or evening severe storms. Otherwise, chances increase overnight as a convective system may move toward the area. Large hail and damaging winds would be the primary threats. We'll have a high today with increasing cloudiness of 76 degrees. South-southeast winds will be at 5 to 10, picking up 15 to 20 for the afternoon. Gusts as high as 33. Tonight, showers and thunderstorms at 40% from 9 p.m. until 4 a.m. Otherwise, cloudy but gradually becoming clear toward tomorrow daybreak with a low down to 60. Slight chance of rain prior to 7 a.m. on Friday. Otherwise sunny with a high of 88. 40% chance of a shower thunderstorm Friday night. Partly cloudy with a low down to 63 degrees.
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0: District baseball gets started last night for Class 2 District 16 at Maysville. Northeast Nottoway comes back and then wins in extra innings. They walk it off in 10 innings over East Atchison, 11-10, so they move on to a Friday night semifinal against Maysville. Gallatin are the other game. They beat Penny 13-3, and they'll get King City on Friday in the matchup against the number 2 seed. Class 3 District 16 will get started tonight. South Harrison will be taking on East Buchanan. It's the second game of two that'll be at Lathrop, with Cameron and Lathrop the first game at 4:30. South Harrison scheduled for a 6:30 start against East Buchanan in game two. Class 2 District 15 at Plattsburgh has Bishop LaPlante and St. Joseph Christian playing at 4:30. North Platte and Polo will play at 6 o'clock. Class 1 District 15 gets started at Princeton. Albany and Stanbury will be meeting at 5 p.m. That winner takes on North Harrison to the semifinal. Princeton, Newtown, Ayers, Grundy County will be the 7 o'clock game, and that winner will have Gilman City in the semifinal round. Class 1 District 14 at Bramer. Bramer and Tyne Avalon will play at 4:30. Osborne, Stuartsville, and Pattonsburg-Winston will play at 6:30. Some of the other baseball from last night: Mid-Buchanan tops Rockport 13-7. South Holt gets an 8-4 win over the Maryville JV. Carrollton defeating Lafayette 23-13. State qualifying meets are going to be held around Iowa this afternoon and evening. Central Decatur will be one of the sites, as they will be hosting Bedford, Central Decatur, Diagonal, Earlham, East Union, Lamoni, Moravia, Mormon Trail, Moulton Udell, Mount Air, Murray, Seymour, Southeast Warren, and Wayne. The top place winner in each event will be a qualifier. Then the next 14 best performances statewide from the qualifying meet place winners, first through eighth place, will advance into the state meet. The Iowa state track meet is going to be starting next week. NFL schedule release provided more teases yesterday with the matchups of the international games that will be held. The first international matchup will be on September 10th. San Francisco and the Rams will play at Melbourne. Baltimore and Dallas will have a September 27th week 3 game at Rio de Janeiro. October 4th and week 4th, Indianapolis and Washington. Philadelphia and Jacksonville in week 5 on the 11th. On the 18th, Houston and Jacksonville will play in week 6. Pittsburgh and New Orleans will be playing in week 7. Cincinnati, Atlanta in November. New England and Detroit will play in mid-November. And Minnesota and San Francisco will play November 22nd, just before Thanksgiving. There will be a Thanksgiving Eve game that will also be on the NFL schedule. That's Green Bay and the LA Rams, prior to the triple header. In the Black Friday game, it is being reported that it is Pittsburgh against Denver. University of Iowa head football coach Kirk Ferentz has announced that former Hawkeye and longtime coach Tom Moore will be a senior consultant to the head coach and offensive advisor. He lettered for the Hawkeyes in 1959 and 1960 as a quarterback and a place kicker. Iowa was 13-5 in those two seasons. He has been an NFL coach, most notably the offensive coordinator in 1998 through 2008. Then he served as a senior offensive coordinator and a senior offensive assistant and offensive coordinator for Indianapolis as well. Graceland Track will get one athlete to the NAIA National Outdoor Track and Field Championships. Katie Vandemark was able to get her qualifying throw fairly early in the season, and that is a throw that ranks 10th among the field. The NAIA National Track and Field Championships will be getting started next week. Jared Klenick had two hits, two RBI. The Chicago White Sox beat the Royals 6-5 to get the fourth straight win. The White Sox now are at 500 for the first time since they were 2-2 back in late March. The Royals made it interesting. They threatened in the seventh, getting runners to first and third with nobody out. And then Bobby Witt Jr. had a two-run home run, with the Royals down 6-3 with two outs in the ninth to make it 6-5. But Jack Caglione struck out on a foul tip that was held by the catcher, as the White Sox were able to win the series with that victory. The Royals will have Chris Bubich, who will go to the mound for Kansas City today and will be facing Anthony Kay for the White Sox. Nick Kurtz with a grand slam. J.D. Ginn pitched 5 innings of one-hit ball. The Athletics over the Cardinals 6-2 on Wednesday night. Kurtz hit a grand slam off Victor Scott's glove in deep center field that gave the A's the four runs to take a 4-1 lead. It was his third career grand slam. Matthew Liberatore went 5 innings and struck out 5 and allowed 9 hits for the Cardinals. Jacob Lopez and Michael McGreevy will be

0: the final game matchup between the A's and the Cardinals. It's a 1:10 pregame start in the game you'll be able to hear on FM 95.5.
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2: Near Smith Center, Kansas, you'll find a small old cabin with quite a story. It all began with a man named Dr. Brewster Higley.
7: He was a successful doctor back in Indiana, and it's not quite known why, whether he had a family problems or whether it was competition or whatever, but he came to Kansas literally in the dark of the night.
2: Eldine Holtis says Higley abandoned his wife and two children when he came to Kansas. No one is sure why he left Indiana. He eventually came here, to the banks of West Beaver Creek.
7: He homesteaded the site in 1871, and then the cabin was constructed and completed on July the 4th of 1872.
2: Dr. Higley lived alone in his cabin, taking care of medical ailments of patients who were brought to him. He wrote poetry and enjoyed the nature around him in this isolated home on West Beaver Creek.
7: The story is told through Brees about an individual that had a gunshot wound, and apparently Dr. Higley opened the book or whatever, but this poem fell out. And True Brees says, this is dang good.
2: Higley's poem that fell out of that medical book was My Western Home. True Brees thought it was so good it needed to be set to music. Musician Dan Kelly and Gaylord put music to the words.
7: It was My Western Home. Then when the Harlan Brothers Band was going to play it, Cal Harlan said, this needs a refrain. So they added the refrain that we know now, and that's when it became Home on the Range.
2: The poem and song were popular, but not yet world famous. More next time as we travel the countryside near Smith Center, Kansas. I'm Andrew McRae.

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3: 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They have another fundraiser that is also being held where they are giving a drawing for a Farmall 25SC. And that includes a 25 horsepower and 17.2 PTO horsepower diesel machine. It's worth $23,500. They are providing that available chances available for $150 per ticket. There are only 225 tickets that will be sold. You can get those at the Worth County Lumberyard or Sherry's Pharmacy, or you can contact a Grant City Christian Church member. Annual Harrison County Kids Fishing Day is coming up on Saturday, 9 until 1 at the Harrison County Lake. The event's free. It's open to kids 15 and under. Those under 10 should be with supervision of an adult. Registration will be on site on arrival. There'll be a hot dog and chip lunch served. Poles and tackle will be available while supplies last. The Facebook page Harrison Kids Fish has more information. Community Dumpster will be in Albany, placed at the parking lot located just north of the Albany Community Center on Saturday, opening at 8 a.m. and will remain open until either filled or until 11 a.m. The dumpster will be monitored. There will be a proof of residency within the city limits that will be required. Only household waste will be accepted. City staff would be available to assist, but you should be prepared to unload yourself. If you're bringing bulky furniture items or a large load of materials, let City Hall know in advance, 726-3935. Missouri State Highway Patrol has announced that a Marine Operations Trooper will be available to inspect the required equipment needed for your boat for compliance with state law at selected areas around the state and within the troop age zone of the Missouri Highway Patrol. The inspections will be from 9 until 11. On a Saturday at the South Boat Ramp at the Harrison County Lake, boaters can find a list of the required equipment on the patrol's website. Gallatin City Spring Garage Sale is going to be held on Saturday beginning at 8 a.m. Maps are available then tomorrow at Dungy's Market and at local restaurants. Albany Square Farmers Market is coming back for a sixth year. They'll be on the square on Thursday evenings, 5 until 6:30. The season starts next Thursday, May 21st, and runs until August 13th. New Trails is the sponsor of the market this year. Main Street Albany's Music on the Market will also be sponsored this year. And the first date is May 21st, next to Thursday. And the first season performer is Trice Floyd. Music at 5:30 at the Smith Street Park. The other dates are June 11th, July 9th, July 16th, July 30th, and August 13th. Another Bethany Area Blood Drive is being held next Tuesday, May 19th. The blood drive will be at the Fellowship Hall, the Bethany United Methodist Church, from noon until 6. Community Blood Center is reporting being at a critical period for blood collections. The current inventory is only about 2 to 3 days. It really needs to be 7 days to ensure hospital needs are met. March and April donations were below demand. May has been a slow month so far. You can sign up to be a donor by going to savealifenow.org/group and use the group code SX. You can also call Julia Harris, 660-425-6268, or Janie March, 660-425-3570. Community Blood Drive is also planned at Mount Air. That will be the Red Cross Blood Drive. That'll be at the First Christian Church, 1 until 5 p.m. You can make an appointment by contacting Bev McGinnis at 641-464-3562. Stanbury Community is having their Romp Like Mrs. Roper 5K on Saturday, May 23rd at 8 a.m. The idea to dress like a Roper character from the television shows Three's Company or The Ropers and participate in a 5K in some capacity. That could be a walk, run, or romp. Every Roper character will be receiving a martini glass run favor. There's also going to be a best dressed Roper contest for a $5 entry fee. You can dress up, and then we'll select a best lookalike of a Roper character. And the winner will get 100% of all the contest entry fees that go at $5 an individual. The run will start at 8 a.m. at the H&B Bank on Saturday, May 23rd. You can register on the race day, but to guarantee a T-shirt, you should register by May 18th. Stanbury Community Betterment has more information.
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6: I'm Deborah Rodriguez. President Trump and China's Xi Jinping are winding down the first half of their two-day summit at a state banquet in Beijing.
7: We had extremely positive and productive conversations and meetings today.
6: He raised a glass to Xi and invited him to the White House on September 24th.
7: The American and Chinese people share much in common. We value hard work. We value courage and achievement. We love our families and we love our countries.
6: The two men met behind closed doors for 2 hours, looming large, China's bid to reunify Taiwan. CBS News national security contributor Samantha Vinograd.
8: Action-wise, they want the United States to stop giving arms to Taiwan. They certainly want the United States to move military assets out of the region that could be used to defend Taiwan in the case of an invasion. And they want the U.S. to really step back from its unofficial ties with officials in Taiwan.
6: The White House says both Trump and Xi agreed the Strait of Hormuz must remain open. A jury in Chicago has awarded almost $50 million to the family of a 24-year-old killed in the crash of a Boeing 737 MAX jet 7 years ago. Samia Stumo and 156 others died when the Ethiopian Airlines flight went down in Ethiopia. Eric Rich's sister Amy speaks out after his wife was sentenced to life in prison, no parole, for murdering her husband.
9: I want Eric's sons, my nephews, to know this. Your father mattered.
6: Prosecutors say Corey Richens poisoned Eric with fentanyl after taking out multiple life insurance policies while she was having an affair. She later wrote a children's book on dealing with grief. A new bill on Capitol Hill would crack down on private equity firms involved in youth sports.
10: The Let Kids Play Act would ban what it calls vulture practices in kids' sports, like forcing families to stay at specific hotels during tournaments, charging them hidden fees, and locking them into multi-year contracts that can't be canceled.
11: Wall Street and private equity have no business in kids' sports.
10: Washington State Congresswoman Democrat Pramila Jayapal is pushing the legislation.
11: No kid should miss out on playing sports because their parents cannot afford these ridiculous fees.
10: Michael Wallace, CBS News.
6: For the first time ever, the FIFA World Cup final will have a halftime show. Madonna and BTS will star at New Jersey's MetLife Stadium July 19th. So will Shakira. And no sense in leaving out the most glamorous swine of all time.
12: This whole show's gonna be about me.
6: Miss Piggy will take the stage too. This is CBS News.
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6: A drug counselor linked to Matthew Perry's overdose death will serve time.
20: Eric Fleming has been sentenced to 2 years in federal prison. Prosecutors say the licensed drug addiction counselor is the one who supplied the ketamine that led to Perry's 2023 death. After the sentencing, Fleming told reporters he owns what he did and deserves the consequences.
21: I'm regretfully sorry.
20: He's one of five people convicted in the case, including the so-called ketamine queen, who's already serving a 15-year sentence. Stacey Lynn, CBS News.
6: Just for foodies, the White House has released the menu for today's state banquet in Beijing we've been telling you about. It includes lobster and tomato soup, crispy beef ribs, slow-cooked salmon and mustard sauce, Beijing roast duck, and stewed seasonal vegetables. Also pan-fried pork bun, trumpet shell-shaped pastry tiramisu, fruits and ice cream. Deborah Rodriguez, CBS News.
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23: July corn down 4 3/4 at 476. September down 4.5 at 482 3/4. December down 4 3/4 at 498 1/4. July soybeans down 22 1/4 at 1206 3/4. August down 18 3/4 at 1204 3/4. November down 14 1/4 at 1193 1/2. July Chicago wheat up 0.5 at 676. September up 1/4 at 688 1/2. December down 1/4 at 707 1/4. June live cattle up 510 at 252.80. August up 540 at 246.47. October up 472 at 238.60. August feeder cattle up 437 at 360.92. September up 410 at 357.97. October up 385 at 354.57. June lean hogs up 245 at 187. July up 292 at 105.87. The Dow is down 67 points at 49,693. With this look at your markets, I'm Kaylin Lair on TFN, the Farm Net.
3: And good morning. 7:07 is our time now at Regional Radio. Some increasing cloudiness is expected for the day today, but high that's going to be up to about 76 degrees. There is going to be a few chances of strong or severe storms that will be possible. There is a slight risk at this time of some strong or severe storms that would be for a good part of the region tomorrow. Today, that's more confined to Kansas. There's a marginal risk of some strong or severe storms throughout the region today. And then it looks like the most pronounced severe weather threat is going to be on Monday, where anywhere northwest of a line from St. Joseph to Lamoni, they have an enhanced threat with the rest of the region under a slight threat of some strong or severe storms. We'll have rain chances, so it'll be as high as 60% and 70% during the day on Saturday and then into Saturday night. And still some pretty good chances of rain on Monday and Monday night as well. We'll have more on your weather forecast, so it'll be upcoming shortly. This newscast is brought to you by Hearing Care Partners. Mercer School Superintendent Wade Hall announced the new playground area that just opened Monday will now need to be shut down after faulty surfacing was sent to the school by the manufacturer. School's post indicated the rubber mulch that was received by the district went through a process from the manufacturer intended to remove all the metal wire. The process had a faulty magnet and did not remove enough of the faulty wire to create a suitable playground mulch. The post says that the playground will be closed until a solution is found. That means the playground will be closed until further notice. They hope to have the issues fixed in the coming weeks. The Mercer District also apologizes for the short-term issues that have been caused. One of those might be the elementary fun day that is planned for today in Mercer. The Mercer School Board did hold their May meeting this week. Board members approved a contract with Therapy Log to provide speech and language services for the upcoming school year. 7th through 12th grade math students taking the Milliman math test and receiving the top scores were recognized with certificates and a monetary award of just over $350. The money is paid to the top 12 winners. It comes from the interest that it's earned on the Milliman CD. The board approved updates to district policies that needed to be updated for the upcoming school year, as well as the board manual. The policy changes in the board manual go into effect on July 1st. Student and employee handbook updates will be discussed at the June meeting. The board received the MOSIP investment update. Right now, the district's money market staying at about 3.6%. There is sentiment, at least, that the rates are likely to go down in coming months. The board also voted to hire Heather Smith to an elementary title position for the 26-27 school year. The current title teacher is Carla Perkins. She will internally move to the 7th through 12th grade English language arts position for the upcoming school year. The Missouri State Highway Patrol reports two vehicles were totaled. One of the drivers taken to the hospital. The other driver cited for multiple citations. The accident reported just after 11 o'clock in Buchanan County yesterday evening within the city limits of St. Joseph. A 26-year-old St. Joseph female ran a red traffic signal and failed to stop at a traffic signal. A 23-year-old St. Joseph male driver had entered the intersection because he had a green light signal. His vehicle struck the rear driver's side of the other vehicle. His vehicle continued and eventually struck a power pole and came to an uncontrolled stop. The other vehicle stayed on the roadway. The male driver had minor injuries from the accident and was taken by private vehicle to the hospital. 26-year-old Serenity K. Violet of St. Joseph was cited for a Missouri Patrol Board felony parole violation. Buchanan County Sheriff's Department and St. Joseph Police Department warrants for misdemeanor or failure to appear for original charges of driving while revoked, suspended, careless and imprudent driving resulting in a crash, failure to register, and non-insurance. The patrol was assisted by the St. Joseph Police Department and Buchanan County Sheriff's Department. The Born Alive bill has been sent to the governor with a decisive vote in the Missouri House. Healthcare providers could face the death penalty if they don't provide life-saving care to a baby born after an attempted abortion under legislation handed down under the legislation that now goes to Missouri Governor Mike Keogh. The legislation was approved by the House 102-46 and is the only significant anti-abortion bill to pass this year, with a day left now, or I guess 2 days, in a legislative session. Under the Born Alive Abortion Survivors Protection Act, anyone who knowingly performs or attempts to perform an overt act that kills a child born alive could be charged with first-degree murder. Abortions are not being performed after the point of fetal viability in Missouri at this time. With modern medical technology, it's exceedingly rare that an elective abortion performed after fetal viability ends in a birth. Several Missouri OBGYNs testified against the legislation this year, saying it could force a hospital's legal team to get involved before a doctor can treat complicated pregnancy diagnosis, including the diagnosis of fatal fetal abnormalities in which families choose to induce an early labor. An Altamont woman's being charged with assault in Daviess County. The Daviess County Sheriff's Department's probable cause statement says that a victim indicated Tammy Lynn Allnut had shoved them to the ground and hit them multiple times after a verbal altercation. The altercation due to an incident that took place in the day when the victim saw Allnut and a partner drive through a school bus stop sign and their daughter was getting onto the bus. After the incident, the victim saw Allnut and her partner at a convenience store when the verbal altercation and the physical assault took place. Allnut arrested later at her residence, taken to the Daviess DeKalb Regional Jail with a cash only bond of $10,000. An initial appearance is being made at Nottoway County Court for a Maryville man today. Probable cause statement indicates Christopher Lee Mullins is charged with allegedly tampering with a witness in a felony investigation. The officer says they were contacted by a victim who stated that they received multiple messages from Mullins who made them feel unsafe, threatened, and fearful of leaving their residence. The witness then showed the messages to the officer and then contacted Mullins. Mullins claimed he was warning the victim, not threatening them. Mullins told the officer that he does not like anyone who cooperates with law enforcement and was upset that the suspect was in a felony investigation, whom the victim is a witness to and has a warrant. A $10,000 cash surety bond has been set. There did seem to be a trend of the recently completed turkey season, according to the local numbers reviewed following the season's end on Sunday. Josh Rollers with the Missouri Department of Conservation and says more non-residents harvested birds in the first week of the season before the harvest tailed off in the subsequent 2 weeks. This year was the first year of the new MDC regulation that allows non-resident hunters to harvest more than one bird in a season instead of two.
0: Just my observation seemed like we had more non-residents here during that first week. And I think the numbers back that up, because during the first week, but Harrison County was on pace to break another record. And then it dwindled off. And I think probably part of that was because we had more non-residents here during that first week, because typically that first week is better hunting. And the numbers kind of back that up. We saw,

0: in Harrison County, we saw about a 10% reduction in the number of non-residents, at least, that harvested a bird. Now, maybe there were just as many here that didn't harvest a bird, but at least the harvest totals back that up and show that we saw about a 10% reduction in the percentage of folks that actually harvested a bird.
1: He says Harrison County did have a slight increase in the number of states represented by hunters in the recently completed season.
0: We actually had more states represented in Harrison County this year than we did last year. Not by a huge margin, but we had 31 states represented, not counting Missouri, in Harrison County this year, compared to 29 states last year. So a little, you know, two different states, you know, showed up that didn't show up last year. But the breakdown was pretty, you know, so give you, for example, last year in Harrison County, 27% of the birds killed was by a Harrison County resident. 27% was killed by a Missouri resident. And then 46% was killed by non-residents. So basically this year, it was 36% non-residents. We saw a 3% increase in the number of birds killed by a Harrison County resident at 30%. If you do the math, and 64% of the birds killed in Harrison County was killed by a Missouri resident.
1: So Harrison County's total harvest down marginally. That's in line with most of the counties in the northwest region of the state. Preliminary data from the Missouri Department of Conservation reported turkey hunters checked in 45,475 birds in Missouri's 2026 regular spring turkey season. The total figure was 50,730 when the totals from the spring turkey harvest were then added. Conception Seminary College has announced their new academic dean that will begin June 1st. Dr. Martin Fashbaugh will come to Conception Seminary College from Gillette, Wyoming. He has a PhD in British literature from Purdue University and also participated in class instruction. He comes to Conception with administrative experience, previously serving as the Dean of the School of Arts and Sciences at Gillette College, the Dean of the School of Arts and Sciences at Upper Iowa University, and the Chair of the School of Arts and Humanities at Black Hills State University. The new dean replaces Dr. Larry Welch, who retires at the end of June in his 4 years as academic dean. Welch concentrated on areas of collaboration, assessment, and federal compliance. Conception Seminary College ends the 25-26 academic year with 56 students, including 8 graduates. It is coming up on 718 Regional Radio. 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
1: 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Family of 56-year-old Charlie Wooten of Maryville will gather with friends on Friday 6 until 8 p.m. at the Price Funeral Home of Maryville. The body will be cremated after the visitation. Family suggests memorial gifts be made to the Price Funeral Home to assist with expenses. Service for 76-year-old Jerry Lee Jones will be Saturday at 10:30 at the Slade O'Donnell Funeral Home in Leon. Burial will be in the Van Wert Cemetery. More information can be found at sladefuneralhome.com. Memorial service and interment for Maryville resident James Newby will be at 11 o'clock on Saturday at the Hybrid Cemetery of Stanbury. Prue Dunphy Funeral Home is in charge of the arrangements. Memorial service for 83-year-old rural Maryville resident James Douglas Jim Cox will be at 10 o'clock Monday. Bram Funeral Home of Maryville. There'll be a visitation Sunday, 5 until 7. At the Bram Funeral Home, memorials can be made to the Sarah Care Hospice and at the new Nottoway County Humane Society. The service for 87-year-old Annette Marie Townsend of Mount Air will be Monday at 10 at the Armstrong Funeral Home of Mount Air. Burial follows in the Clarinda Cemetery, and an open visitation will be held between noon and 8 Sunday. The family will be present between 4 and 6, and the service will be videotaped for viewing after 3 p.m. on Monday. More information can be found at armstrongfh.com. 80-year-old Jane Ann Redmond died on Sunday in Leon. Survivors include children Chris of Kissimmee, Florida, Sarah Middleton of Shawnee, Kansas, two grandchildren, two great-grandchildren, and others. The service for 80-year-old Jane Ann Redmond will be Tuesday at 10 at the Slade O'Donnell Funeral Home in Leon. Visitation 2 until 7 on Monday at the funeral home. Family to receive friends between 5 and 7 p.m. Burial will be in the Leon Cemetery. Memorial Fund's been established for the family. More information can be found at sladefuneralhome.com. Funeral Mass for 87-year-old Father John Paul Reaney of Conception Abbey will be Tuesday at the Abbey Basilica. Burial will be in the St. Columbus Cemetery. Price Funeral Home is handling the arrangements. 70-year-old Parnell resident Raymond L. Perkins died on Monday in St. Joseph. Survivors include his mother Joyce Boyles, children Jeremy Perkins, Christina Perkins, Francisca Perkins, a grandson, and a brother Roger Perkins and sister Linda Perkins. The body's been cremated under the direction of the Price Funeral Home.
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1: Well, the service says we'll have multiple chances for severe storms that will be possible, and warm temperatures are expected this weekend. The daily chances will continue for showers and thunderstorms beginning today, continuing into next week. Severe storms going to be possible this evening through Monday, and temperatures expected to climb into the upper 70s and lower 80s across the northwest and western part of Missouri today. Mid-80s to lower 90s going to be possible then on Friday through Monday. Precipitation chances and cloud cover will bring some uncertainty at least to the peak heat potential. But two rounds of showers and thunderstorms will be possible today. This morning, 10 to 20% chance along and west of a U.S. 65 highway. Nothing on radar right now. This evening, about a 20 to 40% chance of some rain north of Interstate 70, mainly along and east of U.S. 65 highway. There's a marginal risk of some severe storms that'll be possible today region-wide. Tomorrow, the main threats are hail and wind, but we will be in a level 2 risk on Friday afternoon. The timing would be late Friday afternoon and evening and overnight, maybe 15 to 20% chances of some storms that'll be possible Friday afternoon, 20 to 40% chances of some rain that'll come after sunset. The highest percentage chances of rain for our region will be on Saturday after 1 p.m. and then on Saturday night, and then we'll have 40 to 60% chances of rain on Monday through Tuesday night. Forecast says some increasing cloudiness today, although we clearly start with some sunshine. A high temperature that'll be at 76 degrees. With breezy weather, south-southeast winds will be averaging 6 to 11 gusts, up to 15 to 20 on average this afternoon. Some wind gusts could be as high as 33 miles per hour. Tonight, a chance of a shower storm that'll be possible between 9 p.m. and 4 a.m. Gradual clearing toward daybreak with a low down to 60 and south-southeast winds at 10 to 16, gusts as high as 28. Friday's forecast calls for a slight chance of showers prior to 7 a.m. and then another chance after 1 p.m. Otherwise sunny with a high temperature that'll be at 88 degrees with south-southeast winds at 8 to 10 and gusts as high as 18. Friday night, chance of a shower thunderstorm, partly cloudy with lows 63, south winds at 5 to 10, gusts as high as 18. Saturday, showers are likely at 60%.

0: on Sunday. Josh Roller with the Missouri Department of Conservation says more non-resident harvested birds in the first week of the season before the harvest tailed off in the subsequent 2 weeks. This year was the first year the new MDC regulation that allowed non-resident hunters to harvest one bird in the season instead of two.
1: Just my observation seemed like we had more non-residents here during that first week. And I think the numbers back that up, because during the first week, but Harrison County was on pace to break another record, and then it dwindled off. And I think probably part of that was because we had more non-residents here during that first week, because typically that first week is better hunting. And the numbers kind of back that up. We saw in Harrison County, we saw about a 10% reduction in the number of non-residents, at least, that harvested a bird. Now, maybe there were just as many here that didn't harvest a bird, but at least the harvest totals back that up and show that we saw about a 10% reduction in the percentage of folks that actually harvested a bird.
0: He says Harrison County did have a slight increase in the number of states represented by turkey hunters, up from 29 a year ago to 31. Harrison County's total harvest number was down marginally, but that was in line with most of the counties in the northwest region of the state. Preliminary data from the MDC reported turkey hunters checked in 45,475 birds in the 26 regular turkey season and 50,730 when the totals were added to the near-record spring turkey harvest for youth that took place earlier. In area funeral notices, Gravesend Funeral Services for 93-year-old King City resident Homer Leroy Herring will be at 10 o'clock this morning in the King City Cemetery. It's under the direction of the Turner Family Funeral Home of Maysville. Memorials can be made at Mosaic Hospice. Turner Family Funeral Home is in charge of the arrangements. Service for 64-year-old Jesse Vernon Stark will be at 11 o'clock. On Friday at the Mercer United Methodist Church, there'll be a visitation 2 until 4 today at the Slade O'Donnell Funeral Home in Leon. Burial will be in the early cemetery. More information can be found at sladefuneralhome.com. A visitation to celebrate the life of 78-year-old Patricia Ellen Schattinger will be from 3 until 5 this afternoon at the Bram Funeral Home of Maryville. Burial will be in the cemetery in Indiana at a later date. Arrangements entrusted to the Bram Funeral Home. Memorials can be made to the Alzheimer's Association. Celebration of life for 74-year-old Jameson resident Carla Ruck will be between noon and 2 Friday at the community room of Jamesport. Arrangements entrusted to the care of the direction of the Stith Funeral Home of Gallatin. 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Family of 56-year-old Charlie Wooten of Maryville will gather with friends on Friday 6 until 8 p.m. at the Price Funeral Home of Maryville. The body will be cremated after the visitation. Family suggests memorial gifts be made to the Price Funeral Home to assist with expenses. Service for 76-year-old Jerry Lee Jones will be Saturday at 10:30 at Slade O'Donnell Funeral Home in Leon. Burial will be in the Van Wert Cemetery. More information can be found at sladefuneralhome.com. Memorial service and interment for Maryville resident James Newby will be at 11 o'clock on Saturday at the Hybrid Cemetery of Stanbury. Prue Dunphy Funeral Home is in charge of the arrangements. Memorial service for 83-year-old rural Maryville resident James Douglas Jim Cox will be at 10 o'clock Monday. Bram Funeral Home of Maryville. There'll be a visitation Sunday, 5 until 7. At the Bram Funeral Home, memorials can be made at Sarah Care Hospice and at the new Nottoway County Humane Society. The service for 87-year-old Annette Marie Townsend of Mount Air will be Monday at 10 at the Armstrong Funeral Home of Mount Air. Burial follows in the Clarinda Cemetery, and an open visitation will be held between noon and 8 Sunday. The family will be present between 4 and 6. And the service will be videotaped for viewing after 3 p.m. on Monday. More information can be found at armstrongfh.com. 80-year-old Jane Ann Redmond died on Sunday in Leon. Survivors include children Chris of Kissimmee, Florida, Sarah Middleton of Shawnee, Kansas, two grandchildren, two great-grandchildren, and others. The service for 80-year-old Jane Ann Redmond will be Tuesday at 10 at the Slade O'Donnell Funeral Home in Leon. Visitation 2 until 7 on Monday at the funeral home. Family to receive friends between 5 and 7 p.m. Burial will be in the Leon Cemetery. Memorial Fund's been established by the family. 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Funeral Mass for 87-year-old Father John Paul Reaney of Conception Abbey will be Tuesday at the Abbey Basilica. Burial will be in the St. Columbus Cemetery. Price Funeral Home is handling the arrangements. 70-year-old Parnell resident Raymond L. Perkins died on Monday in St. Joseph. Survivors include his mother, Joyce Boyles, children Jeremy Perkins, Christina Perkins, Francisca Perkins, a grandson.

0: and a brother, Roger Perkins, and sister, Linda Perkins. The body's been cremated under the direction of the Price Funeral Home. 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
1: Here's a look at your weather forecast powered by weatherology.com. Sunshine mixed with clouds at times today, with daytime highs approaching 76. South winds 10 to 20 miles an hour. Chance of thunderstorms tonight. Lows dip down to about 60. Mainly cloudy skies expected. Ample sunshine expected tomorrow. Slight chance of thunderstorms. Highs around 88. I'm Staff Meteorologist Derek Height. Currently, it's 54 degrees.

It's true. We do like to take the high road. However, we still got some friends in low places. Heck, we play country music for everybody. Your home in the country, KAAN, Bethany.

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passenger seat, knowing that he couldn't have the toy till his nuggets were gone. A green traffic light turned straight to red. 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His fries went a-flying and his orange drink covered his lap. While in my 4-year-old set a 4-letter word, it started with

0: Luke Bryan and Ride, Ride, Ride. Steve Harmon, what day is it? Is it Friday? No, close though. Thursday, May 14th. Today is Marshmallow Fluff Day. By the way, my wife, Becky, had never had that. She'd never had a fluffer nutter. And so I tried it last year for Marshmallow Fluff Day, and she didn't like it at all. So I finished it.
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17: July corn down 8 at 472 and 3 quarters, September down 7 and a half at 479 and 3 quarters, December down 8 at 495. July soybeans down 30 and a half at 1188 and a half, August down 27 and a half at 1196, November down 24 at 1183 and 3 quarters. July Chicago wheat down 8 and 3 quarters at 666 and 3 quarters, September down 9 at 679 and a quarter, December down 10 and a quarter at 697 and a quarter. June live cattle up 510 at 252.80, August up 540 at 246.47, October 238.60. August feeder cattle up 437 at 360.92. September up 410 at 357.97. October up 385 at 354.57. June lean hogs up 245 at 187. July up 292 at 105.87. August up 255 at 106.52. The Dow is down 67 points at 49,693. With this look at your markets, I'm Killen Lair on TFN The Farm Net.
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1: District baseball beginning last night. Northeast Nottoway and Gallatin with winners at Class 2 District 16 at Maysville. Northeast Nottoway defeated East Atchison in 10 innings, 11-10. They'll get Maysville now on Friday night. Gallatin defeated Penny 13-3, and they now face King City on Friday night at Maysville. Class 3 District 16 at Lathrop. Cameron and Lathrop will play this afternoon at 4:30. South Harrison and East Buchanan will play the second game at 6:30. Class 2 District 15 at Plattsburgh has LaPlante and St. Joseph Christian playing at 4:30 in North Platte and Polo's the second game. Class 1 District 15 at Princeton has a 5 o'clock start for the Albany and Stanbury baseball teams. Princeton, Newtown, Ayers, Grundy County will play at 7 o'clock. North Harrison is going to be facing the Princeton, Newtown, Harris winner, and Gilman City will have the Albany and Stanbury winner in semifinal games that will be tomorrow evening. The state qualifying meet is going to be hosted by Central Decatur for participants hoping to qualify for the Iowa State Track Championships. Central Decatur is going to be hosting a Class 1A meet, one of 10 that are held around the state. Central Decatur will be hosting Bedford, Diagonal, Earlham, and East Union, Lamoni, Moravia, Mormon Trail, Moulton Udell, Mount Air, Murray, Seymour, Southeast Warren, and Wayne. Top place winner in each event, the next 14 best performances statewide from the qualifying meet will advance on to the state meet. Chiefs will have their full schedule determined tonight, or at least released tonight. The Chiefs know that they're going to open the season for Monday night football against the Denver Broncos. The Chiefs are not going to be involved in an international game. Those games released yesterday. Green Bay and the LA Rams will be playing a Thanksgiving Eve game when Green Bay faces the LA Rams. And Pittsburgh thinks that they are going to have Denver in a Black Friday game that will be following Thanksgiving. Cardinals will finish up their series with the Athletics this afternoon. 1:10 is going to be the pregame start with a first pitch that'll be at 2:05. And the Royals also finish up their series with the White Sox today after the White Sox hung on for a 6-5 win to win the series last night. 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
4: 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Sunshine mixed with clouds at times today, with daytime highs approaching 76. South winds 10 to 20 miles an hour. Chance of thunderstorms tonight. Lows dip down to about 60. Mainly cloudy skies expected. Ample sunshine expected tomorrow. Slight chance of thunderstorms. Highs around 88. I'm staff meteorologist Derek Height. Currently, it's 54 degrees.
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7: I'm Deborah Rodriguez. Taiwan looms large as President Trump and Xi Jinping wrap up the first half of their two-day summit in Beijing. Xi warned Mr. Trump the two countries could clash over the issue of independence if it's not handled properly. Secretary of State Marco Rubio tells NBC News,
8: "We think it would be a terrible mistake to force that through force or anything of that nature. There would be repercussions for that globally, not just from the United States."
7: Correspondent Weijia Zhang is in Beijing.
9: Chinese state media says Xi raised the issue today, warning differences could bring the U.S. and China into, quote, conflict. But Trump declined to say whether it was discussed. And the White House did not mention Taiwan in the formal summary of their meeting.
7: The White House did say both men agreed on Iran and keeping the Strait of Hormuz open. They toasted each other at a state dinner. Americans were keeping a close eye on the bottom line last month. Retail sales up just half a percentage point, and mostly because of sky-high gas prices. CBS News business analyst Jill Schlesinger.
10: What we are seeing is just the beginning parts of consumers pulling back in some areas to be able to afford higher energy prices. What are those areas? Furniture stores, department stores.
7: National average for gas this morning's $4.53 a gallon. There's room for improvement for the good old U.S. of A.
11: The U.S. placed 18th worldwide in U.S. News & World Report's new rankings of the best countries based on scores of metrics. Switzerland was first, followed by Denmark and Sweden. The U.S. earned number one in culture and tourism and number two in economic development. The U.S. placed 33rd, though, in health and 39th in infrastructure. The top countries for health are Iceland, Norway, and Denmark. Jim Krasula, CBS News.
7: New study finds a long-term link between heart attacks and cognitive impairments.
12: Researchers found heart attack survivors have 5% higher odds each year of developing cognitive impairment compared to people who have not had a heart attack.
13: Could be related to the same kind of vascular disease you get in your heart, same disease of the blood vessels that cause heart attacks can also be happening in the brain. And we know that that's related to dementia.
12: Dr. Mohammed Ritta at Ohio State University says heart health and brain health are intertwined and can be boosted.
13: Stopping smoking, controlling the blood pressure, controlling your cholesterol, regular exercise.
12: Michael Wallace, CBS News.
7: Couple of pop stars claim new firsts. Taylor Swift's 1989 album and Beyoncé's Single Ladies both make it into the Library of Congress National Recording Registry. This is CBS News.
14: I want to know what's going on in the world.
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14: I'm Tony DeCoppola. 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
16: July corn down 9 3/4 at 471. September down 9 3/4 at 477.5. December down 9 at 494. July soybeans down 30 1/4 at 1198 3/4. August down 27 1/4 at 1196 1/4. November down 20 3/4 at 1187. July Chicago wheat down 12 3/4 at 662 3/4. September down 12 1/4 at 676. December down 12 1/4 at 695 1/4. June live cattle up 122 at 254.02. August up 132 at 247.80. October up 80 cents at 239.40. August feeder cattle up 87 cents at 361.80. September up 132 at 359.30. October up 157 at 356.15. June lean hogs down 105 at 99.82. July down 92 cents at 104.95. The Dow's up 291 points at 49,984. With this look at your markets, I'm Kaylin Lair on TFN The Farm Net.
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Corey Kent and Co. Wetzel are on the way. And if you have something new that you need to learn how to master, especially something at work, and you're really nervous, science has the answer. I'll tell you about it coming up.

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0: not sounding happy at all. Neither one of them. That's Corey Kent and Co. Wetzel. I'm Penny. If you have something new that you're trying to learn, especially at work, you're feeling stressed out, you're feeling kind of under the gun, and you want to be able to do a good job, but you're really nervous about it, there's a new study out of Princeton showing that this will help you if you need to learn a new task and you're very nervous about it. 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And verbalizing the words with your mouth is key. You can't just think it in your head. You have to say it out loud. 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Maybe without the rest of your coworkers standing around, but that's up to you. 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
17: Here's a look at your weather forecast powered by Weatherology.com. Sunshine mixed with clouds at times today, with daytime highs approaching 76. South winds 10 to 20 miles an hour. Chance of thunderstorms tonight. Lows dip down to about 60. Mainly cloudy skies expected. Ample sunshine expected tomorrow. Slight chance of thunderstorms. Highs around 88. I'm staff meteorologist Derek Height. Currently, it's 63 degrees.
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And it was the Uber driver who introduced him to this brand new guy named Jason Aldean. 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That's John Morgan.

0: So if you are more Emmylou Harris than brunette these days, that's okay. Come sit by me. It's Tucker Wetmore.
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3: July corn down 11 and 3 quarters at 469. September down 11 and a half at 475 and 3 quarters. December down 10 and 3 quarters at 492 and a quarter. July soybeans down 30 and a half at 1198 and a half. August down 28 at 1195 and a half. November down 21 and a quarter at 1186 and a half. July Chicago wheat down 15 and 3 quarters at 659 and 3 quarters. September down 14 and 3 quarters at 673 and a half. December down 14 and a quarter at 693 and a quarter. June live cattle up 115 at 253.95. August up 140 at 247.87. October up 102 at 239.62. August feeder cattle up 92 cents at 361.85. September up 137 at 359.35. October up 155 at 356.12. June lean hogs down 77 cents at 110. July down 42 cents at 105.45. The Dow is up 266 points at 49,948. With this look at your markets, I'm Kaylin Lair on TFN, the Farm Net.
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0: He's really a great family man. Don't let those lyrics fool you. 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
1: It is time for your farm news update. Today, USDA participant Rod Bain and research entomologist Don Weber are going to be taking a look at pheromone lures to control veggie and fruit pests.
2: Backyard gardeners and commercial vegetable growers both share common threats to their produce. Among those pests of concern,
3: brown marmorated stink bug and the group called cucumber beetles.
2: So USDA research entomologist Don Weber, what have you been working on several years now as methods to combat these pests?
3: The pests' insects vary on pheromone and combining it either with plant-based or other inexpensive attractants to synergize our efforts to use behavioral control make to manage vegetable pests.
2: Let's start with what makes brown marmalade stink bug such a threat to fruit and vegetable crops.
4: Apples, pears, and peaches, it's definitely on, especially as they're maturing, unfortunately. A lot of times that damage is hidden until you cut open the fruit, which is very unfortunate. It can affect soybean as well. Various vegetables, tomatoes, peppers.
2: Weber and Agricultural Research Service colleagues immediately went into problem-solving mode once the stink bug arrived in the U.S.
3: We're able to discover and synthesize the brown marmorated stink bug's pheromone. It was known from Japan that it was attracted to another bug's pheromone, but only at the end of the season. So for apple and other growers, that is not good because it doesn't allow awareness and control in a timely manner.
2: However,
3: when we combined this other bug's pheromone with the true pheromone, we saw that there was a synergistic attraction. This combination of lures provides a season-long, globally accepted, now available and commercialized lure, where now using the trap-based decision support tools and even track and kill systems, we can significantly reduce insecticide use against brown marmorated stink bug.
2: Turning to pheromone attractants to cucumber beetles,
3: the problem comes because cucumber beetles are key pests. They're native and they show up perennially and they frequently reduce the yield and the quality of these cucurbit crops.
2: Meaty crops like squash, zucchini, pumpkins, and melons, as well as cucumbers.
3: We managed to synthesize the pheromone that had already been identified but hadn't been produced in sufficient quantities. But we put it out in the field and verified that field attraction. But the surprising thing was the striped cucumber beetle pheromone also attracted the spotted cucumber beetle.
2: Additional testing included matching traps with attractants, leading to a combination pheromone and attractant for cucumber beetles.
3: We're working very strongly on this with our land-grant university partners and pheromone companies as well to potentially use it in a bait or to mass trap the beetles before the crops are available so we can use behavioral control.
2: I'm Rod Bain reporting for the U.S. Department of Agriculture in Washington, D.C.
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5: Here's a look at your weather forecast powered by weatherology.com. Sunshine mixed with clouds at times today, with daytime highs approaching 76. South winds 10 to 20 miles an hour. Chance of thunderstorms tonight. Lows dip down to about 60. Mainly cloudy skies expected. Ample sunshine expected tomorrow. Slight chance of thunderstorms. Highs around 88. I'm Staff Meteorologist Derek Height. Currently, it's 63 degrees.
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may be true that we do not have all our ducks in a row. 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
2: I'm Steve Kathan. China says President Xi had a warning for President Trump at their meeting in Beijing today about possible trouble over Taiwan. CBS's Weijia Zhang.
3: Chinese state media says Xi raised the issue today, warning differences could bring the U.S. and China into, quote, conflict. But Trump declined to say whether it was discussed. And the White House did not mention Taiwan in the formal summary of their meeting. It did include the war in Iran, saying Xi agreed with Trump that the Strait of Hormuz must remain open and that Iran can never have a nuclear weapon.
2: Today in Washington, a new round of direct talks between Israel and Lebanon. CBS's Robert Berger in Jerusalem.
4: Right now, we have a ceasefire that really is a ceasefire in name only. As we speak, Israel has been targeting villages in South Lebanon, said to be Hezbollah strongholds, and northern Israel has been bombarded now for days by drones and rockets.
2: In a week where inflation hit a three-year high, a fresh government report shows retail sales slowed last month and were just up a fraction. Our business analyst, Jill Schlesinger.
5: I think that the gas, although it's not the only thing we spend money on, it becomes like a huge billboard for prices being higher. And that does impact our confidence level. And when our confidence goes down, we may start to shift how we spend money.
2: A federal judge has blocked the Trump administration's demand for confidential transgender patient information from Rhode Island's largest hospital that provides gender-affirming care to minors. Overseas, Britain's Prime Minister Keir Starmer has resisted calls to step down. Some have come from members of his own party. And today, the BBC's Moira Alexander reports there could be a direct challenge to his leadership.
6: A key member of Keir Starmer's government has resigned. The Health Secretary, Wes Streeting, says he's lost confidence in the leadership of the Prime Minister. Mr. Streeting is expected to launch a leadership challenge against Sir Keir.
2: After an electric vehicle strategy that short-circuited, a major automaker says the past fiscal year was dismal. Reporter Jeff Gilbert of our affiliate WWJ Detroit.
7: It's Honda's first loss in nearly 70 years, and it comes amid changing electric vehicle plans. Honda CEO says expectations of an all-EV lineup by 2040 were unrealistic. The company is now pivoting to develop more hybrid vehicles, which have gained a lot of popularity with car buyers.
2: And checking Wall Street, right now the Dow is up 382 points. The NASDAQ is up more than 200 points as well. This is CBS News.
8: What is going on?
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10: How is this possible?
11: Great storytelling starts here.
12: 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Come on.
13: Why?
11: It's time for 60 Minutes.
14: It's time now for Outdoors Report. Josh Roller is with the Missouri Department of Conservation and joins us on our Breakfast Club. It's also sponsored by United Fiber. And Josh, we have ahead this weekend is the Harrison County Kids Fishing Day and a last opportunity to talk about what is going to be available. And I would say that I'm confident everybody will be drawn to water based on what the weather forecast looks like on Saturday. And while it may be, at least as the time we record this, it may be storming on Saturday sometime in that period, probably not. They're not talking about that for the Harrison County time frame of the Harrison County Kids Fishing Day.
15: That's right, Stu, and I've been watching the forecast, and it changes, seems like by the hour. So just, but because yesterday when I looked at it, they were calling for rain in the morning and a little cooler temperatures than what it now shows. Now it's showing, of course, rain in the afternoon, which is, you know, will be a good thing for the event, and quite a bit warmer temperatures, you know, close to 90. So definitely could be a little warm out there if this forecast holds true. But yeah, it's you just want to remind folks about the event. It'll be this Saturday from 9 to 1, and we encourage everybody to come out, get a, you know, kids 15 and under will receive a free fishing pole. We'll have hot dogs and water and chips available for the families. For anybody that shows up, we'll get that. And then, of course, the kids that are 15 and under, we've got lots of prizes. We've got several adult tackle boxes that we're going to give away. We got Royals tickets. We got Iowa Cubs tickets, St. Joe Mustangs tickets, Omaha Storm Chaser tickets, lots of different prizes. Give away some swim passes. One of our grand prizes will be a kit for camping, along with camping passes to go stay at the Harrison County Lake, donated by the County Commission. A kayak donated by Tractor Supply will be given away. Just lots of different prizes. And so hopefully everybody can come out. Hopefully we'll have good weather, and hopefully we'll have a good turnout. And, you know, our record year, Stu, was, of course, the year after COVID, when we had, I think, 246 kids. But we average around 150 to 160 is our average. So hopefully we'll meet those goals, and hopefully we got to scramble to find more prizes. But hopefully folks will come out and show up, and should be pretty good, at least right now, as we record this, should be pretty decent conditions for the event.
14: All experience levels, youth is going to be, they're young kids. So,
15: right.
14: Of course, they haven't been, they're not decades-long fishermen, but is it all levels, considering their age for youth?
15: It is. And we'll have kids that maybe have never touched a fishing pole before. Maybe that's because they're too young, or being in that 2 to 3 year old range, but we also get kids that are in that teenager group, the 14, 15 year olds, that just have never fished before. And so it gets them the opportunity to see what fishing is about, gets them that free fishing pole, and of course, the opportunity, if they get hooked, no pun intended, but if they get hooked in fishing, then we also, another grand prize that we will have is we're going to give away some lifetime fishing permits. So that is a lot of the kids don't understand what that really means. And I don't think they, when they win it, it's like, oh man, we didn't win anything cool. But that is probably the best prize available, especially as they get older in life, and because it's something that they can use, because in Missouri, anybody's, 65, between 16 and 65 has to have a permit. And I'm sure between their lifetime of till they get 65, we're going to see an increase, I'm sure, in the cost of a permit. I think it's a great deal that we're able to give those away, and we couldn't do it without our sponsors. But yeah, we also have kids that, back to your original question, we'll have kids that bring their own poles, bring their own tackle boxes, and they're the professional that go out there and try to catch the biggest fish or the most fish. And so we do see all different types. And one of the unique things that we also see is, with the foster care system, is we try to really encourage those folks to come out. And we do get a few of those. And those are the typical ones that may have not had the opportunity to fish before, or just stuff going on in their life that they just don't have that opportunity. So it's great to see those kids and to be able to get them involved, and all kids as well. But it's really kind of

0: heartwarming to see those kids come out, have a good time, and see the smiles on their faces.
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3: Here's a look at your weather forecast powered by Weatherology.com. Sunshine mixed with clouds at times today, with daytime highs approaching 76. South winds 10 to 20 miles an hour. Chance of thunderstorms tonight. Lows dip down to about 60. Mainly cloudy skies expected. Ample sunshine expected tomorrow. Slight chance of thunderstorms. Highs around 88. I'm staff meteorologist Derek Height. Right now, it's 68 degrees.
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0: So is he trying to convince his heart, or is he lecturing his own mouth? Because usually it's my mouth that gets me in trouble. That's Aldean.
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0: He lists among his favorite songwriters a guy named Gregory Alan Isakoff. Who? He's an indie singer-songwriter in Boulder. I had to look him up. Well, getting a little esoteric there. That's Max McNown.
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10: 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Sunshine mixed with clouds at times today, with daytime highs approaching 76. South winds 10 to 20 miles an hour. Chance of thunderstorms tonight. Lows dip down to about 60. Mainly cloudy skies expected. Ample sunshine expected tomorrow. Slight chance of thunderstorms. Highs around 88. I'm staff meteorologist Derek Height. Right now, it's 68 degrees.
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2: I'm Steve Kathan. President Trump says the war in Iran and the future of the Strait of Hormuz came up during his two-hour meeting today with China's President Xi. He tells Fox News.
3: He said, I would love to be a help if I could be of any help whatsoever. He'd like to see the Hormuz Strait open. He said, if I could be of any help whatsoever, I would like to help.
2: CBS's Weijia Jiang reports Iran is an ally of China and relies on its oil.
4: There is no formal announcement about China, for example, purchasing less Iranian oil, because right now it is its biggest customer. And there were some talks about whether Trump would explicitly make that ask. So we don't have the details yet.
2: A top Defense Department official has told Congress the threat from Iran and the Strait may be easing. CENTCOM Commander Admiral Brad Cooper.
5: Their capability have been significantly degraded. If I just use my own professional experience and 100 transits through the Strait of Hormuz, you would typically see 20 to 40 fast boats, and lately we've seen two or three.
2: China says President Xi warned Trump today Taiwan could become a point of conflict between the two nations if not handled properly. After a strong showing in March, the government says retail sales last month stalled. CBS News business analyst Jill Schlesinger.
6: What we are seeing is just the beginning parts of consumers pulling back in some areas to be able to afford higher energy prices. What are those areas? Furniture stores, department stores.
2: CBS's Jim Krasula tells us about a court ruling years after a deadly jetliner crash.
7: A federal court jury in Chicago has awarded $49.5 million in damages to the family of a 24-year-old woman who was killed in the crash of a Boeing 737 MAX plane. 157 lives were lost in the March 2019 crash of an Ethiopian Airlines jet. Nearly all of the numerous civil lawsuits against the Chicago-based company had been settled out of court.
2: News word, federal agents have arrested a tourist who allegedly threw a large rock at a seal in Hawaii.
8: Witnesses recorded Igor Litvinchuk following the endangered Hawaiian monk seal along the shoreline of a beach in Lahaina, then tossing a huge rock at it, barely missing its head.
9: What are you doing?
8: Special agents from the National Oceanic and Atmospheric Administration arrested Litvinchuk near Seattle Wednesday and charged him with violating the Endangered Species Act and the Marine Mammal Protection Act. If convicted, he faces up to 2 years in prison and $70,000 in fines. Michael Wallace, CBS News.
2: The Dow is up 470. This is CBS News.
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10: July corn down 12 and 3 quarters at 468. September down 12 and a half at 474 and 3 quarters. December down 11 and a half at 491 and a half. July soybeans down 42 and a half at 1186 and a half. August down 38 and a half at 1185. November down 30 at 1177 and 3 quarters. July Chicago wheat down 20 and 3 quarters at 654 and 3 quarters. September down 19 and 3 quarters at 668 and a half. December down 19 and a quarter at 688 and a quarter. June live cattle up 110 at 253.90. August up 212 at 248.60. October up 202 at 240.62. August feeder cattle up 297 at 363.90. September up 337 at 361.35. October up 350 at 358.07. June lean hogs down 110 at 99.77. July down 82 cents at 105.05. The Dow's up 455 points at 50,148. With this look at your markets, I'm Kaylin Lair on TFN, the Farm Net.
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0: It's almost a top 10 song. That's Vincent Mason. Also heard from Morgan Wallen and Riley Green. And yeah, he's got a new job. He's going to be a coach on The Voice on season 30 when it fires up this fall. Riley Green and Adam Levine, their names rhyme, and they're both very, very cute. Kelly Clarkson will be back as well, and Queen Latifah will be a new coach on The Voice. I kind of expect Kelly Clarkson and Queen Latifah to kind of join forces a little bit. I think it's going to be a really interesting season. 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
4: Here's a look at your weather forecast powered by weatherology.com. Sunshine mixed with clouds at times today, with daytime highs approaching 76. South winds 10 to 20 miles an hour. Chance of thunderstorms tonight. Lows dip down to about 60. Mainly cloudy skies expected. Ample sunshine expected tomorrow. Slight chance of thunderstorms. Highs around 88. I'm staff meteorologist Derek Height. Currently 72.
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0: The college he dropped out of 14 years ago, Appalachian State, they have awarded him an honorary degree, not in criminal justice, which is what he had majored in, but it's a musical degree, which I think makes, you know, way more sense. That's more logical. That's Luke Combs.
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10: 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Sunshine mixed with clouds at times today, with daytime highs approaching 76. South winds 10 to 20 miles an hour. Chance of thunderstorms tonight. Lows dip down to about 60. Mainly cloudy skies expected. Ample sunshine expected tomorrow. Slight chance of thunderstorms. Highs around 88. I'm staff meteorologist Derek Height. Currently 72.
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3: I'm Steve Kathan. President Trump says China's President Xi has told him he wants an end to the Iran war and normalcy in the Strait of Hormuz.
4: President Xi would like to see a deal, man. He would like to see a deal, man. And he did offer, he said, if I can be of any help at all, I would like to be of help.
3: Trump was on Fox News. China says Xi warned Trump Taiwan could become a point of conflict between the two nations. CBS News contributor Samantha Vinogrand.
5: They want the United States to stop giving arms to Taiwan under statute known as the Taiwan Relations Act of 1979. They certainly want the United States to move military assets out of the region that could be used to defend Taiwan in the case of an invasion. And they want the U.S. to really step back from its unofficial ties with official in Taiwan.
3: A unanimous voice vote today in the U.S. Senate.
6: All in favor say aye.
7: Aye.
6: All opposed say no. The ayes appear to have it.
3: Passing a resolution to withhold their pay during future government shutdowns. CBS's Jill Schlesinger says a government report out today indicates retail sales tanked last month.
8: I think that the gas, although it's not the only thing we spend money on, it becomes like a huge billboard for prices being higher. And that does impact our confidence level. And when our confidence goes down, we may start to shift how we spend money.
3: Now to Ukraine, where six people were killed in a massive daytime drone attack carried out by Russia. CBS's Aiden Stretch in Kyiv.
9: President Zelensky has said was the largest attack on Ukraine of the war. Firefighters are still here. They're excavating the rubble from this building. They're still trying to find folks underneath. We don't know how many people were injured and how many people may still be underneath this pile of rubble.
3: Well, here at home, it seems AI is making it easier to get A's in college.
10: It's called grade inflation. Researchers at UC Berkeley found that since the debut of ChatGPT, professors teaching AI-exposed classes have given about 30% more A's. Harvard Business School professor Arthur Brooks.
11: What that does is it makes it harder to reward the people that are doing the best work and harder to distinguish between them when they graduate.
10: Making it harder for employers to figure out which graduates are worth hiring. Plus, AI has also made resumes and cover letters less reliable. Michael Wallace, CBS News.
3: On the Health Watch, new research finds a long-term issue for people who survive heart attacks. Dr. Mohammed Ridda at Ohio State.
12: Individuals who had a prior heart attack actually had a steeper decline in their cognition.
3: Wall Street, the Dow is up 300 points. This is CBS News.
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18: July corn down 14 and 3 quarters at 466. September down 14 and a half at 472 and 3 quarters. December down 13 and a quarter at 489 and 3 quarters. July soybeans down 43 and a half at 1185 and a half. August down 40 at 1183 and a half. November down 31 and a quarter at 1176 and a half. July Chicago wheat down 19 at 656 and a half. September down 18 and a quarter at 670. December down 18 at 689 and a half. June live cattle up 70 cents at 253.50. August up 132 at 247.80. October up 142 at 240.02. August feeder cattle up 130 at 362.22. September up 177 at 359.75. October up 207 at 356.65. June lean hogs down 130 at 99.57. July down 102 at 104.85. The Dow is up 305 points at 49,998. With this look at your markets, I'm Kaylin Lair on TFN, the Farm Net.
19: Here's a look at your prior day's hog markets on this Thursday, the 14th day of May. The barrels and gilts, 5,301 head with a base carcass meat price of $95.39, up 17 cents from the previous day. Sow market, 6,804 head with a live basis price range from $25 up to $80. Wednesday was cattle auction day at the Windsor Livestock Auction, 1,746 head. Steers and heifers sold mostly steady, some spots of $5 to $10 lower off of the extreme highs from last week, especially on some of the calves under 550 pounds. The steers, medium and large ones, 4 to 5 weights at 533 to 61250, 5 to 6 weights at 460 to 535, 6 to 7 weights at 412 to 470. Feeder heifers, 400 to 500 pounds, 462.5 to 520. Some fancy heifers up to 550, 750. 5 to 6 weights at 425 to 460. Some 6 to 7 weights at 362.5 to 411. With the Missouri Department of Agriculture, that's your farm news. This is Tony Hancock.
0: Are you feeling country all over? Well, you better be. Otherwise, we're not doing our job. Your home in the country, KAAN, Bethany.

John Party's fun new songs on the way. And think of what you were doing when you were 18. It was not this. I'll tell you about it coming up.

0: Oh, quick enough.
1: You must line dance. You must. That's John Party. That's his new one. I'm Penny. When you were 18, had you just graduated from law school? Because no, you did not. Jimmy Chilimingris has just done that. He graduated from high school when he was 12. When he was 15, he had earned a bachelor's and a master's degree in accounting. He is the world's youngest CPA. And he did that because he wants to be a tax lawyer. He just graduated from Loyola New Orleans Law School in the top 2% of his class at the age of 18. And he wants to go to Northwestern in Chicago and earn a postdoctorate degree in tax law. And I guarantee you he's going to do it. In the interview I saw with this 18-year-old, he said, quote, "What I really want people to know is less about me and more about how, with hard work and perseverance, your options are truly limitless." What a great young human.
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7: And we thank you for joining us for a news check on Regional Radio. A lawsuit's been filed in Cole County Circuit Court that will attempt to challenge the amendment to the Missouri Constitution to eventually eliminate the state income tax that would be otherwise on the 2026 ballot for Missouri voters. The premise of the lawsuit is that too many subjects are moved into one proposal and the ballot proposal contains misleading ballot language. The amendment would be on the November ballot for Missouri voters unless Missouri Governor Mike Keogh moves it to another election. The lawsuit says the proposal violates limits on the ballot because it includes more than one subject and amends multiple articles of the Missouri Constitution. The lawsuit asks the court also to rewrite the summary statement that voters would see on the ballot. If passed, the proposal would direct lawmakers to set a revenue baseline and triggers for phased-in reductions in the top tax rate. It would allow 5 years for the legislature to rewrite a new sales tax law, which must be directly tied to the cuts in the top income tax rate in a manner supporters hope would not increase nor decrease revenue. Currently, Missouri has an income tax with a top rate of 4.7% for taxable incomes greater than $9,200 a year. The sales tax is 3% for general revenue, but earmarked sales taxes and local option taxes stack on top of that, creating a rate that's anywhere from 7 to 8% in a lot of locations and in some special districts as much as 12%. The sales tax applies to physical goods and excludes services. The Missouri Constitution prohibits lawmakers from applying the sales tax to real estate transfers and any goods or services not currently taxed, but those provisions would not apply to any sales tax plan phased as a result of the constitutional amendment. Missouri currently gets about 65% of its state tax revenue from the income tax, 22% from the sales tax, and the rest from other sources. To replace the revenue from the income tax without expanding coverage of the sales tax, the increase would need to be as much as 8.5%. The governor called on lawmakers in January to place the income tax phase out on the ballot, saying that voter approval would allow lawmakers to act next session. The lawsuit also asked the court to permanently block the Secretary of State from placing the measure on any ballot. If the court declines to do that, it does ask for a new summary statement that fairly and accurately conveys the central purpose and probable effects then of the amendment. Now, Speaker Mann faced arraignment this morning in Grundy County Court. Wendell E. Tharp charged with burglary for an incident that occurred in April. Of officers spoke with a victim that morning and reviewed video footage of Tharp stealing multiple items from the building and eventually leaving the scene on a four-wheeler. The bond was set at $50,000 and cash only. A bill has been sent to the governor's desk that would conduct age checks before granting access to pornography sites. Commercial websites and platforms must already verify the users are at least 18 or more if more than a third of the content is sexually explicit, as part of a rule enforced by the Missouri Attorney General Catherine Hanaway. Since December, the bill would codify that rule in state law requiring websites to use third-party age verification providers. Sites that do not comply would be subject to civil penalties, including fines up to $10,000 per day in violation of the law, an additional $250,000 if at least one minor accessed sexually explicit content. Sites could be charged $10,000 per violation of a provision prohibiting age verification providers from retaining user identifiable information. The House passed the bill 112-25. Another 11 House Democrats voted present. The Senate passed the bill 32-0 on Tuesday to send it back to the House for approval of a minor amendment. The Mercer Superintendent Wade Hall announced the new playground area that just opened on Monday will now need to be shut down after faulty surfacing was sent to the school by the manufacturer. The school's post indicated that the rubber mulch that was received by the district went through a process from the manufacturer intended to remove all the metal wire. That process had a faulty magnet and did not remove enough of the faulty wire to create a suitable playground mulch. The post says that the playground will be closed until a solution is found. It means the playground will be closed until further notice. The hope is that they have the issues fixed in the coming weeks. The Mercer School District apologizes for the short-term issues which the matter has caused. He and Area Funeral Notices, a service for 67-year-old Jesse Vernon Stark, will be at 11 o'clock Friday at the Mercer United Methodist Church. Visitation 2 until 4 this afternoon at Slade O'Donnell Funeral Home in Leon. Burial will be in the early cemetery. Visitation to celebrate the life of 78-year-old Patricia Ellen Schattinger will be 3 until 5 this afternoon at the Bram Funeral Home in Maryville. Burial will be in a cemetery in Indiana at a later date. Arrangements entrusted to the Bram Funeral Home. Celebration of life for 74-year-old Jameson resident Carla Ruck will be between noon and 2 on Friday at the community room of Jamesport. Arrangements entrusted to the care and the direction of the Stith Funeral Home in Gallatin. Family of 56-year-old Charlie Wooten of Maryville will gather with friends on Friday evening, 6 until 8 p.m. at the Price Funeral Home of Maryville. The body will be cremated after the visitation. The family suggests memorial gifts be made in care of the Price Funeral Home to assist with expenses. Service for 76-year-old Jerry Lee Jones will be Saturday at 10:30.

0: 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Burial will be in the Clarinda Cemetery. Open visitation, noon until 8 on Sunday, with the family being present from 4 until 6 p.m., and the service will be videotaped for viewing after 3 p.m. on Monday. 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Service for 80-year-old Jane Ann Redmond will be Tuesday at 10, Slade O'Donnell Funeral Home in Leon. Visitation 2 until 7 on Monday, afternoon and evening at the funeral home. Family will receive friends between 5 and 7. Burial will be in the Leon Cemetery. A memorial fund's been established for the family. Funeral mass for 87-year-old Father Paul John Reaney of Conception Abbey will be Tuesday at the Abbey Basilica. And burial will be in the St. Columbus Cemetery of Conception. Price Funeral Home in charge of the arrangements. 70-year-old Parnell resident Raymond L. Perkins died on Monday. The body's been cremated under the direction of the Price Funeral Home. And a celebration of life for 74-year-old Harlan Dugan Van Hooser will be held on June 22nd at his daughter Jill's home. The Robertson Funeral Home in charge of the arrangements. Burial will be in Harrisonville. And the celebration of life for 89-year-old David James Munson, planned on August 1st of Maysville, I should say. And donations can be made to the Fairport Lions Club, the Cameron Regional Medical Center, or a charity of your choice. Turner Family Funeral Home is in charge of the arrangements.
1: 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Sunshine mixed with clouds at times this afternoon, with daytime highs approaching 76. Winds out of the south, 10 to 20 miles an hour. Chance of thunderstorms tonight. Lows dip down to about 60. Mainly cloudy skies expected. Bright sunshine expected tomorrow. Slight chance of thunderstorms. High temperatures reach up to 88. I'm Staff Meteorologist Derek Height. Right now, it's 73 degrees.

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0: 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KAAN. Bethany.

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0: 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She doesn't call him Hardy, which makes sense.
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10: Here's a look at your weather forecast powered by weatherology.com. Sunshine mixed with clouds at times this afternoon, with daytime highs approaching 76. Winds out of the south, 10 to 20 miles an hour. Chance of thunderstorms tonight. Lows dip down to about 60. Mainly cloudy skies expected. Bright sunshine expected tomorrow. Slight chance of thunderstorms. High temperatures reach up to 88. I'm staff meteorologist Derek Height. Right now, it's 73 degrees.
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13: I'm Jennifer Kuiper. The U.S. Supreme Court has issued a decision that could have a ripple effect across the trucking industry. Sean Montgomery, who lost part of his leg in a crash involving a truck, said C.H. Robinson, the country's largest freight broker, should be liable for their role in putting the driver on the road despite serious red flags. The high court says he can sue the company. Loyola Law School professor Lori Levinson.
14: These large trucking companies cannot escape liability simply by reinventing themselves, be chameleon companies owned by people overseas when they really do have a very dangerous safety record.
13: Senators on Capitol Hill have approved a measure to withhold their pay when the government is closed for business. CBS's Allison Keyes explains.
15: Senators have voted unanimously to withhold their own pay during government shutdowns whenever one or more agencies are affected. Their money would be released once the funding is restored, and lawmakers say that would ensure that they share the burden faced by federal workers. Federal employees from the TSA to the Coast Guard dealt with mental health and money woes amid the shutdowns.
13: CBS's Jim Krasula reports on a tragedy in the American Southwest.
16: All four people aboard a medical aircraft have been killed in in a crash near Capitan, New Mexico. The crash ignited a fire near the town that sits at the base of the Sierra Blanca Range in south-central New Mexico. The plane had taken off from an airport in Roswell, New Mexico.
13: CBS News has learned that U.S. Border Patrol Chief Michael Banks is resigning. More from CBS's Mugo Odigwe.
17: Banks was the Texas border czar from 2023 up until the beginning of just last year when President Trump appointed him to lead Border Patrol.
13: Banks is the latest top Trump administration immigration official to leave in recent months, preceded by former Homeland Security Secretary Kristi Noem and former Border Patrol Commander Gregory Bovino. A prom photo shoot involving a helicopter has become a political fight in an Illinois city.
18: Quintina Brown, the parks director in Markham, south of Chicago, hired a helicopter to land at a city park so her daughter could pose with it. City officials say Brown didn't have the power to authorize that landing, and city attorney Bert Odelson says Brown may have paid for it with a taxpayer-funded credit card.
19: The plot thickens, as they say.
18: Markham Mayor Roger Akpawa.
20: Why wouldn't somebody question that?
18: Brown says she just wanted to provide her daughter with a memorable experience. Police ticketed her and the pilot for disorderly conduct. Michael Wallace, CBS News.
13: Chip startup Cerebras Systems hits $80 billion in value in a strong stock debut. It underscores demand for equities tied to the artificial intelligence investment boom. Stocks are up on Wall Street. This is CBS News.
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22: July corn down 13 and a quarter, 467 and a half. September down 13 at 474 and a quarter. December down 11 and three quarters at 491 and a quarter. July soybeans down 37 and a quarter at 1191 and three quarters. August down 34 and a quarter at 1189 and a quarter. November down 25 at 1182 and three quarters. July Chicago wheat down 17 and a half at 658. September down 16 and a quarter at 672. December down 16 and a half at 691. June live cattle down 45 cents at 250-235. August down 7 cents at 246.40, October down 27 cents at 238.32. August feeder cattle down 260 at 358.32, September down 240 at 355.57, October down 210 at 352.47. June lean hogs down 140 at 99.47, July down 130 at 104.57, the Dow is up 337 points at 50,030. With this look at your markets, I'm Kaylin Lair on TFN The Farm Net.
11: 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Yeah. 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

0: for St. Louis Cardinals baseball on 95.5 Regional Radio KAAN-FM. This is the Cardinals pregame show featuring the entire Cardinal broadcast team, including John Rooney, Rick Horton, and Mike Claiborne.
1: A game, but to take a series and to have a winning road trip as they play the third of a three-game series against the A's and the seventh game of this week-long road trip. Welcome in to St. Louis Cardinals baseball. This is Ameren Total Access. The voice of the Cardinals, John Rooney, is on assignment as Ricky Horta and Mike Claiborne will have the call of the game. My name is Matt Pauley, coming your way from St. Louis, and we are glad to be able to spend the afternoon with you, and hopefully we were going to be talking about a Cardinals victory. We were unable to talk about that yesterday when the Cardinals lose to the A's by a 6-2 score. The Cardinals collect 13 hits in yesterday's game, but it was not the cleanest game for the Cardinals as they go 1-for-9 with runners in scoring position. They strand 10 runners. They lose a runner on a pickoff between third and home, and they also commit an error. In fact, after the game, as you heard here on the Cardinals radio network, Oliver Marmol talked a little bit about the fact that he felt like it was one of the first games this season where they actually helped out the other team a little bit in terms of not making some plays and making mistakes. That's something we have not seen much from this club this year, and hopefully we don't see that today as they do wrap up the series. The pitching matchup, the Cardinals are sending right-hander Michael McGreevy to the mound. McGreevy's been so good this year. 3-2 with a 2.18 ERA. He has allowed just 29 hits in 45 and a third innings this season, has given up just one run in 18 innings. Over his last three starts, he tossed six shutout innings in each of his last two outings, winning both, giving up just four hits, including a 6-0 win against the Padres last Friday. He's going to be opposed by left-hander Jacob Lopez, 3-2, 6.11 ERA. Lopez defeats the Orioles 4-3 on Friday in his most recent outing, giving up two runs, both on solo home runs, and three hits over 5 1/3 innings. It was the third time he had worked 5 1/3 innings this year. He is 2-1 over those starts. This is going to be the first time McGreevy will face the A's. It's going to be the first time that Lopez is going to face off against the Cardinals. We've got a lot coming up on this edition of Ameren Total Access, including a conversation with Oliver Marmol. That's up next. It's Ameren Total Access on the Cardinals Radio Network, powered by Graybar.
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3: Us not being able to score runs there, I thought we created a lot of opportunities, gave away some outs, which made it that much tougher when you look at how we've been in every game and how we've won some games. We play really good defense and we don't give anything away on the bases. So yesterday was a different game from the style that we've played up to this point, and it showed. But you're going to have those from time to time.
0: Yeah, you know, I thought about the fact when you have a guy throw 44 pitches in an inning and you only give up four runs, you really still were truly back in that ballgame.
3: Yeah, Kurtz took a really big swing on a slider there in a 3-2 count, and credit to him. But outside of that, I felt like Libby was throwing the ball really well leading up to that inning. Unfortunately, the pitch count, we were comfortable with him finishing on his own and walking off on his own, but going back out was not an option. And then you had to go to your guys in the pen from there.
0: So let's turn the page and move on to today. Michael McGreevy has been very, very good for you. ERA under 3, and he continues to get better. What are some of the things you see in him that makes him so consistent?
3: Pitch maker, yeah. He's got a lot of different weapons to go to, and he's comfortable throwing them in any count, so more of a pitch maker. He's done a really nice job of doing exactly that, not letting any inning snowball on him, limiting damage. So we look forward to seeing that some more today.
0: And it seems like he started to really have some synergy with Ivan Herrera behind the plate.
3: Yeah, part of the setup with Ivan having the same two guys every time was that being able to build and stack each outing on top of each other so that there's just a really good understanding of what he's working on and how to continue to grow.
0: This has been a true grind for you and your ball club, final game of this road trip. What will you take away from this, considering how many games you played over the course of the last 18 days?
3: Yeah, it doesn't feel that way. I mean, we're in a good position. Guys are playing hard. We're playing some tough teams, ready to get back home in front of our crowd. But more than anything, man, we got to take care of today.
0: All right, getaway day, what's your lineup look like?
3: You have JJ leading off, playing second, Herrera catching, Walker in right, Wynn at short, Gorman at third, Fermin at first, Pozo DHing, Church in left, and Victor Scott in center field.
0: So Burley gets a day off.
3: Yeah, this is a guy that's played every day. He's not going to be able to play 162. You got to find those opportunities to get him off his feet today with the quick turnaround of a noon game and a lefty on the mound. It made sense. He'll be ready to go when we get back home.
0: All right, well, let's go.
3: Let's do it.
4: Fellas, thank you so much for that. Jose Fermin bringing the first baseman's mitt to the ballpark today with that lineup against Jacob Lopez, a left-hander on the mound today for the A's. That is Oliver Marmol chatting with Mike Claiborne in Sacramento. We'll take a break. We'll come back. We'll tell you what's going on across the Cardinals minor league system today. Full slate of games coming up this evening. We'll tell you all about it in just a moment. 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
4: 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Let's tell you what's going on across the Cardinals minor league system. One game in progress. In fact, they're going to be done here before we know it. In Memphis, the Redbirds, they are matched up against the Jacksonville Jumbo Shrimp. Currently the top of the eighth inning, and Memphis holds a 5-1 lead. Hunter Dobbins made the start today. He pitched well, going 5 2/3 innings, one run on 6 hits, 2 strikeouts, 1 walk. He drops his ERA to 3.78. Chris Roycroft is pitching right now for Memphis. Leo Bernal hitting a home run, his 4th of the year. Joshua Baez hitting a home run, his 9th of the year. And Nelson Velasquez hitting a home run, his 6th of the year. So a bunch of guys that we could see in St. Louis at some point in the relatively near future. And guys who have good power, they all hit home runs today. Again, Memphis holds a 5-1 lead. That game in the top of the eighth inning. Double A Springfield, they play at Tulsa today. On the mound, it is going to be Shinwei Lin. He is coming into today's game with a 1-2 record, a 3.97 ERA. He is a right-hander. High A Peoria plays at Beloit. Right-hander Nate Dome on the mound, no 0-2 record, 9.95 ERA. And then Low A Palm Beach, they are matched up against Daytona this evening. Right-hander Ethan Young will make the start. He's 0-2 with a 7.71 ERA. In our game, the Cardinals are sending Michael McGreevy to the mound against Jacob Lopez. We're getting you set for the game. We'll go back to the ballpark to go inside the ballpark. That's up next as we roll on. It is Ameren Total Access on the Cardinals Radio Network, powered by Graybar.
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22: We're inside the ballpark here at Sutter Health Park in Sacramento, California, where the Cardinals finish up their three-game series against the Athletics. And with us is one of the TV side brothers of ours. He is Brad Thompson. So, Brad, you are part of this road trip. And what are your thoughts about, A, not only this series, but also this long stretch of baseball the Cardinals have undertaken?
23: I've just been so impressed in the way that this team competes day in and day out. And I know that every team talks about it, right? Making every single day the most important day. But when you see the work that goes in for these guys and you see how they're able to just flush what happened the day before. And look, yesterday's game was a frustrating one. Ollie talked about it after the game. That felt like one where they had many opportunities to win, only one hit with runners in scoring position, had a couple of gaffes maybe on the base paths, a couple of bunts that didn't get where they needed to do. So you learn from those and you move on. Like, to me, that's been the biggest thing with this club is their ability to do that, and their ability to do that with the youngest roster in baseball. Like, that's crazy to me.
24: Yeah, it's amazing. And Ali actually called it a game that we typically haven't been playing.
23: Yeah.
24: I mean, we've been doing the opposite. But when you look at this A's team, you know, clearly they did what they've been doing, which is hit. What are your first thoughts about them?
23: I think that Las Vegas is probably pretty excited about the group that is headed there supposedly in 2028. They have got a great young nucleus. The big key for them, and

0: studs on this team. They're fun to watch, and another good test for the Cardinals.
1: Yeah, and you talk about the need to have pitching to support that core group of good players. On the Cardinals side, Michael McGreevy has been a very good support for the core players on the Cardinals side. He's been really outstanding.
0: Ricky, I know you will pretty much echo everything that I'm saying here. I love watching Michael McGreevy pitch because around baseball, there are a lot of throwers. There are a lot of guys that rare back, here's 98, here's 100. Was it in the strike zone? I don't know, but it had great spin, and it was 100 miles an hour. McGreevy is a pitch maker. He doesn't walk guys. He is aggressive within the strike zone. He's got 7 pitches that he can work the corners. He can get guys to expand. Last couple of outings for him have been fantastic. Struck out 9 at home. You know how good he felt about that, hometown kid.
1: And right after we said he's got no swing and miss.
0: Yeah, right. Exactly. Yeah, he'll drop you. But that's not the norm, right,
1: for
0: him. But it can be at times. The one pitch that has really evolved for him in 2026 is that changeup.
1: Yeah.
0: He's throwing it to righties and lefties. I believe he got 10 swing and miss with that pitch last time out, or something. I mean, something like that. He's been very confident with it. He sells it just like his fastball. That's the key. How do you get hitters rocking back and forth? How do you get them uncomfortable in the box? And Michael McGreevy's been able to do that.
2: Are we going through a renaissance of finding pitchers like Michael McGreevy? Because we were so consumed with everybody having a swing and miss and having velocity well over 96 miles per hour. That's not McGreevy, but it shows that if you have a guy like that, he can be as effective, if not even more effective, than some of these other guys that you don't know where it's going once it leaves his hand.
1: And, Brad, maybe especially with starters. I mean, the relievers, you like the guys that come in with a guy on second and third, and you might need that. But I think yes, Mike, I think we're starting to appreciate that. The guy that we're going to see today, it throws 2 miles an hour or 3 miles an hour slower than McGreevy does. He doesn't bring it, but he's like that too. He hasn't had that kind of success, but it seems like you can get away with that, Brad. Maybe more with a starting pitcher. You get him out there for 5 and then hand it over to the guys that blow the gas.
0: It's so funny too, because we talk about McGreevy stuff, talk about a pitch maker, not overall stuff guy. His fastball is 94, 95 at times too, right?
1: What's wrong with that?
0: You spin back a decade. We would have paid for that. Look at this guy. But I hope there is. I hope that we're seeing teams value stuff like that. Obviously, the Cardinals did. Randy Flores did when looking at McGreevy. This is a guy that had the best control in college when he was drafted back in, what was it, 2021 for Michael McGreevy. So I hope that we're seeing that. I do feel like scouting in general is still going oohs and ahs. You guys know how it is. Like if you throw, it's like in basketball, you can't teach height, right? So let's go get the tall guy. We'll see if we can
1: 99.
0: Turn him in. Yeah, right? That's the same thing. But the evolution of the pitcher, I think, is always going to be important.
1: Klaibs, isn't it been very kind of Brad to leave and come over and be with us as he's been hosting the Carey family reunion next door?
2: He's been a great host.
1: He's been a great host over there, and he's got Careys all over the place.
2: He can't swing a rosin bag without getting a Carey over there.
1: But
2: right,
1: it's
2: right now.
1: Very kind of you to come and join us.
0: No,
2: thanks
0: thank
2: for joining
0: you.
2: Us, and enjoy that sunshine out there today.
0: Oh, can't
2: too.
0: Wait. I'm going to be cinnamon tan or burnt by the end of this. We'll see how it goes.
2: You and I have a whole lot more in common after
1: today. Got some sunscreen in my bag if you need it.
2: He's Brad Thompson. And that's Ricky Horton. I'm Mike Claiborne, and we're inside the ballpark here in Sacramento.
3: Klaibs, Ricky, Brad, thank you so much. 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Central Bank is your hometown bank of the St. Louis Cardinals. We've got a lot more coming up, and then there's a lot more going on this weekend when the Cardinals are back at home starting tomorrow for a big weekend and a big homestand coming up. We'll tell you a little bit about what's going to be going down. That's up next. 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
6: 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Cardinals A's wrapping up a series today. They'll be back at home beginning tomorrow. Very happy to talk right now with Katie Brandenburg, Director of Fan Entertainment and Corporate Content with the Cardinals. Katie, great to see you. Busy weekend coming up. The Royals are going to be in town. And before we get to some of the individual details, I know it's a big weekend with the club doing some things with AB.
7: That's right. Our good friends at Budweiser have a pretty big celebration this summer. They're celebrating 150 years. And, you know, they have a big party at the brewery on Sunday, May 17th. But we are doing little parties all through our homestand as well. So we're excited to kick that off starting on Friday when the Royals come to town. One of the specials that they're running all weekend long, you can get 2 16-ounce bottles of Budweiser for $18.76. Okay, that's their big number. Yep. And then we also have, you know, so that's all three games. And then on Saturday, we're having a big celebration here with them in addition to our military appreciation. Budweiser is going to be helping us host an F-18 flyover during National Anthem. We're bringing in a bald eagle to fly after the National Anthem. We're going to have some fun with Ozzie Smith as part of one of their features. And they might be bringing a Clydesdale out for Here Comes the King in honor of that celebration that we do every game here at the ballpark. So we are pretty excited to have them. And again, that's all weekend long with that 2 Budweisers for $18.76, which is pretty good deal down here.
6: Yeah, that is that's awesome. Let's get into some of the individual things from the games that are coming up. And Friday night means Friday Night Live. And that goes right along with the Budweiser celebration because you get out to the Budweiser Terrace and you really enjoy the evening.
7: Yeah, that's where we host our happy hour every Friday night. This weekend, we have a band, Johnny Henry, playing up there. He's really good, has a pretty big following. So hopefully people come out to get their buds and watch a little live music before the game starts.
6: I love the giveaway on Saturday. It's the Stan Musial Military Bobblehead. This is so unique, paying tribute to his remarkable career and service. And as mentioned, Military Appreciation Day, there's also a theme ticket available where you can get a very cool looking Cardinals hat as well with that theme ticket.
7: Yeah, that bobblehead is one of a kind. Megan and her team did a really good job with that. That's by our friends at Coca-Cola and Deerberg's. And then Military Appreciation by our friends at Boeing, you know, along with AB's stuff. It's just going to be a really nice, you know, kind of a salute to service and all the American stuff people love at these games. I think it'll be really cool.
6: Sunday, so much going on. There's the boat tote giveaway. There's all the kids stuff with Runs the Bases, Kids Sunday, plus Star Wars Day with the theme ticket. You can you can walk out of Sunday's game with a lot in hand.
7: You really can. The boat tote is adorable. I think it's super cute. And Star Wars is always a fan favorite. I mean, Star Wars and Kids Sunday now merging together. This is going to be it's going to be one chaotic party, and I'm really excited about it. I think little fans of Star Wars are going to have the best time because it's a day made for them for being a kid and for being a Star Wars fan.
6: Couple of things to mention. The next series after that is Pirates Come in Town, and there's back-to-back nights of Nurses Appreciation Night, which is another theme ticket night. But the giveaway on that with the Cardinals and the heart on the sweater looks really, really cool.
7: It's super cute. And Nurses, two of my favorite themes up in Budweiser Terrace that they do every year are Nurses and Teachers. I think that these groups just love to have a good time and party up there. So we've always got, you know, music and photo ops. And I believe Nurses also get a free drink ticket with their theme item. So it's going to be a good time up there.
6: And we'll talk about these more later, but the team did announce some more theme nights this past week with Yacht Rock Night, Disability Pride Night, Bravo Night, Halfway to Mardi Gras, and a second Asian American Pacific Islander Heritage Day. So just goes to show you that initial list that you guys put out at the beginning of the season, it's always being added to.
7: It is, and it's being added to as we see other teams do some really unique stuff that we might want to try out, or it's, you know, what the fans are saying. There was a huge demand for the AAPI item and people that weren't able to turn up for that game, so we listened and we're doing another one, and I think that that's really the great part about, you know, having some flexibility with the back half of our schedule.
6: Also want to remind folks about the dynamic deal. 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Katie, appreciate your time, and we'll see you at the ballpark this weekend.
7: Absolutely. Thanks for having me.
6: That's Katie Brandenburg. We'll take a break. We've got more in just a moment. It's Amber Total Access on the Cardinals Radio Network, powered by Graybar.
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0: The Cardinals and A's are wrapping up a three-game series today. 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
0: You're a change-up, and he's always tinkering with things and trying to do different things with it. One of the pitches that has been most effective is that change-up. He throws it mostly to left-handers, but the batting average against just 114, the exit velocity against is under 85 miles per hour. He's had a lot of success with it, and as we do go inside the clubhouse built by Window Nation, he recently talked with Danny Wexelman from Cardinals TV and talked about that changeup and his experience with it.
2: So you're asking the question, when did I learn how to throw a change? That's like Little League. That was the first pitch I was allowed to throw other than a fastball by my dad. No curveballs until I was 12. Unfortunately, I didn't take too much pride in that changeup when I was younger, because when I got to college, I did not have a changeup. I threw it maybe 10 times, I think, in my junior year of college, and there was, like, we had it, but it wasn't good by any means. Get into pro ball, I always say I have a changeup, throw it here and there, lefties start exposing me a little bit more. That's the pitch for lefties, you know, with a righty pitcher on the mound. So, you know, try a couple grips here and there, and from 2022 to 2024 at the very end on, it just eluded me. Like, it just wasn't doing what I wanted it to do. If I went into a spring training with it thinking, like, hey, this is pretty good, opening day, it's gone. Like, it, Memphis in 2024, it just was terrible. So just had to adjust and try to figure something out. But 2025 spring and this spring as well, like, really dialed in, made it consistent, and this is what we're seeing today.
0: Part of finding consistency with moments like those, and not just changeups, but any pitches, is making sure you are gripping it the correct way and the way that you're going to be most effective. He spent some time talking about how he goes about maybe changing grips and where he learns about new grips.
2: Kind of any player that I could talk to. I've had so many different guys tell me so many different grips. The pitching coach I work with back home, like, we tried, you know, like a pronation change, we tried a kick change, we go like kind of a cut change is what we have now. So it literally anybody that I could get my, like, just talking to me about changeups throughout my pro career has, you know, helped me in a way.
0: And then when he is in the bullpen getting ready for a game, and you'll hear from pitchers, they'll tell you, especially a guy like him who's got so many different types of pitches he can throw, not all of them are going to be on point every single game. Talk about what his focus is when he is getting ready for the game, going through that final bullpen to get warmed up.
2: I mean, every pitch I want to feel like I'm dialed in the pregame. Last week in San Diego, I thought every one of my pitches sucked. In the bullpen, I'm like, oh no, like, here we go. But it's a bullpen. Like, you're supposed to warm up. You're supposed to get a feel for it. Kind of, if you don't need the right movement in a bullpen, you just want the locations. And then when you get in the game speed a little more, you got the mounds out there, a little bit more adrenaline, hitter in the box, that's when I see better movement. But in the bullpen, it's just about, like, kind of throwing it to the spot.
0: That is today's starting pitcher, Michael McGreevy, as we go inside the clubhouse built by Window Nation. One more break. We'll come back. We'll wrap up this edition of the program. It's Ameren Total Access in front of the Cardinals and the A's on the Cardinals Radio Network, powered by Graybar.
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0: Just a couple moments left on this edition of Ameren Total Access before we get back out to Sacramento for the Cardinals and the A's wrapping up a three-game series. A lot of day baseball today across the NL Central. They are in the bottom of the third inning. The Brewers currently lead the Padres by a 6-0 score. Kyle Harrison is pitching for Milwaukee. He's gone three innings, giving up just three hits, four strikeouts, and no walks. The Pirates are leading the Rockies in Pittsburgh. This game is through seven, and it is a 7-2 lead for Pittsburgh. The starting pitcher today for the Buccos was Mason Montgomery in a bullpen game as he goes one inning, giving up just one hit. They went to a couple relief pitchers before eventually getting to their bulk innings guy, Carmen Machinski, who so far has gone five innings, allowing two runs on four hits, two strikeouts, and three walks. They do have a single home run in the game, Ryan O'Hearn hitting his seventh dinger of the year. It's all Cincinnati today in the top of the eighth inning. The Reds lead at home against the Washington Nationals. That's an 11-0 game. Starting pitcher today for Cincinnati, Chase Burns. He pitched well. Went six, giving up just two hits, seven strikeouts, and two walks. J.J. Bleda has hit two home runs for the Reds today. He now has six home runs on the year. And then the one game that's going to be taking place this evening, the Cubs and the Braves. The Cubs, nobody's crying over this one. They have lost four games in a row going into this game this evening against Atlanta. The pitching matchup tonight, the Cubs will have right-hand pitcher Ben Brown going. He's 1-1 with a good 1.82 ERA. Chris Sale, a left-hander, is set to go for the Braves. He is 6-2 with a 2.20 ERA. It is the Cardinals and the A's, and it's up next on the Cardinals Radio Network, powered by Graybar.
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8: From Sutter Health Park in Sacramento, California, the home of the Athletics, along with the engineer, he's Ryan Schulte. Ricky Horton's on the call this afternoon as the voice of the Cardinals, John Rooney. Well, he is scheduled to return tomorrow when the Cardinals are back home against the Kansas City Royals. I'm Mike Claiborne, and we welcome you to Cardinal Baseball. Day baseball in sunny California is where you'll find the Redbirds this afternoon. It's the rubber game between the Cardinals and the Athletics, as last night the A's took game two of the series with a big inning and one big swing of the bat.
9: 2-2 pitch, a slider is hit deep to left center field. Backing up is Scott. He jumps at the wall, and he can't get it. A slam for Kurtz to deep left center field. He got a slider to his liking. And the A's break out in the fifth inning. It's 4-1 A's.
8: The Cardinals had their chances to climb back in it, but they just came up a bit short. So now the record falls to 24-18 as the Redbirds look to get out of California with one more win on this road trip. It's the final game of the road trip for the Redbirds that will also conclude this weekend, having played 17 games in just 18 days. So the Cardinals are due for a day off on Monday, and it'll be well-deserved as they have seen some very good teams over the course of the last 2 weeks, and they'll see another good one today with the Athletics. Let's tell you about our pitching pairings this afternoon. Michael McGreevy, he's pitching as well as anybody in baseball. Right now, Michael McGreevy, 25 years old, 6'4", 220 pounds from San Clemente, California, by way of UC Santa Barbara. He was a first-round pick in 2021 by the Cardinals. His career record is 14-6 with an earned run average of 3.46 in 27 starts. So far this season, he's 3-2 with an earned run average of 2.19. That's ninth in the National League. That's right, ninth in the National League with an earned run average of 2.19. His last outing was very good. He was against the San Diego Padres. He went six innings, giving up one hit. He walked two and had a career nine strikeouts on the evening for Michael McGreevy. So he'll be going for the Cardinals this afternoon. Jacob Lopez, he will get the start this afternoon for the Athletics. He's 28 years old. He is 6'4". He's 220 pounds from Granada Hills, California, by way of the College of the Canyons. This is his third season with the Athletics. Career-wise, he's 11-9 with an earned run average of 4.66 and 26 starts. So far this season, he's 3-2 with an earned run average of 6.11. His last outing was against the Baltimore Orioles, where he went 5 innings, 3 hits, 2 runs, 2 walks, 5 strikeouts for the left-hander Jacob Lopez. Those are our two starters. We'll come back and tell you about the rest of the lineups when we return on the Cardinals Radio Network, powered by Graybar.
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8: It's a little warm, it's a little sunny, but it's a good day for baseball here in Northern California as the Cardinals and the Sacramento Ball Club that plays here, the A's as they call them here, the Athletics, they will get set to do battle for the final time on this schedule for 2026. Let's tell you about our starting lineups this afternoon, and they are brought to you by Bet365, where winning is everything. For the Cardinals, they come into this afternoon's action with a record of 24-18, and Oliver Marmol's lineup starts off with J.J. Weatherholt. He'll be at second base with Ivan Herrera behind the plate this afternoon. Jordan Walker will be in right field, followed by Mason Wynn. He'll be in the cleanup spot. Nolan Gorman will hit fifth and play third. Jose Fermin will get his first big league start at first base this afternoon. Jose played 2 games in spring training. That's the first time he ever had a first baseman's mitt on. He'll have one on for real this afternoon playing first base. Yoel Pozo will be the designated hitter with Nathan Church in left field. And Victor Scott II will round out things in center field. Mark Kotze is the manager for the A's, and they have a record of 22-20. He starts off with Nick Kurtz. He had the big home run last night. Shea Langeliers will be the catcher, followed by Tyler Soderstrom. He'll be in left field. Brent Rooker's the designated hitter with Carlos Cortez in right field. Henry Bote had a great start to his big league career. They couldn't keep him off the bases last night. He'll be in center field with Zach Geloff at third base. Jeff McNeil gets a start once again. He'll be at second base with Darryl Hernandez, the shortstop. When we come back, Ricky Horton has the first pitch. It's a sunny one here in California. It should be fun at the old ballpark, and you'll hear it all on the Cardinals Radio Network, powered by Graybar.
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21: We are just about set for Cardinal Baseball. We'll remind you that the first pitch this afternoon is sponsored by Rawlings, the official baseball of Major League Baseball. And for the first pitch this afternoon is my partner, Ricky Horton.
22: Terrific day for baseball here as the Cardinals wind up a two-city road trip and a chance for a winning trip with a victory here today behind McGreevy. And it is Jacob Lopez delivering our first pitch. And that almost hit J.J. Weatherholden, backed him off the plate. J.J., of course, already leading the National League with nine hit-by-pitches as he was hit here last night. And here we are underway, a very pretty day. The wind is blowing from left to right, not as hard as it was yesterday. A check swing and a foul at the plate, and that was a swing that J.J. did not want to make. And it's picking up a little bit, but 5 to 10 miles an hour from left to right. Temperature right around 79 degrees at a 12:05 start in Northern California. The pitcher, Jacob Lopez, a lefty, works from the stretch, and his next delivery is a called strike. It's Felix Neon working the plate today, the rookie umpire from the Dominican Republic, only the second umpire from the Dominican to work in the major leagues. Ramon De Jesus is the other, and he's still working. The 1-2 pitch to Weatherholt is taken low. We're at Sutter Health Park. And the crowd a little bit smaller at the moment, but I think some folks are still arriving here for an early game. We've been around 10,000 folks for the first two games. A check swing, but he couldn't hold up, and he strikes out. Weatherholt was fooled by that pitch. And that's how our ball game starts, with Herrera to bat next. When the game is on the line, call the closer, Morgan & Morgan, America's largest injury law firm. 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Morgan & Morgan, proud partner of the St. Louis Cardinals. Herrera has not homered since the 25th of April. I thought maybe by saying that, I could give him an idea.
21: He's due.
22: And he takes a slider down and in, ball one.
21: He's had some pretty good swings, though. I mean, he kind of chewed up San Diego pretty well.
22: Had a good road trip indeed. Open stance at the plate. And the next pitch is hit high in the air to left field, but it's going to be caught. Left fielder coming in, Soderstrom a couple of steps. He hit that one off the end of the bat. Didn't quite get it on the sweet spot. So a strikeout, a fly out to left, and Jordan Walker is back in that third spot again. So Alec Burleson with the afternoon off. He has not had many days off, hasn't had any, and looking for a way to keep all of the players fresh on his team. Ollie Marmol said it was time for that. And, of course, have a left-handed pitcher, maybe a reasonable time to rest Burley. And it's strike one to Jordan Walker. Leads the club with 11 big flies, and he's also tied with Burleson with 30 RBIs. And he has become a force. Very comfortable in the box. We're just underway here in Sacramento. Next delivery is fouled off down the right field line, and that's going towards the Sacramento River. Don't think it'll get there.
8: We don't have as big a crowd as you mentioned, but there's still a lot of Cardinal fans.
22: There still are. Down to our right, plenty of them. Heard some Go Cardinals cheers yesterday as the Cardinals are trying to mount a comeback. Ian Walker asks for time. It's granted. And now he digs back in. And the next delivery to Walker is taken low for a ball. 1-2 the count. He's batting with two outs, nobody on. Lopez is 3-2 with an ERA over 6. And the ERA over 6 is exactly what the A's have been dealing with at home. They have the highest home ERA in all of baseball. Ground ball foul towards the left side. And he does not have overpowering stuff. His fastball's at 90. Throws a slider at 77. Cutter at 86. And a changeup at 83. So he's just a guy that mixes pitches.
8: Yeah. Crafty.
22: Crafty.
8: Well, you're crafty if you're good.
22: That's right.
8: If you're him, you're laboring.
22: That pitch is outside. 2-2. Well, so far he's been crafty as he got a strikeout and a flyout. And he's 2-2 on the dangerous Jordan Walker with Mason Wynn in the cleanup spot today. We saw some of that beginning in spring training. The 2-2 pitch is hit sharply, but right to the shortstop, Hernandez. He's got it on a hop, and his throw over to first base is in time to get Walker, and the Cardinals go 1-2-3. The A's coming to bat when we come back, and we are scoreless.
0: It's a beautiful day here at Busch Stadium, wouldn't you say, Carl?
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22: Michael McGreevy takes the mound. He's looking for his fourth victory of the year here today, facing a very tough A's lineup, and it leads off with Nick Kurtz, the left-hander who hit a slam here yesterday, and the first pitch is outside, ball one. Kurtz has an on-base percentage of .418. He walks a lot, he hits a lot, and he's been on base at least one time in 36 straight games. Left-handed batter swings and hits that ball in the air to center field, and it is way out of here.
8: Wow.
22: Straight away center field. Not only over the wall, but over the wall behind the wall.
8: He hit the roof of the batting cage.
22: Well, that didn't take long.
8: Well, one of the things about McGreevy, that's only the sixth home run he's given up. He doesn't give up a lot of home runs with traffic on the bases. A lot of solo jobs so far this season.
22: So it's 1-0 A's. And McGreevy's already given up as many hits and more runs than he did in his last outing. He went six innings against the Padres and gave up just one hit in that game, and he struck out nine. So it's 1-0, just underway, and the first pitch to Langeliers is taken for a ball. He leads the American League in batting, so it doesn't get easier after Kurtz. Kurtz, by the way, fouled the ball off his foot, hobbled around, and then hit a grand slam yesterday. Next pitch is a little looper into right. That's a base hit. Inside-out swing for Langeliers. So a home run followed by a single is how the A's start.
8: One of the things about the home run Kurtz hit from the left side, he hit it in the left center field, deepest part of the ballpark on top of the batting cage, which is probably about 30 feet beyond the wall, and the wind was blowing out to right field.
22: Be anxious to hear a distance on that home run, and it's the first run that McGreevy had allowed in 14 innings, 14 straight scoreless innings for him. And then the homer, curveball is a strike to Tyler Soderstrom, who bats from the left side. He had the day off yesterday. He's their left fielder. And he's been off to, a bit of a slow start for him, hitting 201. Soderstrom hit 25 home runs last year in a move to first base, and back safely is Langeliers. 442 feet on that home run.
8: He hit a pretty good distance.
22: I would say so. McGreevy does a good job of holding runners. Langeliers really not a threat to run. And the pitch home is grounded towards short. Mason Wynn goes to the bag and on to first. A six unassisted double play over to Jose Fermin, who gets his first action in the big leagues as a first baseman.
8: Handled that one pretty well. And considering that Mason throws strikes over there, it's pretty hard not to catch him. So his first time fielding a ball as a first baseman.
22: 1,000 fielding percentage over there. How about that? There's a swing and a miss by Rooker. Well, when you have a guy playing in a new position, you encourage them, and I'm sure that Stubby Clapp has been on that, and Pop Warner with the, you just do the things right. Don't try to be spectacular over there. There's a base hit to right field for Rooker. Almost the same spot for Langeliers, but this one's going to go to the wall. Walker gets it, strong arm, but not in time. So that'll be a double for Rooker. And the A's are a triple away from the cycle here in the first inning. And a game brought to you by Budweiser, official beer sponsor of Major League Baseball. Crack open the game with Budweiser and enjoy unrivaled flavor and refreshment.
8: A lot of solid contact here in the first inning off of Michael McGreevy. We don't normally see that.
22: Before his last outing, there was a lot of conversation about McGreevy having a really good year, which he has had a really good year. He's top 10 in the National League in earned run average. And the thought was he has the lowest swing and miss percentage of any starting pitcher in baseball, which was true. And so what did he do? He heard us talking about that and struck out 9 batters in his last game.
8: And apparently the A's heard about it and they swing on the first pitch.
22: First pitch is high to Carlos Cortez. Pretty close to the top of the zone there. Cortez hitting 354, so it doesn't get easier with him.
8: He loves to swing at the first pitch, but he laid off of that pitch.
22: One nothing A's. We're in the bottom of the first inning. The key here for McGreevy is don't make it bigger than it is. Get out of the inning and restart in the second. Big lead at second for Rooker, and the changeup is a beauty on the outside corner, called a strike by our home plate umpire, Neon. Again, it's Bill Miller, the crew chief of this crew. He's at first base, Chad Fairchild at second, and Chad Whitson is down at third. Greavy listening in for the sign via PitchCom from Herrera, and his next pitch is a cutter up and in. It's like he's searching for the right mix of pitches now against this lineup.
8: His sequence has probably been altered a little bit after those first two balls that were hit pretty hard. He's a smart guy. He'll figure it out.
22: Yes, he is. He's only thrown 11 pitches. But he's gotten hit pretty good here. Change up is a swing and a miss by Cortez. Again, the swing and a miss, as Matt Pauly said in the pregame show, is inducing a very low batting average against, only 114 against the changeup of McGreevy. But he still has to put him away. The 2-2 pitch is swing and a miss, and he got him with another changeup. And Cortez not happy with himself. But McGreevy's able to at least limit some damage here. The double play helped. We go to the second, 1-0 A's.
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22: Cardinal shortstop is Mason Wynn. He leads off the top of the second inning. He's hitting in the four hole today against the left-hander. Lopez swinging a miss on a changeup, strike one, and Wynn has already used his timeout going to home plate. Mason hitting 257, not your prototypical cleanup batter. Facing the lefty, and the next pitch to him is taken low. And part of the reason for trying to get as many right-handed bats in the lineup today, again, Burley's off today, so you got to have somebody hit cleanup. The right-handed batters against Lopez have a 916 OPS, the league. I mean, the right-handers are crushing it. And we're hoping for some of that today. The pitch to from Lopez is outside for a ball to Mason Wynn. I'm not sure who else would be hitting cleanup.
8: I was thinking the same thing. Maybe because he's such an aggressive hitter, maybe Pozo.
22: Yeah. Next pitch is popped up on the right side. Backing up is the first baseman, Kurtz. And in fair territory, he makes the play. He was battling the sun there. So four up, four down for Jacob Lopez. Brings in Nolan Gorman, who is one of the lefties in the lineup. So the Cardinals do have Weatherholt, Gorman, Church, and Victor Scott at the bottom of the lineup. So there's still four lefties against him.
8: Well, speaking of the bottom of the lineup, how effective was the A's last night, their bottom of the lineup?
22: Five hits, three for Hernandez, two for Stefanik, and that was really what undid Matthew Liberatore in my mind. Traffic when the big boys come up. There's a slider, and that is called a strike to Gorman. Gorman's had a 2-for-4 series plus a walk. His average at 226, 22 RBIs. That's a good number. Another slider, and that's tapped towards third. He might beat this out. An off-balance throw is in time to get Gorman. That was well played by Geloff, their third baseman. So now five up and five down. If you're a Cardinal fan, you know there's nothing like baseball in St. Louis, and that nothing beats 60-cent sippers at On the Run the day after the Cardinals score six. Six more to go.
8: Is it
22: 6-1? Yeah.
8: Okay. First thing we do when we land tonight.
22: Okay.
8: Well, we're going to play until tomorrow.
22: There's a changeup for a strike to Jose Fermin. Fermin's also had a 2-for-4 series with a walk. And he is the Cardinals' first baseman today. Next delivery to him is high. Holding his hands differently, and just still haven't had a chance to really sit down with him and discuss what he's doing and why he's doing that. But his bat's kind of flatter, and it's got a little bit more movement to it, and he has a different finish with his swing. He takes that pitch low. Batters will do that. They'll change their, you know, nobody changed their swing more than Ozzie Smith.
5: Yes.
22: Ozzie would show up for a week and he'd be like, who's this guy?
8: He'd move his hands here, choke up a little bit more. Heavier bat, I mean.
22: Lighter bat, heavy bat, everything. Exactly. Choke up, not choke up. And we're going to have a conference on the mound here, something Lopez wants to chat with the catcher about. And I don't think this is pitch com. This is a pitch selection, perhaps, to Fermin, as he's behind in the count. 2-1.
8: He tried to pound him inside with two pitches and missed both times. So maybe they might want to rethink that, because Fermin does have a quick bat. He can turn on that pitch on the inside and line it down the left field line. So you have to be careful there, but you don't want to put it over the middle of the plate either.
22: It's an early use of a mound visit,
8: it
22: too,
8: truly
22: isn't it?
8: Is.
22: I mean, considering he's been perfect so far.
8: Well, they were out of mound visits the other night on Monday night.
22: 2-1 pitch is way outside, 3-1. And in this year, there's one less mound visit per team. And, of course, we quarter of the way through the season, and perhaps folks know that. But you have less mound visits.
8: And you have your two challenges.
22: And here comes the 3-1 pitch, and that one's hit foul, pulled hard into the seats. Watch out.
8: And that's what they need to be careful of, trying to pound him inside. He was out in front on that pitch.
22: Somebody is so mad at themselves. He's got a big, big wide-brimmed hat. He throws his glove down. He was perfect. He had it perfectly played, and it hit off the tip of his glove.
8: He would have been better trying to catch it with his hat instead of his glove.
22: 3-2 pitch off to the right.
8: I mean, look at that thing. You can put a
22: mad at himself. It's okay. Everybody makes an error.
8: Well, let's run a ball. Let's get a ball out there to him.
22: Yeah, I feel bad for him. I really do. Payoff pitch coming up to Jose Fermin, and that's inside. He walked him. Oh, they want to challenge that. I think that's inside, but we'll see.
8: Fermin's walking down like his
7: foot. The catcher is challenged.
22: And that's the voice of Felix Neon. And it is a strike.
7: Wow.
8: So Fermin wasn't walking the first to run the bases. He was walking the first to take his position.
22: Better bring him a glove, as the Cardinals are now 6-up, 6-down. We go to the bottom of the second inning, 1-0 A's.
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22: Rookie Henry Bolte fouls the first pitch off to the right side over the Cardinals' dugout and out of play. Strike one on him. He had a nice major league debut yesterday. Still batting a cool 1,000. He's 2-for-2. Also had a sacrifice fly and a walk yesterday. So very productive at bat for him. And there's a fly ball hit deep to a center field. And back at the track to make the play is the Cardinals center fielder, Victor Scott. He gave that one a ride, and I guess he can make an out.
8: He is human. Now, we've determined that. He gave it a ride, though.
22: Zach Geloff will bat. 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

0: tie 1-2. So a successful challenge ended the top half of the second inning on Fermin. Langeliers chose correctly. Outfield is pretty deep for Geloff, who homered here yesterday. Slider is low, and he may or may not have gone to the University of Virginia.
1: I'm going to say that he did.
0: Yeah,
1: at least he took classes there. I don't know how long he was there, but most people who attend there eventually stay. He's in good academic standing.
0: I would say so. The 2-2 pitch is tap foul.
1: Now, have you had a chance to remind him and give him the handshake?
0: I haven't given him the handshake. No.
1: All right. No. I'm shocked that you have not introduced yourself.
0: I have not had a chance to meet him. You know, it's a bit of a different setup here. We probably could have made that happen with the way the clubhouses are, both next to each other down the left field line, a lot like spring training. Players much more accessible in spring training than they are during the season. It's just less crowd, less.
1: It's a nice setup, though, I must admit.
0: Yeah.
1: It's fun. It's set up like a minor league ballpark, maybe like in Class A.
0: Swing and a foul. I will tell you this. I don't think I had a Class A ballpark as nice as this one.
1: No.
0: Double A, not even. Triple A, yes. But the parks have gotten better, I think, in minor league baseball.
1: I agree with you. And this field is in excellent shape. Part of the way we have to get to the broadcast booth is literally walk across the field.
0: Two balls, two strikes on Geloff. Slider is swung on and foul tipped at the plate. There was a particular place in the Texas League, Double A, where you'd pull up to the ballpark. It was not our home park, and you'd pull up to the park, and the sign would be, as the bus parked,
1: "Don't park here.
0: This building is condemned." And then we'd play baseball there. So I'm just saying, this is not that risk. 2-2 pitch is pulled sharply foul, and that's going to go into shallow left field. Cardinals Conversations, presented by Edward Jones, welcomes Ted Simmons, Hall of Famer, on Saturday, June 6th, for an unforgettable Q&A session. You'll also get an autograph, ticket to the game. Learn more at cardinals.com/conversations. 2-2 pitch, grounded up the middle. That's a base hit right past McGreevy. Was well struck by Geloff, and that was a pretty good at-bat. He was battling McGreevy there. That's four hits already against the Cardinals starter. So Ted Simmons will be Saturday, June 6th. Ozzie Smith, the Cardinal Conversation on July 11th. Then David Eckstein, August 29th. And then a World Series panel on September 11th.
1: Well, I tell you, those three guys you mentioned are all worth listening to.
0: 100%.
1: They have great stories and have really good knowledge of the game.
0: Geloff draws a throw. We had a pickoff here yesterday.
1: Matthew Liberatore.
0: His third of the season. He has really improved on that.
1: He had one his last outing in San Diego, and he had one last night.
0: Already been one double play in this game. And another move to first and back safely is Geloff.
1: And McGreevy has a good move now. He just showed them both. So, he's used to disengagements already, but he's a slick guy with the ball.
0: See if Geloff takes an extra step or not. The pitch home is grounded foul. And what is good for McGreevy is he has an incredibly quick move to the plate. And, you know, Von Herrera has not thrown out a base runner for a while.
1: And not this season.
0: And so teams know that they might be able to run on him, but you also have to run on the pitcher. There's a ground ball to second, and the play is going to be to first. Good jump by Geloff to beat the look from Weatherholt to the second base bag, so he made the smart play and got McNeil with Geloff now in scoring position for Darryl Hernandez.
1: Hernandez had some sort of night last night. He was truly a thorn in the Cardinals' side, and he's going to get a bulk of the work until Jacob Wilson comes back.
0: Here's what McGreevy just did on that last pitch to get the former batting champion McNeil to ground out. He went really fast with his delivery home. Then he was a little slower, and he threw a changeup, and he had McNeil out front. There's a slider for a strike. That's a trick. When you change your delivery to the plate, if you're also changing speeds with the pitch, that makes the change even bigger and more likely to get the batter's timing off. And McGreevy is just an artist when it comes to those kind of things.

0: The strike, the count to Hernández, check swing, and it is a swing on the appeal. I'm surprised, and so is Hernández.
1: Bill Miller, first base umpire. Just casually, he was kind of like a Joe West.
0: He called it a strike, but he didn't really feel good about it.
1: He was not emphatic about it.
0: It's like, I'm sorry, but you did.
1: Yeah, it was like, who, me? Yeah, it's a strike.
0: 0-2 the count. Herrera setting up inside. Long look, and the pitch is a breaking pitch low. 1-2. Hernández is from San Juan, Puerto Rico. They got him from Baltimore in 2023. And Hernández had quite the day yesterday. Three-hit game, and then he flied out in the eighth inning. Again, Herrera setting up inside, and I would think as quickly as he was moving in there that Hernández might have seen that. That's a little scary to me. Maybe they'll change the sign here. Oh, he moved back outside. There's a line drive right to the shortstop, Mason Wynn, as Herrera was setting him up. He moved in, then went outside, but Hernández still had a good swing at it and lined out to Mason Wynn. Mike Claiborne has the third inning. Cardinals trailing early, 1-0 here in Sacramento.
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6: Joel Pozo stands in from the right side, sees the first pitch for a call strike on the outside corner. This is only the 23rd at bat for Joel in 2026. He was really good as a pinch hitter last season. Next pitch, he lines in the center field. That's going to drop for a base hit. So Joel, who, if you know anything about him, he likes to swing early and often, and he was able to do it then, and he now finds himself at first base to lead off the third inning.
0: Mike, you and I have known each other a very long time. Would you consider me to be trustworthy?
6: Yes.
0: Yeah. Okay. So
6: I think about it for you.
0: You did. I didn't like the hesitation there. But let me tell you, I was just about ready to say that Pozo's my pick to click again today, and then he hit that pitch.
6: That's
0: in the
6: why
0: center
6: I
0: field.
6: Hesitated on the trustworthy.
0: I'm just asking you. I'm asking you to trust me.
6: Standing in the box now is Nathan Church. Nathan, hitting .252. He has 5 home runs. And he's driven in 18 so far. He's getting a lot of time in left field and making good time of it. As Lopez comes to the plate inside for a ball.
0: I just like the matchup of the right-hander. Pozo's, such a good contact guy. And honestly, the lack of at-bats you were talking about has been hard for him. But I just feel like he's certainly capable of going off here today.
6: Next pitch from Lopez. Check swing. Did he go around? They say no. Third base umpire. is Chad Whitson. So Jacob Lopez, not happy with that, but he'll do it again. Two balls, one strike to Nathan Church. Next pitch on the way. Swing and a miss. Threw him a really good pitch that time.
0: Boy, did he miss the strike zone. He misread that.
6: Yes, he did. He was looking for something inside and then decided to pull the trigger, and that pitch was maybe 3 to 4 inches off the plate. So now it's two balls, two strikes. Pozo gets a short lead from first. Church waits. Here's the pitch. Ground ball foul past the Cardinal third, first base coach Stubby Clapp. Canadian Baseball Hall of Famer inductee. That comes up, what, early June, right?
0: Yeah, it does. He's excited about that, too.
6: And, well, he should be. Proud of Windsor, Ontario.
0: Believe it's when the team is in Kansas City, and so he's not really going to be gone for very long. He's not going to miss but one game.
6: And Church pops one foul down the right field line into the berm area here at, not necessarily the same level, but they have some, like, luxury boxes, if you want to call them that, party rooms that jet out over the right field side of the ballpark. So we'll do it again. Two balls, two strikes. 1-0 is our score. The A's lead. Another pitch by Church, and he fouls this one off into the area on the left side of the ballpark. Pretty fair dimensions here. 403 to the deepest part. The power alley say 380. The wind does have an impact here at this ballpark. As Lopez comes to the plate, and Church pops this one up on the infield. The second baseman is there. That's Jeff McNeil. He makes the one-handed catch for the first out.
0: Here's an oddity about this left-hander Lopez, as he's, again, just kind of a nibbler. He's throwing different pitches. He's trying to be crafty, as you said earlier. But he has 24 walks in 35 innings. So you'd think of that kind of pitcher as being a guy that doesn't walk anybody, but he's susceptible to the walk.
6: Well, let's see what Victor Scott can do. Walk, base hit, whatever it takes. Get on base. As the first pitch is, Scott offers a bunt right back to the pitcher. His only play is to first. High throw, but he gets him anyway. But Pozo goes down to second. Victor Scott's having some tough luck even with the bunt right now. That's the second bunt. He's bunted right back to the pitcher and made it easy for him.
0: So he's in a slump, but he's in a bunting
6: slump.
0: The Cardinals are in a bunting slump here in Sacramento, as they had a couple of bunts that did not work here yesterday.
6: So J.J. Weatherholt stands in. Weatherholt struck out the first time up this afternoon. Open stance, deep in the box, waits on the pitch. It's outside for a ball. And Langoliers thought about throwing down the second, as Joel Pozo had a pretty hefty lead off the second. Lopez gets the sign. Here's his pitch. Popped it up foul out of play. Hey, Star Wars Day is on Sunday, May 17th, when the Cards play the Kansas City Royals. Fans with a theme ticket will take home an exclusive Star Wars-themed Cardinals T-shirt. 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That's always a big day at the ballpark. Another pitch on the way to J.J., and it's outside for a ball.
0: Today's the anniversary, by the way, of a game in 1988 where Jose Oquendo pitched four innings in a 19-inning game against the Braves at Busch Stadium. He picked up the loss.
6: I remember that game.
0: The secret weapon.
6: Mike Shannon gave him that, and he lived up to the title. Another pitch is outside to J.J., so now they run the count to 3-1. One out here in the top of the third inning. The A's lead 1-0. As Jacob Lopez listening in for the sign, or where they like to throw it. As J.J. waits, Lopez pitches outside once again for a ball. So J.J. Weatherholt draws a walk. A two-out walk. So the Cardinals now have runners at first and second and two out.
0: And now you got the right-handed lane that he's going to have to deal with. And again, the 916 OPS against right-handed batters. This should really favor Herrera, Walker, Wynn. Next three batters.
6: J.J., that's his 22nd walk opposed to 33 strikeouts, so he's in good territory. Let's see what Yvonne can do here. First pitch on the way, and it's a called strike. With runners in scoring position, Yvonne Herrera is hitting just .233, but we know over the course of time that number will continue to increase.
1: just like his batting average. Next pitch from Lopez, and Herrera grounds one to the third baseman. He comes up. The only play he has is to second on the fourth to retire Weatherhole. Well, the Cardinals threaten, but they don't score. We go to the bottom of the third, 1-0 A's.
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1: Bottom of the third, Nick Kurtz has another home run swing, but he misses this time to Michael McGreevy. Kurtz led off the game with a 442-foot home run to give the A's their only run of the afternoon. He does not get cheated with his swing. Another pitch is outside for a ball. 56 strikeouts so far for Kurtz on the season to go along with 39 walks. So that would tell you he likes to swing the bat. And every time he swings hard, his helmet seems to fall off. As McGreevy's next pitch is high for a ball.
0: And he did it yesterday and hit a ball right off the instep of his foot. The helmet came off. The bat went flying. I was feeling sorry for him.
1: Until
0: the next
1: pitch.
0: And then he hit a slam, and then I stopped.
1: No mercy from us. As Kurtz bats from the left side, waits on the next pitch from McGreevy. That's outside for a ball. So McGreevy now with three balls, one strike to Nick Kurtz.
0: He's one of those batters that really covers the plate so well. And when you, from a pitcher standpoint, you're thinking, now where do I go to get him out? I'm not sure.
1: As McGreevy goes into his windup, another pitch, and it's a high, wide ball. So Nick Kurtz with a leadoff walk here in the third inning.
0: And he also runs well.
1: He does. He's stolen five bases in six attempts so far this season. And that'll bring up Shea Langeliers. Langeliers single to right field his first time up. He's a dangerous hitter also. Currently hitting .331. First pitch he sees is a call strike now with that base hit. He's at .335. An OPS of over 1,000. 12 home runs. He's driven in 25 so far. Open stance from the right side. Holds the bat down low. Now McGreevy steps off for a disengagement. Now he's set back on the rubber. As Kurtz gets a lead from first. Pitch on the way. Inside for a ball. They appeal and Bill Miller says, nope, it's a ball. We mentioned the fact that the A's, they do like to run a little bit, and with Ivan Herrera yet to throw out a runner so far in 2026, this might not be a bad idea. But we'll see what Mark Kotze has on. Another pitch is low for a ball. Two balls, one strike.
9: Cardinals run a little bit more than the A's do, but the A's, again, with their power in their lineup, he may just not want to give up too many opportunities for a
1: big
9: crooked
1: game,
9: number.
1: Yeah. So McGreevy pitching from the stretch, now a casual throw over to first base. McGreevy does have good footwork and a good move. That was just one of those, I know you're there, and I'd like to introduce myself. I'm Michael McGreevy. And Nick Kirk says, yeah, I know. I hit a one 442 feet off of you, so we know each other. Another pitch on the way, and there's a ball sliced foul down the right field line off the screen. It bounces onto the field where a ball person trots out to retrieve it. As Ricky mentioned, not as many people here today as we witnessed the first two nights here. It's a day game, and boy, you should have heard the grousing by some of the people who worked here today. Man, what are we doing playing this early in the daytime?
9: You're helping us get home
1: today. Exactly. We'll return the favor should that come up. We don't see the A's very often.
9: You know, that kind of scheduling decision has to be really made by the home team, and there's some teams that are not as kind.
1: Oh,
9: with giving day
1: would you
9: game.
1: Like to start that list off? Another pitch to to Langoliers, and he fouls that one over towards the dugout.
9: I happen to have played for the team that's the worst at it, and that would be a team in Los Angeles.
1: Not the Angels.
9: Not the Angels, nope. They just do not. They want night games all the time. They don't really care if you're going to get home. And of course, they have the West Coast travel is harder. The teams that play on the West Coast, they've got a lot more travel to do than the Midwest folks do.
1: McGreevy's next pitch, swing and a miss, and down on strikes goes Langoliers. Good pitch by McGreevy, threw him a slider. And that's the first out of the inning. And for McGreevy, that is his first strikeout of the afternoon, or second strikeout. So he's only seven away from tying his career high. And that brings in Tyler Soderstrom. He hit into a six unassisted double play his first time up. He bats from the left side. As McGreevy comes to the plate, that pitch is high for a ball. 1-0 is our score. We are in the bottom of the third at Sutter Health Park. They are the big rivals with UC Davis Medical Center here. As the next pitch is on the way, breaking ball popped up down the right field line. Jordan Walker gives chase. He's at the wall, and he makes the catch. He took a home run away. He took a home run away from Soderstrom as that ball continued to drift toward the right field line. And because of Jordan Walker's height, Ricky, he was able to reach up and take that one away. That was definitely a home run.
9: Yeah, he's about a foot taller than that wall already, but with his long reach, he was able to reach up and catch it. And fortunately, when his arm hit against the wall, it didn't jar the ball out of his glove. And that's something you have to think about. Of course, all the outfielders practice that during BP in a new ballpark. What's the ball going to be like? What do I have to look out for? And he was prepared for that moment. The wind's blowing in that direction, and it's only 325 down the line. So we may see some big flies in that area today.
1: He was very patient about how he went after that pitch. As Brent Rooker hits one to center field, Victor Scott, the second, is on his horse. He's at the track. It's a big track. He makes the catch for the out. Rooker looking early. He almost got what he wanted, but Victor Scott, the second, was there to retire the side. We have played three. Let's go to the fourth. Redbirds trail the A's by a score of 1-0.
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1: First pitch to Jordan Walker. He pops up foul out of play. Jordan just 1-for-8 in this series. On the road trip, he's 5-for-23. He also has a home run. He's driven in 3 runs. And they're pitching him just a tad differently, throwing him a lot of pitches either in on his hands, or they pitch one low and away, and he fouls that one also. He's now in the hole, nothing and two. And you know what that means. He'll stand in the box.
9: Oh, yeah. So I can say this because I know he's going to call timeout, so I don't have to worry about beginning a sentence with him at the plate. 0-for-4 yesterday, broke a 16-game...
1: And there's the timeout.
9: ...on base streak for Walker. Well, I knew that was going to happen. So 16 games in a row he'd been on base, but 2 strikeouts and 2 popouts yesterday.
1: So Lopez is ready to pitch, and Jordan Walker's ready to hit. And he comes to the plate. Inside once again to Walker. Trying to throw that back foot slider to him. And Jordan has looked at it a couple of times, fouled off a couple, and then they'll go away with the slider. And in most cases, he'll lay off of it. But every now and then, those pitchers will catch a portion of the plate. Another one to Walker. There's a line drive into left field. The left fielder is Soderstrom. He's there. He makes the catch as that ball died on him. So that's the first out of the inning. Walker hit. We're not in reach for it. We owe you a station break. Let's give it to you now on the Cardinals Radio Network, powered by Graybar.
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1: The cleanup man, Mason Wynn, stands in. Mason, so far, popped out to the first baseman his first time up. He's batting fourth this afternoon. The first pitch to Mason is a ball. Just missed. Surprised they didn't challenge that one. It looked like a pretty good pitch from here. But the catcher, Langeliers, is a lot closer to it than I am. So I'll take his word for it. The next pitch to Mason Wynn. That one gets away. Hey, from the first pitch of the season to the last pitch in October, Bet365 is now the official mobile sports betting partner of your St. Louis Cardinals. As Mason Wynn now with a 2-ball, no strike count. Open stance, he's deep in the box, rests the bat on his shoulder. Here's the pitch, another pitch is outside for a ball.
9: So far what Lopez is doing is he is avoiding the meat of the bat. He's getting the guys to hit it off the end of the bat.
1: Near handle, or the skinny part. Nothing in the middle. And that's a good way to stay alive as a pitcher. Now they're going to walk Mason Wynn to get to Nolan Gorman. Oh, was it the time? He ran out of time, and he had a 3-ball count, so now Mason Wynn takes first.
9: That makes more sense than an intentional walk with nobody on.
1: So Mason Wynn is on base. That brings up Nolan Gorman. Gorman grounded out to the third baseman his first time up. Nice to see Nolan get into one. It doesn't take much to hit one down the right field line here. Pitch on the way, and that pitch is just a little low.
9: I think we saw by the ball that Jordan Walker just hit that the wind is knocking it down when it goes to the left, but towards right field, it is definitely carrying.
1: As Wynn gets a bigger lead off of first, Lopez checks the runner, now comes to the plate, outside for a ball. Edward Jones, the financial advisors, are there for the moments that matter. You can let them help you find your rich and build a game plan to get you there. Edward Jones, member SIPC. As Nolan Gorman stands in with a two-ball, no-strike count, be careful here. Outside once again for a ball. So Lopez, as you mentioned, Ricky, does have a problem from time to time trying to find the strike zone. And right now that seems to be one of them. As Gorman, 3-0 count, you turn him loose here? Probably not. There's a called strike, outside corner. That's a pitch. He's strong enough to put it in the other direction, but probably not solely to his liking.
9: And if he is swinging, it's got to be the one you want.
1: Exactly. So Wynn gets a lead from first. The next pitch is on the way, and Gorman swings through a high pitch for a strike. So now he goes from 3-0 to 3-2. Cardinals trail 1-0 to the Athletics on getaway day here in Sacramento. And if you haven't been to Sacramento recently, I'd strongly suggest you put it on your list of things to do. As Gorman pops one up, this might get out of play as Langoliers chases it behind home plate, and it bounces, two rows back behind home plate, almost knocks off one of the beer vendors. Might want to put a helmet on next time, buddy.
9: Save the beer, though.
1: Yeah. There are priorities in the world.
9: That was a hittable pitch, by the way. Gorman just didn't get it. It was underneath it. If he throws him that same pitch again,
1: he might be using a new baseball after that.
9: He might hit that to the Tower Bridge, which is in fair territory, about a half mile away.
1: Now another throw over to Wynn. He goes back in hand first safely. They play Gorman to pull just a little bit on the infield, but the outfield, they give him a whole lot of right center field. He hits one in the gap. Mason Wynn will score standing up. As Gorman with a full count, now another throw over as Wynn goes back in hand first. We talked to Ollie about him yesterday. We thought maybe he may have tweaked a wrist or a hand on a couple of plays he made on the infield. And Ollie said, no, he's good
9: to go. He saw those plays, and he saw the pain that he had, but he said he's fine.
1: So here we go, a 3-2 count. Pitch on the way, outside for a ball. So now the Cardinals have runners at first and second with one out.
9: Nothing wrong with walking yourself back into a game, and then you eventually you're going to have to hit yourself back into it too, and maybe the right man at the plate with Jose Fermin, who does hit lefties well, win in scoring position, represents the tying run.
1: Jose Fermin playing first base for the first time in his professional career, stands in.
9: Thought it was funny that he was talking to us about asking his agent to get him a glove.
1: Get him a glove, that's right.
9: I mean, there are other people that he knows, right?
1: I would think, but how many guys on the
9: Pozo
1: team?
9: Pozo has one.
1: Pozo
9: apparently.
1: Has, yeah. He may be, I don't know who else has one.
9: You might want to get the glove, though, that's got your name on it.
1: Stitching. You don't want Pozo on your
9: figured that out.
1: So Jose is in the box. Let's see what he can do here with runners in scoring position. He is 3-for-12 so far this season in that situation. The first pitch he sees is outside for a ball. Jose, as you know, is a pretty good hitter. His dad is still playing baseball in the Dominican Republic in his 60s.
9: How about that?
1: Playing center field. And they talk on a regular basis. Another pitch on the way, inside corner, call strike. Jose says, hey, hold on a minute. Let's challenge that one. And that's what we're going to have.
3: People score strike. The batter's challenging.
1: Let's see if Jose got it right. Just cut the corner. This is strike.
3: San Luis has to challenge remaining.
9: He's lost out on both those pitches on the inside corner. One that was challenged against him, one that he challenged, and he's 0 for 2.
1: He's 0 for 2 with a 1-1 count. Runners at first and second, one out. Top of the fourth. Cardinals looking to score here. As Fermin waits, here's the pitch. And he pops this one foul over the Cardinal dugout, well out of play. Jose Fermin, he wears a number 15. He's been up and down the Cardinal organization for about the last 3 years, and he's really made himself into a more depth player where he can play multiple positions. You can trust him with a bat in his hand most of the time. Here's the pitch, and he pops this one up. This is going down the left field line. That's going to give chase for Soderstrom. Who's going to get there? And it's going to be a foul ball. They said he caught it. They said he caught it as Mason Wynn scampers back in. We can't see from that location, but it appears
9: That was an outstanding play. He caught it up against the railing. Yeah. I saw his glove up over the railing, but I'm not even sure who caught it. I think it was Geloff, the third baseman. All I saw is a glove go behind the tarp. There's an area where the tarp is kind of tucked behind the stands, and that's what he fell into and caught the ball on kind of a backhand almost.
6: So Hernace with the credit on getting the out, and that brings in Joel Pozo. Pozo singled his first time up to center field. Good play by Hernace that time.
9: I think that was Geloff.
6: Runners at second and first, and Jose pops one. It's going to clip Chip Carey. No, I just missed Chip Carey. Brad Thompson thought he wanted to catch it.
9: Oh, he's acting all tough like I could have caught it now, but I saw him backing up.
6: Yeah, trying to hide behind Chip and the stage manager. Brad's seen enough comebackers in his life, so I think he knows what the consequences could be. So it's one strike to Joel Pozo. He waits as Lopez checks the runner at second, comes to the plate, and that pitch is an inside corner call strike. And Joel says, "Oh, hold on, my friend.
3: Pitch was for a strike. Batter is challenging."
6: So if the Cardinals lose this one, they lost both their challenges for the day, and Joel was right.
3: The court is overturned. St. Louis has one challenge remaining.
6: Cardinals have one challenge remaining.
9: You got to be pretty sure about it now.
6: Yes.
9: And I think Pozo was sure about it.
6: And I will say this for Lopez. He's pounded the inside portion of the plate to these right-handed hitters quite a bit. As he checks the runner at second, comes to the plate, and Pozo pops one in the short center field. That's going to drop. Oh, wait a minute. Let's get a look at that one. Cardinals might want to look at that one because it looked like Carlos Cortez may have trapped it, but everybody says he's out. Wait a minute. Let's look in the Cardinal dugout. They're going to say play on, but a good play by Cortez on that to end the inning for the Cardinals. We go to the bottom of the fourth. 1-0. Yep, he caught it all right. 1-0 Athletics.
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6: Carlos Cortez leads things off here as we go to the bottom of the fourth. The first pitch was a strike, and it's right back to Michael McGreevy, although Mason Wynn comes up with it. It tipped McGreevy's glove, and Mason Wynn was in position to make the catch and the throw, so Cortez is down for the first out. 1-6-3 on the putout. That'll bring up Henry Bolte. Bolte, in his first at bat today, found Victor Scott on a fly ball. He bats from the right side as McGreevy, who's kind of settled in now. Next pitch to him, and Bolte pops one off the screen behind home plate. 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The next pitch from McGreevy, ground ball to the first baseman. Hey, that's Jose for me. He steps on the bag. Well, I'll tell you something, there'll be some gold glove votes if he keeps this up.
9: Picking on the wrong guy there, rookie.
6: Three unassisted for Jose Fermin, and that brings up Zach Geloff. Geloff singled his first time up, right up the middle against Michael McGreevy. 0-1-0 for the Cardinals so far. The A's have one hit on four runs. Neither team has committed an error as we're in the bottom of the fourth. As Michael McGreevy goes into his windup, here's his pitch, and it's a called strike on the outside corner. Geloff hitting 268 so far in the season. Right-handed hitter has a crouch in the box, waits on the next pitch. It's on the way, and it's just a little bit low. They play him straight up on the infield. They give him a little bit of left center field. He does have some power. As he waits on the next pitch from Michael McGreevy, outside for a ball.
9: Michael's done a nice job of quieting things down after a pretty loud start to this game.
6: Yeah, things got off. They were hitting with very solid contact in that first inning, but he settled in nicely. He's at 52 pitches in the fourth inning. As he waits on the next pitch, it's on the way, and Geloff pops this one up. Victor Scott's there. So is Nathan Church. The wind has a charge in this one, and Nathan Church has a vote, and he makes the catch for the final out. That ball play tricks with both Scott and Church, but they were both in the position to make the play. 1-2-3 inning for the A's. We go to the fifth. Ricky has it. Redbirds find themselves trailing the A's by a score of 1-0.
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9: Swing and a foul back, strike one on Nathan Church, who popped out his first time. He is leading things off for the Cardinals in the fifth inning, trailing the A's 1-0 as Jacob Lopez has the Cardinals off balance so far. Has walked three batters, but not many hits. There's a line drive foul in between Pop Warner in the third base bag. And it's 0-2 on Church. Lopez has been kind of predictable, as most pitches are. First time through the lineup, okay. Second time, not as good. Third time,
6: probably
9: much worse. There's a ground ball hit to the second baseman on one hop. McNeil throws out Church. So a good start for Lopez here in the fifth inning as he retires Church and now faces Victor Scott II. Graybar is your electrical and datacom distributor, helping to power, connect, and maintain your operations.
0: Yep.
9: Graybar does that. So the OPS first time through a lineup, 655 against Lopez. Second time, about the same. Third time, 1,714. 1,714. That's not very good. And six home runs third time through the lineup. So
0: what do you think at 68 pitches that we'll see him the third time around?
9: It depends. They'll get a right-hander up at some point. There's a swing and a fly ball down the right field line. Pretty well hit by Victor Scott. And it's gone. Onto the berm. Underneath the trees and right in the shade where a bunch of fans are. Victor Scott has just hit his second home run of the season. And he's tied this game.
0: Off a lefty as well. He mugged him, as Tony La Russa would say. He floated one in, and Victor Scott was waiting for it.
9: His first home run went into the Allegheny in Pittsburgh. That was a no-doubter, and so was this one. How about that? Didn't see that one coming. So now back to the top of the lineup in J.J. Weatherholt. Brand new ball game, 1-1 to score, as the first pitch to Weatherholt is taken on the outside corner for a strike.
0: And this is the start of the third time through the order now. Let's see how things unfold for the Cardinals now.
9: Next delivery to him is grounded up the middle. Pitcher tried to knock it down, missed it, and good for him because the shortstop was there to make the play. Hernandez on to Kurtz to retire Weatherholt, who's 0-for-2 with a walk. And Ivan Herrera will bat for the third time. One run on just two hits for the Cardinals, one run on four hits for the A's. And again, Michael McGreevy's done a good job of keeping his team in it. I thought it was fascinating. And a part of the leadership of Oliver Marmol that we have seen it's always been there, but just really getting just better and better. His reaction about the comment of being out of the game yesterday, he said, no, we were in it.
0: Yeah, he was right. Yeah.
9: We were always in it, and he said that to us before the game today. As Herrera takes it outside, Libby had that rough inning, and he said, well, you know, yes, he had a rough inning.
0: One pitch that cost him, but I thought the key was he stayed in, and you didn't have to burn up your bullpen. He could have easily gone to his pen earlier than what he did.
9: The 2-0 delivery is a little half-line drive, a little spin shot, actually. A little cue shot handled by the second baseman, McNeil. He comes up with it and throws out Herrera. Cardinals get on the board here in the fifth inning. We're halfway through this ball game. It's the final game of the road trip. Cardinals 1, A's 1.
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1: One, bottom of the fifth inning. McGreevy back out, and he misses low. Ball one to Jeff McNeil, again a former batting champion. Longtime New York Met, now playing it here in Sacramento for the A's. Setting up inside is Herrera, and the pitch is inside. That almost clipped the left-handed batter, McNeil. A 2-0 count. It'll be McNeil, then Hernandez, then Kurtz. So we'll have to see him again this inning. Victor Scott, in the top of this inning, tied the ball game with a long home run to right field. A game of home runs so far. The next pitch is hit towards center field. That's well struck. Victor is on the move, and he's able to settle down and make the play just in front of the warning track in deep center field. So McGreevy's been using the big part of the ballpark here quite a bit today. This copyrighted broadcast is presented by authority of the St. Louis Cardinals LLC. It may not be reproduced or retransmitted in any form, and the accounts and descriptions of this game may not be
2: disseminated
1: without the express written consent of
2: the St. Louis Cardinals.
1: Brought to you by
2: Brown and Crouppen, great
1: law
2: firm. Speaking of which, John Rooney's back tomorrow.
1: How about that? Swinging a ground ball foul. Be nice to have John back, the voice of the Cardinals. He's been on assignment, and he'll be back for the
2: hope he has pictures.
1: Homestead, I bet he will. About his assignment, yeah.
2: Well, some things he can't talk about because it's
1: well,
2: an assignment. So.
1: Of course. There's a ground ball to short, and the roller is handled by Wynn, and he throws out Hernandez, who's been a tough out in this series. He lined out to Mason his first time, and that is 5, 6, 7, 8 straight, retired by McGreevy, and back to the top of the order, and Kurtz, who he has not retired yet. So John will be there for the Kansas City series Friday, Saturday, Sunday. And then
2: good tickets
1: day.
2: Are on sale, and the weather's supposed to be good, so you don't have an excuse on not to come out and watch a fun ball club against the Kansas City Royals.
1: And if you want to kind of stay around and watch some more, then you can watch the Pirates beginning on Tuesday.
2: And who knows who they'll have pitching that week.
1: Well, they'll be hard throwers.
2: Yeah, they all seem to be able to get it up there in a hurry.
1: Ball one to Kurtz, who can get the ball out of the ballpark in a hurry. Bats from the left side and takes low, 2-0. He homered yesterday, and he's homered today. His homer today went 442 feet. Pitch clock down to 3-2, and here comes the delivery, and it's a called strike. A changeup from McGreevy, and that's been a really good pitch for him. Thought a really interesting piece that Danny Wexelman had on our pregame show. Matt Pauly had it. The interview between Danny and Michael McGreevy talking about how his changeup has been in and out. He's tried different grips. He used it. He started it when he was in Little League, for goodness sakes, but then he lost it. Then he didn't need it. He barely used it in college. He had it, lost it again. Now he's got it, and there's a good one, a swing and a miss. That may have been the curveball from McGreevy.
2: So I know there's some age difference between yourself and myself and McGreevy, but I don't ever recall anybody teaching somebody how to throw a changeup in Little League.
1: Oh, they do it now.
2: Yeah, I know, but not when I was.
1: Oh, you know, in our.
2: Yeah. You even thought about throwing something that had a wiggle to it.
1: No.
2: Come here, son. Let me talk to you for a minute.
1: 3-2 pitch is a called strike three. Froze him on the outside corner. He strikes out Kurtz. A 1-2-3 bottom of the fifth inning. That's 9 straight retired by Michael McGreevy. That sends us to the sixth. Cardinals 1, A's 1.
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1: Swing and a foul straight back, and that clipped our home plate umpire, who got a little wobbly as that ball hit off of his face mask. And it's Jordan Walker at the plate, and their head athletic trainer is out with his arm around the rookie umpire, Felix Neon, and just making sure he's okay.
2: Checks on him, too.
1: And they're asking him, I'm sure, the obligatory questions. That ball was fouled straight back and hit him square.
2: Ron Culper took one like that and shut him down for a while.
1: And one thing I noticed after he was hit, he got a little wobbly with both of his legs, almost lost his balance. And they're making sure he's all right now.
6: Justin Sterner
1: is starting to throw in their bullpen, but Lopez is being trusted third time through the lineup with this right-handed part of the lineup, including Jordan Walker, who's talking with Mason Wynn right now. And while they're checking on the umpire, let's pause for Station ID on the Cardinals Radio Network, powered by Graybar.
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1: 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Find out all the great things going on in St. Louis. So our umpire is okay. We're ready to go. And the pitch is outside, 1-1, the count on the dangerous Jordan Walker. He has grounded out and flied out in this game. And the flyout, he hit very hard to left. Like to see him get one up in the air to right field. See how far it will carry. The pitch to Walker is hit foul off to the right. And I think he was trying to do that
2: there. He was. Wind's starting to blow out even more out to right field.
1: Well, the best idea is to just hit it where it's pitched and then drive it. If it's away, drive it away. If it's in, pull it.
2: I think this will be the last inning perhaps for Lopez as Sterner. It's warming in the bullpen. Lopez is at 78 pitches.
1: He's been good, allowing just two Cardinal hits. And the 1-2 pitch to Walker. It's grounded towards the left side. A tough play if it's going to stay fair, and it doesn't. It took a hop into foul territory, and Geloff knew he would not be able to throw out Jordan Walker.
2: Not a chance. You know, when you think about speed on this ball club, you know, Victor Scott II is probably first. I think Jordan Walker might be the second fastest guy on this ball club.
1: I'm not so sure first to home he's not faster. I'd like to see that.
2: Yeah.
1: I mean, he sure looks fast. I mean, he's got the big, long strides.
2: And in the old days, if you're the catcher at home and he's coming around third, you take all the space you need. Because that would be some sort of collision.
1: Catchers everywhere. Glad that rule was changed. The 1-2 pitch to Jordan Walker is hit hard into right center field. And that is carrying towards the gap, and it's over the wall. A home run the other way. He got it up into the wind. And the Cardinals lead 2-1, home run number 12 for Jordan Walker. A game of big flies here this afternoon, and it's Walker coming through here in the sixth.
2: Well, you called that when you thought maybe if he can get one up in the right center field, he might have a chance, and he had exactly that. So Jordan Walker showing that opposite field power. And, you know, we watch him. He doesn't pull a lot of pitches for power, but that pitch he just went the other way with and in the Cardinal bullpen.
1: So the Cardinals have their first lead of the day, and it's a strike-two win.

0: and the Cardinals have someone in scoring position with a little tapper back to the pitcher.
1: Well, a routine play for the pitcher. He launched it in right field. The right second baseman retrieved it, and he threw it away. So there are two errors on the play. Little League Baseball once again here on the road trip.
0: Only to be bested by the Little League Grand Slam that Weatherholt hit. That was such a big hit in that game. But this is helpful here as the Cardinals have a runner at third for Gorman. And the first pitch to Gorman is taken low for a ball. Mason Wynn was not going to stop until somebody tagged him. He just kept running both times. Very alert.
1: So now if you're the A's, how do you play defensively on the infield? You don't want to give up another run here.
0: Infield's in, and that ball's hit hard. Just foul past the first base bag.
1: Nolan Gorman had the right idea, looking for something early in the count. As Lopez is up to 82 pitches, they have activity in their bullpen.
0: The A's coming into this series only had 8 errors as a team.
1: Well, they now have, 12?
0: They have 5 in the series. They only had 8, and they have 5 in 3 games.
1: And Cardinals will do that to you. The way they like to play, they force the envelope.
0: Home plate umpire stepping in the front of home, I think, to alert the pitcher that Gorman had asked for time. Again, the infield is in. The outfield is deep. Gorman, an RBI opportunity. A 1-1 pitch coming up. And it's on its way, and that's a called strike on the outside corner. Good sinking fastball that came back over the outer half. Expect to see a slider here, I would think, to Gorman. Nobody out for the Cardinals. A home run and then a couple of errors, and there's a little looper into right field off the end of the bat of Gorman. It's going to drop for a base hit. Scoring from third is Mason Wynn as Gorman put the ball in play, got the slider, and got a piece of it, and got it into the outfield, and picks up RBI number 23, and it's 3-1 St. Louis.
1: And we're going to have a pitching change.
0: Manager Mark Kotze out to the mound. This pitching change brought to you by Goodwill. Give hope, give local, give Goodwill. We'll be right back.
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0: Mark Kotze goes to the right-hander, and it's Justin Sterner, who we have seen in this series. He pitched two-thirds of an inning yesterday, gave up a couple of hits and a run in relief. And he'll face Fermin, and he misses high for a ball. So he chose to keep the lefty in, who's pitching very, very well against this meat of the order right-handed. And Walker hit a big fly. Mason Wynn reached base on two errors. And

0: Gorman had a base hit to right field. So now it's Fermin. Next pitch to him is high, 2-0. From Sterner.
1: The Cardinals have some options on the bench from the left side. Alec Burleson sitting there.
0: Oh, yeah.
1: Saying, you know, and they only have one lefty, and we saw him last night, so you don't know how effective the A's left-handed pitcher is going to be today.
0: Swing and a high fly ball down the left field line. Is it going to be in the ballpark or not? He leaps at the wall and makes the catch. Fermin thought he got it, but he hit it into the wind and it didn't carry. And a nice play and left by Soderstrom, a little half jump against the wall. And he may have robbed a home run right there.
1: I think he did, Ricky, because he had to go over the wall to make that catch. And Jose got a good piece of it.
0: I think Jose thought it was gone. And it was right up against, might have hit the top of the wall, we don't know, but it was a good play regardless. And it's out number one, and Gorman had to scamper back to first base.
1: Be careful here with Pozo.
0: Breaking pitch is low for a ball. So Fermin's 0 for 3, but that was a loud out.
1: Yeah, but he'll tell you, I was really good playing first base today. Yeah. He will remind you of that.
0: The 1-0 pitch is fouled off to the right. Well, there's more to play. And you might see Alec Burleson playing for defensive reasons, too. I mean, that could happen.
1: Yes.
0: Now. Your point about bringing him in, I think, is a great one, because you get the lead. You're going towards the latter part of the game. Fastball high. And they're not going to bring in their lefty, I would not think. He leads the league in appearances. And that's Hogan Harris, the only lefty they have.
1: And he pitched last night.
0: Just a third of an inning, but still, he's been busy. Swinging a foul off to the right and out of play. Nice catch by a fan down the right field line. High fives from everyone.
1: Except the guy who missed it over here. Yeah,
0: he's still sulking down the left field line. Pozo, the 2-2 pitch, and he hammers that one down the left field line. That one's going to be fair. Gorman's rounding second base. He's headed to third, and the throw comes into second base. Pozo can't get the second. It's just going to be a single as Soderstrom, the best arm we've seen in their outfield, got that ball in quickly. And, that ball went out quickly and came back in quickly, and that's why it's just a single. So Pozo puts Gorman at third base. I believe he's my pick to click, as I recall. Pozo?
1: Yes, you did. A little late on it, but we'll accept it.
0: You knew it was coming, though.
1: Well, you're an honorable person, so we know you didn't mean it.
0: Nice to be trusted.
1: Yeah, just once.
0: Nathan Church trusted with this at-bat against the right-hander and swings through a off-speed pitch.
1: Interesting situation here. The third baseman, Geloff, was moving in, thinking the Cardinals might have the bunt on.
0: Well, he tried it a couple of times yesterday unsuccessfully. Victor tried a bunt today as well. Swing and a miss by Church on a pitch up in the zone. A leadoff home run by Jordan Walker this inning. He hit it the other way into the Cardinals bullpen, where there's a little stretching going on right now. 0-2 the count on Church, and he grounds that one towards the shortstop, and he's got the play at second and on to first to complete the double play, and that ends the inning. That's an important double play for the A's as the Cardinals pick up two runs in the inning. We go to the bottom of the sixth inning, 3-1 St. Louis.
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2: Breaking pitch from Michael McGreevy, misses low, ball one. Shea Langeliers is the leadoff batter. He has singled and struck out in this game. And again, leading the American League in batting. Next pitch to him is a sweeper, and that's just off the plate, 2-0. McGreevy didn't miss by much with either of those pitches. And again, he has retired 9 straight A's, really settled down after giving up 3 hits to the first 4 batters that he faced today. And here's a hit into left field. That one was up a little bit. A get-me-over breaking ball on a 2-0 count, and Langeliers hits it into the left, and that brings a tying run to the plate in Tyler Soderstrom, who has hit into a double play and flied out to right.
3: Mark Leidish Jr. is warming now for the A's in their bullpen.
2: We've seen him in this series. From the field to finance, the Stiefel patch on every Cardinals jersey represents more than a logo. 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
3: And Ryan Stanek is up in the Cardinal bullpen. Starting to play a little loose catch.
2: Fifth hit for the A's, and the next pitch is hit deep into left center field. Victor Scott on the move. That's going to be knocked down by the wind, thankfully. He catches it on the track just in front of the 380 sign. And again, a lot of long outs to center here today off of Michael McGreevy.
3: You know what McGreevy would say? Just a long out.
2: Nothing wrong with that.
3: And with the defense that he has behind him, there's not much that's going to get by Church or Victor Scott when it comes to the gap.
2: Michael would like a double play here. Brent Rooker has hit a double and flied out.
3: And he's grounded into 2 double plays so far this season.
2: Langeliers probably not going to run here. McGreevy checks on him, and that pitch is popped up into center field. First ball hitting is Rooker. In comes Victor Scott, and right behind second base, he finally catches up to that ball. He's almost on the infield now. Just hit a little half flip to Weatherholt as he went a long way to get that for out number 2.
3: Victor Scott's getting his road work in today between hitting home runs and chasing balls in the gap and now coming in.
2: That he is.
3: It's one thing about watching him. While offensively he's not where he wants to be, but his defense has not suffered for.
2: So I just called him Michael, but I did ask him the other day because occasionally he will call himself Mike when he introduces himself. I'm talking about the Cardinal pitcher McGreevy. And I asked him, which do you prefer? And he says, honestly, I've been called by both for so many years, I really don't care. So if you meet Michael McGreevy anywhere, feel free to call him either one.
3: I just call him Mac.
2: Okay.
3: So he has that to work with as well.
2: Change up low. Now, if you're a young fan and you want to be respectful, you can also call him Mr. McGreevy.
3: So the Mike Michael thing, which I've gone throughout my life, most people call me Mike because I'm nice. When I'm in trouble, it's Michael. even as an adult.
2: Good to know. You still feel that way.
3: Yeah. Yeah, there's certain people who can call me Michael, and I'm like, oh.
2: Michael?
3: Mm-hmm.
2: You get that kind of
3: something
2: tone,
3: to that
2: right?
3: Effect, yes.
2: Yeah. Next delivery is tap foul off the end of the bat.
3: And if I'm really in trouble, they use my middle name, so I really have to stay away from that.
2: New baseball in play is that one that literally hit off the end of the bat of Carlos Cortez, who struck out and grounded out. Ground out was off the glove of Mike, Michael, Mac, and then handled by Mason. 1-6-3 ground up. That came in the fourth inning. And he's batting with two outs and a runner on first base. A couple innings later, and a pitch is right at the knees, and he's going to get it challenged here.
4: Neutral score strike. The batter is challenging.
2: And he's right. The batter is correct.
4: The court is overturned. Corcoran has to challenge the name.
2: So Felix Neon letting us know in his second language that
3: he's doing a nice job.
2: He sure
3: too.
2: Is. I do not think I know what the word overturned means and how to say it in Spanish, so he's way ahead of me. The 2-2 pitch is a breaking ball grounded foul. I guess they got to learn that, though. And coming up through the umpiring school in the Dominican, I read about him in his background, and it, you know, it's you got to love baseball to do that, and he's obviously does, and folks in the Dominican do love their baseball. It is the sport.
3: Oh, yeah.
2: It is the sport of the country, no question. And he's living his dream right now. 2-2 pitch is hit towards the left fielder, and it's going to be caught towards the line by the left fielder Church. Three fly ball outs in the inning, and McGreevy has gone six. Michael Claiborne will have the top of the seventh inning as the Cardinals
3: what
2: lead this.
3: What did I do?
2: Nothing. 3-1 Cardinals.
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3: Top of the seventh we go. Cardinals lead by a score of 3-1. Victor Scott, the second, leads things off. Victor Scott led off the scoring for the Redbirds as he hit a solo home run in the fifth inning. And he's played some pretty good center field this afternoon also. He stands in against Mark Leiter Jr. He's a right-hander. Pitching from the stretch, pitch on the way. And Vic check swing. It's a called strike.
2: Tell you, for a game that did not have a very good feel in the first couple of innings, it's kind of turned around.
3: This is a big inning for the Cardinals to try and get Vic on base and then see if the top of the order can do some damage. As Vic waits on another pitch, it's low for a ball. Geloff, the third baseman, is in on the grass at third, anticipating a potential bunt from Victor Scott the second, who we have not seen have success recently. He was really on fire early in the season, but now teams have kind of shut that element down. Another pitch on the way. He turns on the pitch and fouls it down the right field line out of play. Ball person had a little bit of a problem picking it up on the first hop. Well, you've had a chance to assess the attendance around here today. What are you thinking?
2: It just came to me. So funny you asked. 8,975 is my guess.
3: Scott fouls one off out of play. Boy, I don't know what streak will run the longest. Ripken, Glenn Hall in hockey.
5: DiMaggio.
3: You're in that conversation. As Victor Scott with a one ball, two strike count, waits on the next pitch from Leiter Jr., and it is called strike three. And Victor Scott says, hold on a minute, we want to challenge that one.
4: The first one strike. The batter is challenging.
3: Victor says, hey, you know I hit a home run that last at bat, so I'm pretty close, and it's a ball. So Victor Scott's having that sort of day. Cardinals retain the challenge. So it's two balls, two strikes to the Cardinals center fielder.
5: A half an inch low.
3: Missed it by that much.
5: That's right, Max.
3: As Victor Scott, the second, waits, Leiter comes to the plate. That one's low for a ball.
5: Well, Victor has had some challenges that really became important, and I know J.J. had one early on. We had some in spring training that way, and, you know, it can make a difference in a game if you use it right.
3: Well, how about the one in San Diego that he challenged?
5: Yep.
3: It turned out to be a big inning for the Cardinals. Another one on the way to Victor Scott. He fouls this one off. Hey, Focal Point and the Cardinals Care are teaming up for the Broken Bat Tree Planting Program. Every time the Cardinal pitcher breaks an opposing player's bat, Focal Point will plant a tree at a local park or a school. And with Ryan Stanek in the bullpen, we might see that happen today as Victor Scott sees call strike three. No argument there. So he's down on strikes to start things off here in the seventh inning. And that'll bring up J.J. Weatherholt. Weatherholt reached base via a walk. He also struck out and grounded out the short. For Leiter Jr., this is his 20th appearance of the season. He's 0-1. He does own a save, three saves, as a matter of fact. An earned run average, 8.10.
5: Weatherholt has a homer in this series, and I'd say a good candidate to try to get one up in the air to right, as that's really where the ball's carrying today.
3: As he stands back in with a one ball, no strike count. Pitch on the way. Breaking ball just missed. So now the catcher, Langoliers, would like a challenge.
4: That ball
3: had some late action to it. It might have caught the strike zone. It did. So it's a strike. That was halfway in. So it's a one ball, one strike now to the Cardinals second baseman. Top of the seventh, Cardinals lead 3-1, and Weatherholt turns on a pitch and hooks it foul. Home run distance by a long shot, but just on the wrong side of the foul pole.
5: There's some trees out there in right. There's several trees that provide a nice shade, and there's a lot of fans sitting in that shade right now, and right in the middle of that shade is where Victor Scott hit a ball earlier.
3: Another pitch to Weatherholt, breaking ball just low, and now Langoliers wants another challenge.
4: The catcher is challenging the first ball.
3: This is a big call here. The pitch is a strike right down the middle, and Weatherholt's out on strike. So two strikes in the inning by Mark Leiter Jr. And that'll bring up Ivan Herrera, who's yet to reach base today.
5: Several overturned calls in this game.
3: So here comes Ivan. And he doesn't go very often without reaching base, but he's in a situation now. He's 0 for 3. He stands in with the wide stance, waits on the first pitch. It's on the way, and it's a called strike. So Leiter Jr. is throwing strikes since he's been called upon to try and keep this game close. Cardinals lead 3-1. We are in the top of the seventh inning in Sacramento. Let's get out of here with a win as Ivan waits on another pitch, another good breaking ball for a strike. So just what the doctor ordered for the A's.
5: You know that old saying that the Cardinals came up with Dotel and for call of having a happy flight, even more important when it's a longer flight.
3: No doubt. There's a tapper to the first baseman. He's up. He's over to the pitcher. He tags out. 3-1 on the putout. 1-2-3. Do the Cardinals go here in the seventh? Seventh inning stretch is presented by Spectrum, built for the big moments. Here for St. Louis, 3-1 Redbirds.
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4: Ryan Stanek is on in relief for the Cardinals. Another good job by Michael McGreevy. Six innings, five hits, one run. It was earned by the home run. Three strikeouts. He walked one. The ERA now is at 2.10. And that means Henry Bolte will stand in against Stanek. First pitch to Bolte is a strike. Stanek pitching from the stretch. Another one comes in hot and hard. 98 miles per hour on that pitch. Scott Barlow is now warming in the bullpen for the Athletics. And Ryan Stanek dealing with the rookie, Bolte. Check swing, did he go? They say no. Cardinal bullpen is quiet as we speak. But knowing Cardinal manager Oliver Marmol and Daniel Descalzo, they have something up their sleeve after this. We may see JoJo before it's over with as Bolte swings through a high, hard one. And he finds himself with a two-ball, two-strike count.
5: They do a great job of predetermining the lanes, and they really handle the bullpen well. And it is Ollie, but it's also Dusty, and it's also Julio Rangel, and it's also Daniel, all of them kind of game planning together.
4: Another pitch from Stanek. Call strike three, see you later. As Bolte never moved the bat. So that's the first out of the inning as we are in the seventh. Cardinals lead 3-1.
5: With the 2.10 ERA that you just mentioned, that has moved McGreevy up from ninth to fifth in the National League earned run average race at the moment. And Ohtani is way in front. Ohtani's having a great year. And then there's Elder, Holmes, Skeens, and McGreevy, top five.
4: And Zach Geloff sees the first pitch for a ball. Seventh inning stretch was presented by Spectrum. It's internet, mobile, and streaming TV all from one place. As Geloff stands in, he waits on another pitch, another heater that sails wide. Geloff hitting .264. He has four home runs. He's driven in just 12 so far this season. He steps out of the box. Now he's back in. They play him straight up on the infield. Gorman guarding the line at third. Now time was called as something came out on the field and Jordan Walker was able to throw it back into the stands.
5: National League Central got mad after everybody losing yesterday. The Pirates have won, the Brewers have won, and the Reds have won.
4: Another pitch to Geloff. It's low for a ball.
5: Cubs play later. They're in Atlanta. They've got a tough challenge. The
4: Atlanta bunch is playing well,
5: yeah,
4: aren't they?
5: Yeah, Sales pitching tonight.
4: Oh, good luck to them. As the Cardinals have some activity in their bullpen. Another pitch is a called strike. So three balls, one strike to Zach Geloff. On now, he calls time. Geloff does. On the afternoon, he is 1-for-2. Single to center. He balances himself in the box. A little bit of a crouch. Here's the next pitch from Stanek, and he pops this one foul to the right of our broadcast position. Bounces off the facade into the stands.
5: Tell you, Stanek is really valuable when he's throwing the strikes and pounding the zone. As long as he's doing that.
4: If he gets ahead, then you have some problems. Because he throws a really good fastball with movement. And then he has that power sinker to go along with it. Here's another one on the way. And there's a long fly ball in the left field. Nathan Church is back at the track. He's at the wall. And he watches it hit the wall and bounce back in. They're going to call it a home run. Or they're going to call that a double. It's a home run. So it did hit the back part of the wall. So Zach Geloff has now closed the lead to 3-2. I had to wait for a second on that pitch because Church went back to the wall. And there's a little area right behind the Las Vegas sign.
5: And there's a screen just on top of the wall.
4: And it
5: hit off the screen, which is basically protects people who are kind of walking from the clubhouses to the field here. And it is just a netting is what it is. And it hit off the netting, and so it is a home run.
4: So it's 3-2 now. And that brings up Jeff McNeil, a tough hitter. He's 0-2 so far on the afternoon. It's one of the things about Stanek. He throws hard, and when they make contact, it leaves the ballpark. As another pitch to McNeil, and that's popped up. It's in foul territory. Not a lot of territory here, and that's going to land about 20 rows back near the Cardinal dugout.
5: Four solo home runs in this game, two each.
4: Well, let's see if the Cardinals can crank out maybe a couple more before we get out of here, just for safety. As Ryan Stanek back on the mound. He pitches from the stretch. Here's his pitch. It's high for a ball. JoJo Romero now getting loose in the Cardinal bullpen.
5: He will face Nick Kurtz whenever that is.
4: The A's only have one left-handed bat off the bench as another pitch is in the dirt. And that's Lawrence Butler. He's hitting just 175. Joe Heim, he's a switch hitter, but he's hitting just 184. So not a lot of oomph off the A's bench. And if you can get by Kurtz and Soderstrom, you have a chance. So Stanek with a new baseball. Three balls, one strike to Jeff McNeil. He's a tough out. He waits. Here's the pitch inside for a ball, so he walked him. We owe you a station break for all of our listeners listening on the Cardinals Radio Network, especially our friends in Moberly, Missouri, listening in on KRES on the Cardinals Radio Network, powered by Graybar.
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4: Pinch hitter now, Lawrence Butler is going to pinch hit. He's a left-hander. He's the only left-handed bat they have coming off the bench, and we're going to have a pitching change as JoJo Romero will come in to face him. And when you think about Kurtz being next, might as well do it now. We have a pitching change. Our pitching change is brought to you by Goodwill. Give hope, give local, give goodwill. We'll be right back.
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4: So JoJo Romero is in to pitch for the Cardinals, and the A's have countered with Colby Thomas. He pinch hits for the left-handed hitting Lawrence Butler. So it's lefty on righty for the Cardinals. Colby Thomas, we saw him last night, limited duty, hitting 346. He has one home run. He's driven in three so far. He bats on the right side. Here's the first pitch from JoJo, and it's inside for a ball. Runner at first. One out as the A's have scored a run here in the bottom of the seventh, courtesy of the Zach Gelof home run. JoJo pitching from the stretch, checks the runner, comes to the plate. Ground ball base hit in the left field. Now the A's are threatening again with runners at first and second now. With one out, and that brings in Nick Kurtz. In case you haven't heard, Nick Kurtz is a pretty good player.
5: Pretty good player indeed. You know, I think that matchup there was predicted by both managers. I think they just realized that they were going to use Butler to go up there, that Ollie would go to a pinch hitter. Ollie knew that they would use a right-hander instead, but it's just a matchup I think he preferred. Didn't work out, but I think he preferred JoJo.
4: Against Kurtz.
5: Certainly against lefty Thomas.
4: And Kurtz swings at the first pitch. Here comes Nathan Church. He's on the run, on the run, on the run, on the run. Can he get there? He does! And now they say he didn't get it. So now he's safe. Church trapped it. They may want to look at it just again, but now the bases are loaded. Nathan Church had a long way to run as Kurtz hit that one off the end of the bat.
5: He didn't see it right off the bat well enough, and then the wind just took it in, and he was able to get it on a half hop, and he never quite got there in time. He hustled to get it, but he caught it on a half hop.
4: He tried to sell it, but the umpire didn't take the bait. So now the Cardinals have their work cut out for them as Shea Langeliers is at the plate. He's 2-for-3 on the afternoon. The first pitch right back up the middle. Base hit. One run will score. Here comes another runner around the third base. Two runs have scored. And now the A's have taken the lead. Man, oh man. Kurtz with a CAI single down the left field line. And that ball, JoJo thought about fielding it. Let it go. Mason Wynn couldn't get there, and it goes into center field, drives in two runs, and the A's are now up their lead to 4-3 over the Cardinals here in the bottom of the seventh.
5: Thought that could have been a tailor-made double play, but it just had that extra little hop to it and eluded Mason Wynn into center.
4: So now Soderstrom stands in. He's a left-handed hitter. Runners at first and second. There's just one out in the inning. So JoJo has his work cut out for him. As he checks the runner at second, comes to the plate, that pitch is low for a ball.
5: You have to find a way to keep it here. You've already given up the lead, the Cardinals bullpen has, but the A's bullpen is gettable. And you've got two shots at them, so just make sure it's not a big number that you're trying to catch up with.
4: Next pitch by JoJo, swing and a miss. In case you're wondering who the Cardinals have coming up in their top half of the eighth, it's Walker, Wynn, and Gorman. So I like those chances, especially as you mentioned against an A's bullpen that's just a little shaky. Another pitch from JoJo, ground ball to the first baseman. That's Fermin, over to second for one. They get the runner at second. The other runner advances to third. Good play by Jose Fermin.
5: He made a nice play. The ball finds you, doesn't
4: it?
5: And he got that runner at second, but no one was there to cover first base. The ball was hit so sharply, but Fermin was playing back, so he didn't have a chance to throw it and then get to the bag, and JoJo didn't get to the bag, so Wynn really had nobody to throw it to complete the double play.
4: This game is brought to you by Budweiser, the official beer sponsor of Major League Baseball. You can crack open the game with Budweiser and enjoy unrivaled flavor and refreshment. First pitch to Rooker is fouled off.
5: Well, the play should have been made in left field. Church did not get a good jump on it and then couldn't make the play coming in. He tried, but again, the slow route to get there, which is very unusual for him, that would have been the third out of this inning.
4: So two out now. Another pitch on the way, and that one's high for a ball. Runners at first and third. The A's have cashed in on the Cardinals here with three runs here in the bottom of the seventh inning. They lead 4-3. As JoJo Romero is in charge of trying to get the Cardinals out of this jam. He comes to the plate, high for a ball. Kirch is at third. And Soderstrom is at first. Good speed on the bases. As JoJo checks the runner at first, comes to the plate. Good pitch for a call strike. Now the hitter wants to try and have a challenge there. That's Rooker. May have been a little high in the zone, but we'll see. Survey says just missed for a ball.
5: Been overturned quite a bit. Now I'd also say to his defense, he also took a foul ball off the face mask about midway through this game. I wonder if that's affected his judgment a little bit, our home plate umpire.
4: And this is our first time watching him work the plate. Another one from JoJo. That's a pitch that just misses for a ball. So now the bases again are loaded. As Brent Rooker draws a walk. Michael Stefanik is now going to pinch it. So Mark Kotze is down to one more pinch hitter, and that's Jonah Heim. He's used Lawrence Butler, who never stepped in the batter's box. Colby Thomas, who pinch hit for Butler. He had a base hit and eventually came around to score. And now Michael Stefanik will pinch it as Ivan Herrera and JoJo Romero have a conversation. Bases are loaded, two out. This could be your ball game. Cardinals could ill afford to give the A's more runs here. Stefanik is hitting 500 in limited duty. We saw him start last night. Cardinals are down to their last mound visit also, by the way. They have one left. As JoJo Romero, in a spot of trouble here, comes to the plate, high for a ball.
5: That's not like JoJo to miss that much on a delivery.
4: Like he kind of slipped out of his hand. Cardinals have activity in their bullpen. And that is Matt Swanson. Another one on the way. That's a strike right down the middle. Cardinals are playing Stefanik straight up on the infield. The same can be said in the outfield. As he waits from the right side as JoJo crouches, checks, throws. Strike. Ooh, he just missed, and now Ivan Herrera would like a challenge there, and that looked like a strike from here.
12: Equal scoring ball. Catcher is challenging.
4: Survey says it was a strike. So the Cardinals still have a challenge remaining. So it's a ball and two strikes.
5: I believe that's eight that have been overturned in this game.
4: That's a lot. Another one from JoJo, swinging a tapper to the shortstop. That's Mason Wynn. He's up, he's over, and he's out. Well, the damage has been done as the A's come back and score three in the seventh. We go to the eighth. Ricky Horton has it. Cardinals now trail the A's 4-3.
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5: Jordan Walker leads off the top of the eighth inning. The Cardinals are going to have to play catch up now as the A's got three runs in the bottom of the seventh inning. They lead 4-3. It's Walker, Wynn, and Gorman against the new pitcher, Scott Barlow, who we've seen in this series. Originally a Dodger, swinging a foul on the first pitch down the left field line, and that's sky high and eventually going to come down into the stands for strike number one on the Cardinal right fielder, Walker, who homered to right his last time at bat, and we have had four solo home runs in this game. But it's the base hit by Langeliers driving in two that's the difference right now.
4: Did I tell you that the wind's blowing out again in the right field?
5: Yes, it is. And the pitch is a check swing and a ball outside. Oh, and they say, man, he went on the appeal.
4: Oh,
5: Jordan Walker saying, no, I did not. I kind of agree with him on that.
4: I agree with him as well. Cardinal dugout letting Bill Miller hear about it.
5: I think the A's had a gripe earlier on one that they didn't swing, and now maybe it's even. Jordan asked for time. Defensive changes for the A's. Staying in the game in right field is Thomas. He pinch hit in the last inning. So did Stefanik. He's now the shortstop. So Hernandez is out. Cortez is out. And Barlow is in to pitch and has an 0-2 count on Walker. Throws a lot of sweepers. And here comes the 0-2 pitch, and that is a sweeper, and they're going to challenge again.
12: Pedro scored ball. Catcher is challenging.
5: 0-2 pitch being challenged here, and it is a ball.
12: Ball is confirmed. Oakland has one challenge remaining.
5: I would say that was worth challenging if you're the catcher. As many as have been overturned already.
4: Why not?
5: It's kind of turned into that kind of a game, hasn't it? 4-3 A's, the series on the line here in the next couple of innings as we play the top of the eighth inning. 1-2 the count to Walker, and he pops this one up on the infield. Again, sky high, and it's McNeil calling for it. Now the shortstop Stefanik calls him off. A little unsteady, but makes the play, and Walker is retired for out number one. And Mason Wynn will bat. 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Mason Wynn takes a sweeper. That's outside for a ball. There's just been so many close calls here. Every pitch, I'm thinking they're going to challenge it again. That one just missed the outer half.
4: This adds to the length of the game.
5: It does. When there's that many, for sure. The 1-0 pitch is inside. That almost hit Mason. That was a sweeper that did not sweep.
4: You know, at the beginning of the season, when MLB met with all of us and told us it may add anywhere from 3 to 4 minutes to the game, we may have a few more. Because, first of all, the hitters and catchers are a little bit more adept.
5: There's a hard hit ball to left field. That's backing up the left fielder. He jumps and can't get it. It's off the wall. Mason Wynn trying for second. Strong throw, but he's safe. Just beats the throw, the strong throw from the left fielder Soderstrom, who almost caught the ball, then got it on one hop off the wall and fired just a missile into the bag. And it was Mason Wynn there waiting as he gets his first hit of the game, and now he's in scoring possession. And he's representing the tying run with Gorman at the plate.
4: That ball got on Soderstrom so quickly. He was lucky that barehanded it. And was able to get it back in quickly. for the double for Mason Wynn. Now the Cardinals in scoring position, and Nolan Gorman swinging a good bat.
5: Laces it down the right field line, but foul. Matt Swanson getting loose in the Cardinals' pen.
4: He and George Soriano getting loose now. Boy, Nolan Gorman's taking some good swings today.
5: He already has
4: a RBI single.
5: Facing Barlow, the right-hander. The pitch is a little bit low. Or was that a check swing? I believe it was. It went back to the screen. So 0-2 the count, I think.
4: No, they haven't shown it on the score. Well, yeah, now it is 0-2.
5: Well, if it was a ball, then the catcher better go get it because it's back at the screen. 0-2 the count and the pitch, and that's low, 1-2. So Gorman and Fermin is in the on-deck circle, but wondering if Burleson could get a call here. Don't see him in the dugout anywhere. It doesn't mean he's not somewhere swinging a bat. The 1-2 pitch is popped up into shallow center field. And Bolte is calling for it. So is the left fielder. And it looks like they both catch it. Who's got it? It's Bolte. They both had their gloves up in the air next to each other. And that could have been a disaster. I'll tell you, Bolte does not have a good feel for dealing with the other outfielders yet. He's just a rookie player. He's a high-ceiling defender, but there's been some massive confusion between him and the outfielders, no matter who they are.
4: Well, that was his ball. Soderstrom ran a long way, understanding how the wind can play tricks out here.
5: Soderstrom,
4: so here comes Burley.
5: Soderstrom hasn't made an error in 109 straight games in left field, and he almost did there. So a fly out to center. Two outs, and it will be Alec Burleson to pinch hit for Fermin. So he was in there somewhere, getting loose, swinging a bat. He'll take over at first base for Fermin. So his off day was not a full off day. And he also could be a big contributor here.
4: Big run out at second base.
5: I'm going to get greedy. I want the big fly here. I want to say Burley, big fly.
4: I'll take it.
5: What I'd like to say.
4: Into the trees?
5: I don't care, just as long as it's over the wall. Batter's choice. Barlow's ready. Checks Wynn at second. The pitch home is popped up into left field, and that's going to be playable by the left fielder Soderstrom. He does make the play, and the Cardinals are retired. Wynn, a one-out double. They can't get him across. We go to the bottom of the eighth inning. The Cardinals trail 4-3.
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5: Swanson is a new pitcher for the Cardinals. He has the bottom of the eighth inning. The Redbirds trailing by a run. 4-3 is the score. And the first pitch is outside, ball one. Very close pitch there by Swanson. Doesn't go his way. He's facing Henry Bolte. It was 0-3 in this game. But he's a top prospect, the number five prospect for the A's. Made his major league debut yesterday and got his first big league hit. Then got another one, then walked and had a sacrifice fly for his first big league RBI. Next delivery to him is hit on the right side. That's a base hit into right field between Burley and the second baseman, Weatherholt. And he has big time speed, too, so I would suspect he is off to the races here. As the A's have a one-run lead, but they would like to extend that. Westport Social brings new meaning to being social. A classic bar and gaming lounge, handcrafted cocktails, and shareable plates combined with a little friendly competition. 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He's going to be off, I think, right now. Swanson is set, doesn't go, and the pitch is swung on and missed by Geloff, who has singled, flied out, and homered in this game. Jack Perkins will have the ninth inning. We saw him last night. He's their young right-hander from Indiana. Well, it's up to Swanson here to keep this close. A leadoff base hit for Bolte. And a move to first, and he's back safely. A three-run bottom of the seventh inning. Four hits in the inning. And one of those hits, a ball that I think Nathan Church would like to have another chance at trying to catch. Ran a long way for it. The wind knocked it down, but he just didn't get a good jump. There's a pitch outside. 1-1 the count. That was a overswept sweeper. Geloff's fifth home run of the year started the scoring in the seventh inning. A's have a good team. There's a swing and a pop-up right side. Weatherholt backing up, battling the sun a little bit. He's calling off Walker, and he makes the play. Four out number one. And before Jeff McNeil bats, let's pause for station ID on the Cardinals Radio Network, powered by Graybar.
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5: McNeil walked and scored last inning, and that was a bad walk for Stanek. Walking at McNeil, he ended up scoring. That ended up being the tying run, swinging a foul back, and it was Thomas who pinch hit for Butler, who was pinch hitting for Hernandez, that got the base hit. That's the go-ahead run right now, and that has JoJo Romero on the hook as he faced him. Stanek started the inning, JoJo finished it, but a lot of action. Nine men came to the plate in that seventh inning. McNeil, bats from the left side. The pitch to him is a little bit high. Herrera tried to steal that one. 1-1 the count. I'm surprised that Bolte hasn't taken off.
4: Yeah, I mean, he's seen enough of what Swanson can do.
5: 17 stolen bases in AAA. Not going, and the pitch is a sweeper for a strike, and McNeil doesn't like that call.
4: How many did you say we had?
12: Batter's challenger.
5: If this one's overturned, it's nine. Well, they're out of challenges, so we won't have to worry about that anymore. I think we ended eight officially.
4: No, I think we have a crew chief challenge. Remember, they give you one after the eighth inning.
5: I don't think with the ABS they don't. There's a throw to first and a quick move there. That's on the regular challenges, not the ABS challenges. Regular challenges, you can have the crew chief thing after the eighth inning, but ABS, you're on your own.
4: Good luck.
5: One out, one on. There goes Bolte. The pitch is swung on and missed. The throw to second base, not nearly in time, as Wynn was able to knock it down. It's a strikeout of McNeil. That's the good news. And that's probably the better news, but a stolen base for Bolte, his first major league stolen base.
4: He's doing a lot of his first against the Cardinals in this series.
5: Not a strong throw by Yvonne.
4: So Yvonne is yet to throw out a runner this season.
5: So in scoring position is Bolte, and at the plate is Thomas. Colby Thomas had a single. And again, he scored the run that is the hurt one right now, the

0: with a slider. So Swanson was able to get through the inning. Two strikeouts. He gave up a hit. And we go to a do-or-die top of the ninth inning. The Cardinals trailing the final game of this road trip 4-3.
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0: Top of the ninth inning, and it's Joel Pozo who will lead things off for the Cardinals. He has a two-hit game going, and he's going to be facing Jack Perkins, who's out of the pen for the A's. He's going to try to close it out. Perkins has three saves on the season. His first pitch is a called strike one, in at 95 to Pozo. Pozo, then Church, then Victor Scott to bat here. The bottom of the order for the Cardinals in the ninth. They got to get something going. 4-3 our score. Perkins, the wind, the pitch, that's outside to Pozo, who has gotten his average up to 200, and I'd like to see that climb even higher here. Six hits for the Cardinals, 10 for the A's. Next pitch to Pozo is a slider, that's outside for a ball. No challenges left for the A's. And that pitch was pretty close, so that could be a factor here in the ninth inning. 2-1 is the count. Outfield shades him the other way. Hitting room in left center field. Perkins delivers a 2-1 pitch. Swing and a foul back. The A's have used Lopez, Sterner, Leiter, Barlow, and now Perkins. And their bullpen has been better than the Cardinals' bullpen so far in this game. A bullpen that had an ERA over 7 in the month of May. The A's, that is. The 2-2 pitch is hit into left field for a base hit. A three-hit game for Pozo. He rounds first base, and he will hang there. We may see a pinch runner for him. Cardinals have Sejacy available, and it's going to be Sejacy. Pozo, a three-hit game, and now it's Sejacy representing the tying run at first base. The guy can just flat-out hit. Perkins has been in 12 games now, and he has more than a strikeout an inning out of the bullpen for the A's. And it is Church at the plate, who's 0-3. Grounded into a double play to end the sixth inning. That was a tough moment. And the pitch to him is a breaking pitch high for a ball. Score big on authentic gear at MLBShop.com. 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Perkins on the hot seat now, trying to protect a one-run lead. The pitch to Church is hit in the air to the left side of the diamond, and that's going to get into the stands, I think, and it does. A few rows back.

0: Giving chase was Soderstrom. Soderstrom, Bolte, and Thomas are in the outfield from left to right. Geloff, Stefanik now, the shortstop. With McNeil at second and Kurtz at first. What's important is that it's Perkins and Church squaring off here with a 1-1 pitch. And here it comes, swing and a foul again. Just off a little bit on that swing was Church. Victor Scott has homered in this game. He's on deck. The Cardinals were leading 3-1 going into the bottom of the seventh inning and a three-run inning off of the Cardinals' pen. Perkins delivers, swing, and a fly ball to center field. And that is not deep enough for Sajacy to tag up, and the ball is caught by Bolte in center. Church flies out. He's 0-for-4. And the Cardinals down to their last two outs now with Victor Scott coming to the plate. And Weatherholt to bat next. Love to see the West Virginia connection get it done here in the top of the ninth inning. Dustin May will pitch tomorrow as the homestand opens. May trying to win his fourth game. Cardinals trying to win their fourth game of this road trip. The pitch to Victor is taken high for a ball. Cardinals would be happy with a walk. An error, a hit by pitch, or another Victor Scott homer. Let's get greedy. Perkins comes set about chest high, and the next pitch is a breaking pitch, swung on and missed, as Victor did not see the break on that pitch and couldn't hold up. 1-1 the count. They set up inside on Victor, and a throw to first base to JC back safely. Twenty-six-year-old right-hander, 6'1", 220, Jack Perkins. Called on to try to save this game. And the pitch to Victor is a swing and a miss, and he does not like that sweeper. Strike two. From Kokomo, Indiana. Started at Louisville, then went to the University of Indiana. Actually, Indiana University. First full season in the big leagues. Facing Victor Scott. So JC takes his lead, normal lead. And the pitch to Victor is a fastball low. 2-2. Have to believe he'd come back with the sweeper here. Be stunned if he doesn't. Working quickly is Jack Perkins. 2-2 the count, and the pitch, a sweeper down and in, and did he go? No, he did not. I'm glad they asked the third base umpire, Chad Whitson, as Bill Miller has been bringing him up on the right side, and Whitson is not on the left side. So a 3-2 count. I do not think Sajacy will be running here as time is called. And Bill Miller is moving Weatherholt back away from home plate. That's an odd time to do that. Seems like guys do that all the time. But Bill Miller asked Weatherholt to move back towards the on-deck circle. Interesting. Payoff pitch coming up to Victor Scott. Swing and a line drive towards left field, but it's going to be handled in left. Backing up is Soderstrom to make the play. Well struck by Victor, but the Cardinals are down to their last out. And it's J.J. Weatherholt. Is he the right guy at the right time here this afternoon in West Sacramento? Sutter Health Park, the home of the A's. Weatherholt has struck out, walked, grounded out, and also struck out. The pitch to Weatherholt is taken high. And as I mentioned, he did homer in game one of this series. Two hits and a hit by pitch yesterday. And the Cardinals need him this afternoon. A 1-0 count with Sajacy aboard at first base. And the pitch to Weatherholt is ground foul over towards Stubby Clapp. He one-hands it. makes that play very well, flips it over to the Cardinals dugout on the first base side. Wind still blowing out towards right field, maybe 5 to 7 miles an hour. So JC the runner at first, the pitch to Weatherholt, a check swing, and did he go? He did not. Again, a no from Chad Whitson, and the fans don't like that. 8,975 here at the ballpark today. And they've seen a back-and-forth game that right now is in favor of their A's. The count in favor of Weatherholt, 2-1. A move to first and back safely is Sejasi. Do not see the Cardinals testing Longoliers here. We're going to give Weatherholt a chance to hit. 2-1 the count. And the pitch from Perkins is swung on and missed. 2-2, and the Cardinals are down to their last strike. Redbirds are 3-3 on this trip. This game in the balance. And everybody on their feet here. Cardinal fans to our right and A's fans to our left. 4-3 the score. We're in the ninth. 2-2 the count on Weatherholt, and the pitch is fouled off to the left. We're going to do it again, up onto the roof. Scott and Walker have homered in this game. Kurtz and Geloff have homered for the A's. All solo shots. Outfield very deep. Gap open in right center field. The 2-2 pitch to Weatherholt is, oh, it hit him. He got hit by a pitch again. That's the 10th time this season that J.J. Weatherholt has been hit by a pitch. The sweeper gets him. He was hit by a pitch yesterday. And the Cardinals now have the tying run at second base. And that's going to bring out Scott Emerson to talk to Perkins. And the Cardinals have one of their best hitters, best guys with ball-to-bat skills, or bat-to-ball skills that they have on their roster. That's Ivan Herrera. But he's 0 for 4 today. Maybe he's due. Conversation was a quick one on the mound as Emerson heads back to the A's dugout on the third base side. Good speed on the bases for the Cardinals. Best arm for the A's is in left field. That's Soderstrom. So J.C. Weatherholt are the runners. A gapper might give the Cardinals the lead. Herrera more than capable. The first pitch to Ivan is grounded to the left side. Base hit! It goes into left field! So J.C. rounding third. A play at the plate. Not in time! The Cardinals tie it with two outs in the ninth inning. As Ivan Herrera comes through, base hit to left field, his 20th RBI of the year. And the Cardinal fans down to our right are loving it. The Cardinals were down to their last strike. Weatherholt was hit by a pitch. The next pitch, a base hit by Herrera. Now it's Jordan Walker at the plate with the go-ahead run at second base in Weatherholt. The Cardinals are giving them a finish. Walker homered in the sixth. Perkins ready. The pitch to Walker is swung on, hit down the right field line. It's dropping, and it's a hit! A hit for Walker! One run scores! Walker into second base with a double, and the Cardinals have the lead in the ninth inning. Jordan Walker with the hit to right. RBI number 32, and it's 5-4 St. Louis. The Cardinals were down to their last strike, and within a span of three pitches, they got a hit-by-pitch, a game-tying single, and a double by Walker to take the lead. And we are going to have a pitching change. And this pitching change is brought to you by Missouri Farmers Care, feeding Cardinals fans across the nation. We'll be right back.
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0: Joel Kuhnel is the pitcher for the A's. He replaces Jack Perkins, not able to close it out for the A's. He's going to get a blown save, and Mason Wynn has a chance to extend the Cardinals' lead that they now have in the top of the ninth inning. Jordan Walker, the runner at second. It's Ivan Herrera at third. And it's Kuhnel facing Mason Wynn, who has a hit and also got on base via the walk in this game, and he takes outside for a ball. Also scored a run in a third at-bat when he reached on an error that turned into two errors. And that followed the Walker home run in that sixth inning. The 1-0 pitch to Wynn is popped up right side, and that may be in play. It's over towards the Cardinals dugout, but it's going to hit up against the screen, protecting the Cardinals dugout. And a 1-1 count. The wind probably blew that one because that's the direction of the wind right now, left to right. In a much more quiet ballpark here at Sutter Health Park. Cardinal fans were rocking and rolling when Weatherholt was hit. Herrera came through and Walker came through. Now it's Wynn. It's his turn. Now that hit him. Up and in. That hits Mason Wynn. And that's going to load the bases. Some boos by the Cardinal fans here that don't like Mason Wynn being hit. So Weatherholt has scored the go-ahead run here in the ninth inning after being hit by that pitch. Herrera the runner at third now, Walker at second, and Wynn at first. And Nolan Gorman will bat with the bases loaded. Five runs on nine hits for St. Louis, four runs on 10 hits for the A's. And Kuhnel, who gave up two runs in game one of this series, is in a jam here. The first pitch to Gorman is outside, ball one. Oh boy, take anything right here. Get that extra run. One run lead so precarious, especially when you consider the top of the order is coming up for the A's in the bottom of the ninth inning. The pitch to Gorman is a called strike on the outside corner, 1-1. Gorman thought about challenging that. Kuhnel does not walk very many batters, only four in 15 innings. And we'll see what Gorman can do with the bat. The 1-1 pitch to him is outside, 2-1. Kuhnel throws 94 miles an hour. He rushes it up there pretty well. Longtime big leaguer. Kuhnel set. And the pitch to Nolan Gorman with the bases loaded, swung on and missed. 2-2 the count. Took something off of that. Gorman is 1-for-3 in this game, had an RBI single, drove in Mason Wynn after he reached on that double error in the sixth inning. Huge opportunity for Gorman here. The 2-2 pitch is hit into center field. It's looping, and it's caught by the center fielder, Bolte, who caught that on the move. A pretty good at-bat for Gorman, but nothing to show for it. But the Cardinals pick up two runs in the top of the ninth inning to take the lead. It'll be Riley O'Brien in the bottom half. The Cardinals leading 5-4.
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0: It is Riley O'Brien on to save this game in the bottom of the ninth inning. Top of the order for the A's, Nick Kurtz at the plate. Check swing and a called strike. Top of the zone, and Kurtz not happy with that call. Again, the A's do not have a challenge left as we play here in the ninth. Kurtz is 2-for-3. He homered in the first inning off of McGreevy. 5-4 Cardinals. The sweeper is grounded foul over towards the Cardinals dugout, and he is at quickly 0-2. Cardinals with a run in the fifth, two in the sixth, and two in the ninth inning off of Jack Perkins, who's on the downside of the score right now, 5-4 St. Louis. Riley O'Brien, 12 saves on the season. His next pitch is a sweeper low, 1-2. The Cardinals have used McGreevy, Stanek, Romero, Swanson, and now O'Brien. The very tough top of the order for the A's. Kurtz is first. The 1-2 pitch is a little bit high, 2-2. O'Brien threw that pitch at 100 miles an hour, and Kurtz laid off. Just out of the zone. He's got the sign from Herrera, who sets up inside. The 2-2 pitch, a sweeper, is fouled off by Kurtz. Kurtz homered in the fifth inning last night. Homered in the first inning today. His seventh of the season. A 2-2 count, and the pitch from O'Brien is inside, and it hit him. Oh, it hit him. He hit him with a sweeper. And the tying run now at first base with nobody out in the bottom of the ninth inning as the plot thickens. Hit the back knee, the left knee of Kurtz. Bearing in on him. Not what O'Brien wanted. What he wants now is a double play. He's got Gorman and Wynn on the left side. Weatherholt and Burleson now in the game on the right side. Kurtz, good speed at first base. And the pitch to Langoliers, a sweeper, strike one. Langoliers, a very good hitter, as we've been saying the entire series. He has only hit into three double plays. Well, that's a pretty good number. Next delivery to him, swing and a miss. The sweeper worked that time, and it's 0-2 on Langoliers. So three double plays he's hit into. He has shown that he's really good at hitting the ball to right field. The wind's now blowing out towards left. It has switched. As Langoliers asks for time, and it's granted. Three hits in this game already. The Cardinals with a two-run top of the ninth inning. O'Brien has come set, and the pitch is a check swing, low for a ball. A lot of check swings, a lot of close calls in this game. Crowd is quiet right now. That could change quickly as O'Brien is ready for Langoliers. The pitch is a fastball, and it's called a ball, and Herrera thinks it's a strike.
10: The catcher is challenging the fourth ball.
0: Oh, this is huge right here. This could be huge. And it is a strike on the outside corner. Well done, Ivan Herrera. And Langoliers strikes out. And I guess we should say well done, Riley O'Brien, too. That sinker just came back and caught the top of the zone at 99 miles an hour. The tying run at first base in Kurtz. Soderstrom at the plate. How about the double play now? First pitch to the left-hander is low and caught on the backhand by Herrera before it went back to the screen. Soderstrom has hit into a double play already, and he's flied out to right center and reached on a fielder's choice. The 1-0 pitch is low, 2-0. Cardinals can't afford any walks, that's for sure. The A's have a young power offense trying to come back in the bottom of the ninth inning. The 2-0 pitch to Soderstrom is hit in the air to center field. And in comes Victor Scott. He's calling for it, and he makes the catch in right center. And now the A's are down to their last out. And it's Brent Rooker coming to the plate. And before he bats, let's pause for station ID on the Cardinals Radio Network, powered by Graybar.
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0: Brent Rooker got off to a slow start this year because he had an oblique problem, but he's been better lately. He's at the plate. The pitch to him is a check swing and a called strike one. A good sweeper by Riley. He's got that working. Kurtz is the runner at first base. Will he take off? One strike count on Rooker, and the next pitch, a sweeper and a called strike two, and he did swing on the appeal. It was not on the call, it was on the swing as Bill Miller rung him up there, and it's 0-2, and now the A's are down to their last strike, and the Cardinal fans down to our right are standing again, as they did in the top of the ninth. 0-2 the count on Rooker. Riley's ready, the 0-2 pitch, a sweeper, swing and a miss! He struck him out! And the Cardinals take the series. A two-run top of the ninth inning. A save for Riley O'Brien, who strikes out Brent Rooker to end the game. And the Cardinals, a terrific comeback here this afternoon in West Sacramento. They win it by a score of 5-4. We'll have more when we come back.
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0: Also, a winning road trip. Two tough cities. You had two teams that were in first place in their respective divisions at the time, the Padres and the A's, and the Cardinals were able to win 4 of the 7 games on this trip. We'll head home to play Kansas City and then Pittsburgh in the homestand. But today it was a team that just didn't quit. They had 5 runs. They scored in 3 different innings after the 5th inning, and they come up with a 5-4 victory. 5 runs on 9 hits, no errors, 9 left for the Cardinals. 4 runs, 10 hits, 2 errors, 10 left for the A's as the Cardinals got a huge 9th inning, and they did it with 2 strikes, and it was just a phenomenal comeback, and Riley O'Brien picked up the save. And we'll have the Marriott St. Louis Grand play of the game when we come back.
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3: Two out of three, and part of the reason they were able to do it today was the start of Michael McGreevy, who got things started today. He came in with a 2.18 ERA, and he left with the ERA even lower than that, although his day did not start out well as Nick Kurtz hit a home run, first batter of the game. It was 1-0 A's in the first inning, and Kurtz is some ball player, obviously the rookie of the year in the American League last year, and he's living up to that billing. So 1-0 A's, and then the pitching was really good. Jacob Lopez started, the lefty for the A's, and he was really terrific through the first four innings, handcuffing the Cardinals. Not very many good swings, gave up a few walks, but really just one hit through the first four innings until the Cardinals were able to finally get a run in the fifth inning, and that came with one out. Victor Scott turned on a pitch and hit it way out in right field, his second home run of the year, and it was a game of solo home runs, and that was the second one. Kurtz had the one in the first, Scott in the fifth, 1-1 our score. On to the sixth inning. Jordan Walker led off the sixth inning, and he had a home run to right field. That's the way the wind was blowing, and it was home run number 12 for Walker. Mason Wynn hit a ground ball back to the pitcher, and he threw errantly to first base, and he decided to go to second, and McNeil, who ran it down in right field, threw errantly to second and threw it in the left field, and Mason Wynn ended up at third base, and he scored on a Gorman base hit. So the Cardinals pick up a couple of runs in that sixth inning, one of them unearned, but they led 3-1. And that is the way the game stayed until the bottom of the seventh inning. Michael McGreevy ended up going six innings, giving up five hits and just the one run. He walked one and struck out three, and then Ollie Marmol went to the bullpen in the seventh inning, and it started out well with Ryan Stanek striking out the first batter that he saw. But then it was a home run to left for Zach Geloff, a kind of a no-doubter to left, another solo home run, the fourth solo home run of the game, Geloff his fifth home run, and then it was Jeff McNeil walking following him, and then Jojo Romero replaced Stanek, and it was hit after that, a fielder's choice, then a walk of Rooker, and he was finally able to get Stefanik, a pinch hitter, out. Nine men came to the plate, but the A's scored three runs, and at that point had a 4-3 lead. No scoring in the eighth inning, as the Cardinals used Matt Swanson, who ended up being the winning pitcher in this game, by pitching a scoreless bottom of the eighth inning. But as we go to the ninth inning, the Cardinals trailing by a run. It started out in good fashion as Joel Pozo had a base hit to left field, his third hit of the game, and he was pinch ran for by Thomas Sejesi. A fly out by Nathan Church, a line out by Victor Scott, and the Cardinals were down to their last out and then their last strike, and the batter was J.J. Weatherholt at the plate. He was hit by a pitch with two strikes, so that kept things going. The Cardinals now have the tying run in scoring position, and one of our Marriott St. Louis Grand plays of the game happens next with Ivan Herrera at the plate. So J.C. Weatherholt are the runners. A gapper might give the Cardinals the lead. Herrera more than capable. The first pitch to Ivan is grounded to the left side. Base hit! It goes into left field. Sejesi rounding third. A play at the plate. Not in time! The Cardinals tie it with two outs in the ninth inning. As Ivan Herrera comes through, base hit to left field. His 20th RBI of the year. So Herrera now aboard, and it's Jordan Walker at the plate. Weatherholt's at third base. Herrera also aboard, but Jordan Walker is, he's the second Marriott St. Louis Grand play of the game, because this ends up being the game winner off the bat of the Cardinal right fielder, Jordan Walker. Walker homered in the sixth. Perkins ready. The pitch to Walker is swung on, hit down the right field line. It's dropping, and it's a hit! A hit for Walker! One run scores! Walker into second base with a double, and the Cardinals have the lead in the ninth inning. Jordan Walker with the hit to right. RBI number 32, and it's 5-4 St. Louis. And all of that happened again. The Cardinals down to their last strike in a period of just three pitches. The hit by pitch of Weatherholt. The next pitch was a hit by Herrera. The next pitch was a double by Walker. And the Cardinals had that lead. They weren't able to add to that lead after Mason Wynn was hit by a pitch. Nolan Gorman lined out to center. So on comes the bottom of the ninth inning. And in comes Riley O'Brien trying to save his 13th game of the season. And he got it done. even though he hit Nick Kurtz by a pitch to start off the inning, was able to strike out Shea Langeliers, a flyout, then a strikeout, and a terrific ball game for the Cardinals as they take the series here in Northern California. This one, a 5-4 victory. 5 runs, 9 hits, no errors for the Cardinals. 4 runs, 10 hits, 2 errors for the A's. The game took 2 hours and 55 minutes to play. Our crowd here today, 8,975, and they were rocking and rolling in that ninth inning. A lot of action. The win goes to Matt Swanson, who pitched that scoreless eighth inning. The loss to Jack Perkins, who was not able to close out the game in the top of the ninth. And the save to Riley O'Brien, who saved his 13th. Again, the Marriott St. Louis Grand plays of the game. There were very exciting plays off the bat of Herrera and Walker. You can book your Grand Slam Cardinals ticket package today. And tomorrow, let's talk about that. It's Dustin May, 3-4 up against TBA. And we do hope you'll join us for that game. Our pregame start is at 6:20. First pitch at 7:15. John Rooney will be back with us. He and Mike will have the game tomorrow, as I will be on assignment tomorrow. But I'm glad I wasn't on assignment today. This was a terrific game and a great way to end this road trip, as the Cardinals will indeed have a happy flight back to St. Louis. Now for Mike Claiborne, for Ryan Schulte, our producer-engineer, this is Ricky Horton saying good afternoon from Northern California.
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0: Cardinals this afternoon in Sacramento, knocking off the A's 5-4, an impactful win because it means they take the series 2 out of 3. It also means that they have a winning road trip as they improve to 25-18 with the victory today. Looked like at one point maybe they had let this one go, but the Cardinals come through in a really big way in the ninth inning, putting up a 2 spot in the top of the ninth to turn a 1-run deficit into a 1-run lead, 5-4. The final score, and the Cardinals do come away victorious today. With that, we do welcome you into the Mercy Cardinal post-game show here across the Cardinals Radio Network. My name is Matt Pauley, coming your way from St. Louis. The Cardinals certainly will enjoy the flight back to St. Louis. They're back at tomorrow night as they welcome in the Kansas City Royals for a 3-game series. We'll talk about that a little bit here on the program, but before we get to any of that, we got to talk through what happened today. This is what we've got coming up on the post-game show. The post-game comments of manager Oliver Marmol. We will also hear from our star of the game, Riley O'Brien. We are going to hear from Jordan Walker as well. Walker, man, this is a big game for Walker. He goes 0 for 4 yesterday with 2 strikeouts, did not look great, and he comes back today 2 for 5 with a double, a home run, drives in 2, comes up with a big hit in the ninth inning. You really appreciate Ivan Herrera. His hit was a big one as well, driving in a run. Cardinals get the win today, 5-4. There are so many things to unpack out of this game, and we will try to do our best with that. Up next, we will relive it all, the twists and turns. We've got our highlight segment. That's coming up in just a moment. You're locked in to the Mercy Cardinals postgame show on the Cardinals Radio Network, powered by Graybar.
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0: That is a heck of a win for the Cardinals today, taking 2 of 3 from the A's. They knocked them off 5-4 in West Sacramento. You are listening to the Mercy Cardinals postgame show. Let's go back through the game with the highlights. Pitching matchup today, Michael McGreevy toeing the rubber for the Cardinals. It is Jacob Lopez making the start for the A's. Cardinals go down quietly in the top of the first, bottom of the first inning. The first hitter of the game for the A's is Nick Kurtz.
12: Left-handed batter swings and hits that ball in the air to center field, and it is way out of here.
13: Wow.
12: Straight away center field. Not only over the wall, but over the wall behind the wall.
13: He hit the roof of the batting cage.
0: Not the start that Michael McGreevy was looking for, giving up a home run to the first batter that he faces. Then he gives up a hit to Shea Langelier. So all of a sudden, you're having that uh-oh thought. Next hitter after that is Tyler Soderstrom.
12: And the pitch home is grounded towards short. Mason Wynn goes to the bag and on to first. A 6 unassisted double play over to Jose Fermin, who gets his first action in the big leagues as a first baseman.
0: Much needed double play. However, the A's kept coming. They would hit a double. It comes off the bat of Brent Rooker, so he's on in scoring position for Carlos Cortez.
12: The 2-2 pitch is swing and a miss, and he got him with another changeup, and Cortez not happy with himself.
0: All things considered, that is the definition of the Cardinals getting out of an inning cheaply enough. 3 hits in the inning, including a home run and a double, and the A's only score 1. You will take that, and not to give too much away, but Michael McGreevy, he would kind of settle in after that. McGreevy would give up a hit, nothing more in the second inning. In the third inning, the Cardinals would threaten for the first time. Joel Pozo leads the inning off with a base hit. He would be sacrificed to second by Victor Scott II. A walk to J.J. Weatherholt would put runners on at first and second, but Von Herrera would ground into an inning fielder's choice, and that would be a situation where the Cardinals strand 2, and it is a 1-0 game going into the bottom of the third inning. In the bottom of the third, Nick Kurtz leads the inning off with a walk after a strikeout of Shea Langelier. It brings up Tyler Soderstrom to the plate.
13: As the next pitch is on the way, breaking ball popped up down the right field line. Jordan Walker gives chase. He's at the wall, and he makes the catch. He took a home run away from Soderstrom as that ball continued to drift toward the right field line. And because of Jordan Walker's height, Ricky, he was able to reach up and take that one away. That was definitely a home run.
0: Home run robbery by Jordan Walker of Tyler Soderstrom. And that's a big play in this game. Brent Rooker would fly out. It remains a 1-0 game. It would stay that way all the way until the fifth inning. With 1 out in the fifth, Victor Scott II is at the plate.
12: There's a swing and a fly ball down the right field line. Pretty well hit by Victor Scott, and it's gone. Onto the berm, underneath the trees and right in the shade where a bunch of fans are. Victor Scott has just hit his second home run of the season, and he's tied this game.
0: With the way things have been going lately for Scott, that's a little bit of an unexpected good surprise for Scott. Hits at 397 feet, leaves the bat at 97 miles per hour, and the Cardinals are able to tie the game up. It is a 1-1 game. So Michael McGreevy, once again, back to even as he takes the mound in the bottom of the fifth inning. He would record the first 2 outs of the inning, and then that would bring up Nick Kurtz, who got him for a home run earlier.
12: 3-2 pitch is a called strike 3. Froze him on the outside corner. He strikes out Kurtz. A 1-2-3 bottom of the fifth inning. That's 9 straight retired by Michael McGreevy.
0: Yeah, McGreevy really figured it out, especially that first inning. You can even say after the first couple innings, he locked in. Cardinals would take their first lead of the game in the top of the sixth inning. It all gets started with Jordan Walker.
12: The 1-2 pitch to Jordan Walker is hit hard into right center field, and that is carrying towards the gap, and it's over the wall! A home run the other way! He got it up into the wind, and the Cardinals lead 2-1. Home run number 12 for Jordan Walker. A game of big flies here this afternoon, and it's Walker coming through here in the sixth.
0: A 2-1 game. The Cardinals have the lead, and they're not done. They would get a little bit of help from the A's with Mason Wynn standing in.
12: Know what was going on with that. There's a ground ball left side. The pitcher's going to have to handle. He's got to hurry. The high throw, and it's down right field, and Mason Wynn's trying to get to second base. The throw there is not in time. Gets past second, and here he goes to third, and the left fielder throws it in. It's low. Mason Wynn on third base. As the A's throw the ball around the infield, and the Cardinals have someone in scoring position with a little tapper back to the pitcher.
0: We saw the Little League Grand Slam earlier on this trip. Well, that is a Little League triple, as there's two errors on the play, a throwing error on the pitcher, Lopez, and then another throwing error by Jeff McNeil, and all of a sudden, Mason Wynn has a two errors, three bases. He is on at third. He's not there very long, thanks to Nolan Gorman.
12: A couple of errors, and there's a little looper in the right field off the end of the bat of Gorman. It's going to drop for a base hit. Scoring from third is Mason Wynn, as Gorman put the ball in play, got the slider, and got a piece of it, and got it into the outfield, and picks up RBI number 23, and it's 3-1 St. Louis.
0: That ends the day for Jacob Lopez. On comes Justin Sterner to pitch. He would, after recording an out against Jose Fermin, and Fermin would have a fly out there, a deep fly out, but it was not meant to be. Joel Pozo would get a base hit. That would push Gorman to third, so you think the Cardinals might be able to add on, but it was not meant to be with Nathan Church at the plate.
12: 0-2 the count on Church, and he grounds that one towards the shortstop, and he's got the play at second and on to first to complete the double play, and that ends the inning. That's an important double play for the A's.
0: Yeah, it is, but the Cardinals do still push across two runs in the inning, and they make it a 3-1 ball game, and that is the score going to the bottom of the sixth and eventually into the seventh inning. Mark Leiter Jr. would come on to pitch in the seventh for the A's. Michael McGreevy would be done after six. On comes Ryan Stanek to pitch in the bottom of the seventh inning, and this is where things go a bit haywire for the Cardinals. With one out, it's Zach Geloff standing in.
13: Here's another one on the way, and there's a long fly ball in the left field. Nathan Church is back at the track. He's at the wall, and he watches it hit the wall and bounce back in. They're going to call it a home run, or they're going to call that a double. It's a home run, and so it did hit the back part of the wall. So Zach Geloff has now closed the lead to 3-2.
0: Yeah, makes it, gets them that much closer. They're not done. Jeff McNeil walks. At that point, the A's go to the bench to bring on pinch hitter Lawrence Butler, and the Cardinals go back to the bullpen. On comes JoJo Romero, and now the A's go back to their bench one more time as Colby Thomas replaces Lawrence Butler. So Butler's in the box score, nothing more on this one. Thomas would get a base hit. That pushes Jeff McNeil to second, and it does bring up the always dangerous Nick Kurtz, and Kurtz in the seventh inning, he would come through as Kurtz gets aboard.
12: Thomas.
13: And Kurtz swings at the first pitch. Here comes Nathan Church. He's on the run, on the run, on the run, on the run. Can he get there? He does! And now they say he didn't get it. So now he's safe. Church trapped it. They may want to look at it just again, but now the bases are loaded.
0: Yeah, bases are loaded on the Nick Kurtz single. That loads the bases, and it brings up Langeliers.
13: He's 2-for-3 on the afternoon. The first pitch right back up the middle. Base hit. One run will score. Here comes another runner around the third base. Two runs have scored, and now the A's have taken the lead. Man, oh man.
0: Man, oh man, indeed. It is a 4-3 ball game. They could have added on. I think if you're an A's fan looking at this game, you're probably thinking about this seventh inning and what it could have been. Soderstrom would then come up to the plate. He would ground into a fielder's choice with the runner out at second, but then Brent Rooker would end up walking, so they get the bases loaded once again. Michael Stefanik comes on. He comes on as a pinch hitter, and he is standing in with the bases loaded.
13: Another one from JoJo, swinging a tapper to the shortstop. That's Mason Wynn. He's up, he's over, and he's out.
0: So the bases are stranded loaded in the seventh inning with the A's leading 4-3. We didn't know it at the time, but that is a key moment in that game, the fact that the A's could not push another run across. You thought maybe the Cardinals' final opportunity would be in the eighth inning. Scott Barlow on to pitch for the A's. First batter he faces, Jordan Walker. He pops out, but then Mason Wynn doubles, so the Cardinals have the tying run on in scoring position for Nolan Gorman, who flies out, and then the Cardinals go to their bench. Alec Burleson scheduled to have the day off, but with the game on the line, they go to the bench and they call on Burley.
12: The pitch home is popped up into left field, and that's going to be playable by the left fielder Soderstrom. He does make the play, and the Cardinals are retired. Win a one-out double. They can't get him across.
0: Can't get that one more hit to tie the ball game up. In the bottom of the eighth inning, Matt Swanson comes on to pitch. He gives up a leadoff single to Henry Bolte, but that would be it, and he would collect a couple strikeouts. He would strike out Jeff McNeil. He would strike out Colby Thomas. That's really good work from Matt Swanson. Retroactively, we see the impact of the scoreless bottom of the eighth inning, and it does send the game to the ninth. Jack Perkins, the new pitcher into the game for the A's, and the first batter he faces is Joel Pozo.
12: 2-2 pitch is hit into left field for a base hit, a three-hit game for Pozo. He rounds first base, and he will hang there. We may see a pinch runner for him.
0: We do, as Thomas Sejacy comes on to run for Pozo at first. After that, Nathan Church flies out, so that's the first out of the inning. And then Victor Scott II lines out for the second out of the inning. So the A's are one out away from getting a victory and getting a series victory against the Cardinals. Up comes J.J. Weatherholt.
12: 2-2 pitch to Weatherholt is, oh, it hit him. He got hit by a pitch again. That's the 10th time this season that J.J. Weatherholt has been hit by a pitch.
0: An impactful hit by pitch. It keeps the inning and it keeps the game going. Runners on at first and second, so that moves Sejacy into scoring position in a one-run game, and it brings up Ivan Herrera.
12: Herrera more than capable. The first pitch to Ivan is grounded to the left side. Base hit! It goes into left field. Sejacy rounding third. A play at the plate. Not in time! The Cardinals tie it with two outs in the ninth inning.
0: That left Ivan Herrera's bat, and it wasn't one that, it was not barreled. It was something that he kind of put into the ground on the left side. It left his bat at 104 miles per hour. The impact of hitting the ball hard as he was able to get it through, and Herrera scores Thomas Sejacy, and the game is tied up. The next question is, can the Cardinals take the lead in the ninth inning? And the next hitter to come up to the plate is Jordan Walker.
12: Walker homered in the sixth. Perkins ready. The pitch to Walker is swung on, hit down the right field line. It's dropping, and it's a hit! A hit for Walker!

0: hits Mason Wynn with a pitch. He really got Wynn on that one. But then Nolan Gorman lines out. Cardinals leave them loaded in the ninth inning, but they do take the lead. It is 5-4. On comes Riley O'Brien to pitch, looking for the save in the bottom of the ninth inning. First battery faces Nick Kurtz, whose fingerprints were all over this series. Kurtz is just nicked in the lower body by a pitch, so the tying run is aboard in Kurtz with nobody aboard. The next hitter after that is Shea Langeliers.
1: As O'Brien is ready for Langeliers, the pitch is a fastball, and it's called a ball, and Herrera thinks it's a strike.
2: The catcher is challenging the throw ball.
1: Oh, this is huge right here. This could be huge. And it is a strike on the outside corner. Well done, Ivan Herrera. And Langeliers strikes out. And I guess we should say well done, Riley O'Brien, too.
0: Well done by everybody on the Cardinals side of things. And Ivan Herrera continues to show the impact that he has knowing the strike zone. That was a great challenge. Cardinals had one challenge left, and you could not have thought of a better time to use it as Langeliers ends up striking out. Tyler Soderstrom flies out, and then that brings up Brent Rooker.
1: 0-2 the count on Rooker. Riley's ready. The 0-2 pitch, a sweeper, swing and a miss. He struck him out, and the Cardinals take the series. A two-run top of the ninth inning. A save for Riley O'Brien, who strikes out Brent Rooker to end the game. And the Cardinals, a terrific comeback here this afternoon in West Sacramento. They win it by a score of 5-4.
0: With the win, the Cardinals go to 25-18. The A's, they drop to 22-21. Winning totals for St. Louis. 5 runs, 9 hits, no errors. They leave 9 for the A's. 4 runs, 10 hits, 2 errors. They also leave 9. Winning pitcher Matt Swanson, his first of the year. He's 1-1. The loss goes to Perkins. He's 2-2. Riley O'Brien gets the save. It is his 13th save of the year. And with that save, it does mean another $100 donation from Missouri Farm Bureau Insurance to Feeding Missouri, teaming up to end hunger throughout the state. Elsewhere on the totals, home runs, Victor Scott II. He hits his 2nd of the year. Jordan Walker hits his 12th. Kurtz his 7th for the A's. Geloff hits his 5th. The game goes 2 hours and 55 minutes. Announced attendance at Sutter Health Park, 8,975 folks. Cardinals get the win. They beat the A's 5-4, the final score. We will take a break, and when we return, we are going to have our star of the game interview. 5-4, Cardinals get the win. It's the Mercy Cardinals postgame show on the Cardinals Radio Network, powered by Graybar.
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0: Really good win by the Cardinals today. They scored two runs in the ninth inning. They knock off the A's by a 5-4 score. Welcome in. It is the Mercy Cardinals postgame show, or welcome back in. It's the Mercy Cardinals postgame show here across the Cardinals radio network. Riley O'Brien back on that horse. He looked good today. Two strikeouts in his one inning of work as he picks up his 13th save. And he is our star of the game. Just a little while ago in Sacramento, he caught up with our own Mike Claiborne.
1: Our player of the game, Riley O'Brien, the Cardinal closer today. That had to be a lot of fun in the ninth inning. One, two, and three in the order. And once you hit that guy, everything seemed to fall into place for you.
2: Yeah, for sure. Yeah, just kind of yanked the sweeper there and got Kurtz. But, yeah, still felt locked in and had to get three outs.
1: What's it like when you're knowing you're facing the top of the order? I mean, these guys can swing the bat, and we've seen them do it firsthand. What was it like for you? And when did you have to start getting hot? Because things were looking a little bleak in that eighth inning.
2: Yeah, no, they called down with plenty of time, so I had plenty of time to kind of watch the game and be ready in case we took the lead, which we did. And then, facing the top, just felt like I had a good game plan against those guys. And, great hitters, but felt like I was able to execute my pitches.
1: We see the heater. You're touching 100 a lot of times, but the sweeper really seems like it's your out pitch right now.
2: For sure, yeah. Yeah, sweepers, it's always been my kind of go-to put-away pitch. It's just about setting it up and throwing it in the right times. It's been feeling really good recently.
1: You're healthy for the first time. You're a veteran for the first time. You're a closer for the first time. Everything seems to be falling into place for Riley O'Brien for you at this point in your career.
2: For sure, yeah. Everything's going well. Just got to stick to the process and keep it going.
1: And have a short memory.
2: Absolutely.
1: Nice work today.
2: Thank you.
1: All right, he's Riley O'Brien. He's our player of the game.
0: All right, Klebs, Riley, certainly appreciate that. I always say this, when O'Brien is pitching at a high level, it almost looks like his pitchers are being controlled by a remote control. Just the late action and the different type of action and movement he has on his pitches, absolutely nasty. And we saw a little bit of that today as the Cardinals do get the win 5-4 over the A's. And O'Brien continues to pitch at a really high level. He now has 13 saves this year for the Cardinals. We'll talk more about where that stands in comparison to the rest of Major League Baseball when we get to our saves leaderboard coming up later on in the program. But for now, we'll take a break. When we come back, we'll get the postgame comments of Cardinals manager Oliver Marmol. 5-4, Cardinals beat the A's. It's the Mercy Cardinals Post Game Show on the Cardinals Radio Network, powered by Graybar.
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0: Cardinals get a good win today as they're able to defeat the A's. Final score 5-4. It's the Mercy Cardinals postgame show here across the Cardinals Radio Network. 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You'll definitely want to be tuned in for the show. Baseball talk, everything sports, you'll be able to hear it coming up tomorrow here during Friday Night Live across the Cardinals Radio Network. And if you're around, just stop on by and be part of it and be part of the live show. Let's get some scores from around baseball. Lots of day baseball today. The Pirates, they pick up a win over the Rockies, winning by a 7-2 score. The Pirates, they go to 24-20 with the victory. Carmen Machinski was the bulk reliever, of technically the bulk pitcher, after they used two relief pitchers for the first couple innings. Machinski goes five, gives up two runs on four hits. He gets the win to go to 3-3. Ryan O'Hearn hits a home run. It is his seventh home run of the season. The Reds, they put up a lot of runs today. They put up 15 in a 15-1 win against the Nationals. Chase Burns, six innings, gives up just two hits, no runs, seven strikeouts, two walks. J.J. Bleda had a nice day as he hits two home runs in the contest as the Reds put up a ton of runs. So some NL Central teams putting up some runs today. Speaking of that, the Brewers, they put up seven. They defeat the Padres. 7-1 was the final score. They get another good outing from Kyle Harrison. He went five shutout, five hits, seven strikeouts, and no walks for him. Brewers with that win, they go to 24-17. And then coming up later on today, it's going to be the Cubs and the Braves from Atlanta. On the mound today for the Cubs, it'll be Ben Brown. Brown comes into the game with a 1-1 record and a 1.82 ERA. Chris Sale, who's having another good year for the Braves, he is set to make the start for them. Let's look at AAA Memphis. Tough loss today for Memphis. They end up losing in 10 innings by a 7-6 score. They got out to a big lead in this contest, and they just could not hold on as Jacksonville scored two in the eighth, two in the ninth, and then two more in the 10th inning. Hunter Dobbins made the start. He pitched well, gave up just a run on six hits in 5 2/3 innings. But then the bullpen group, and should be noted that Scott Blewett came in and he ended up doing a nice job. But then the bullpen group after him really struggled. Chris Roycroft gave up two runs on three hits. He only recorded two outs. Max Ragic came in, gave up two runs, one earned on one hit in an inning and a third. He was charged with a blown save. And then the loss, it ends up going to Hansel Rincon. He went one inning, giving up two runs, one earned on three hits. So he takes the loss to go to 0-3. He's got a 6.53 ERA. Memphis did show off some power today. Leo Bernal, he hit his fourth home run of the year. Joshua Baez hit his ninth. Nelson Velasquez hit his sixth, but it was not enough for the Redbirds to get the win. Elsewhere around the system, the AA Springfield Cardinals, they are in action this evening as they play on the road against Tulsa. Shea Wei Lin is going to be on the mound making the start today for Springfield in this contest. He comes in 1-2 with a 3.97 ERA. Peoria and Beloit in Beloit. Peoria is going to have Nate Dome on the mound, 0-2, 9.95 ERA. And then the Palm Beach Cardinals, they are already underway. Top of the second inning, they are at home against Daytona, and Daytona leads by a 1-0 score. So there's a lot going on in the world of baseball today. In our game, the Cardinals get the win by a 5-4 score. Let's hand things off right now to Chip Carey as he is standing by with the manager of the St. Louis Cardinals, Oliver Marmol.
1: Well, you sure know how to keep an audience, don't you?
2: Man, that was interesting. We were able to snatch that one back, and that was a tough series. Just overall, coming from San Diego, playing here, that's a tough group across the way. One of our more exhausting series, so it's nice to be able to take two.
1: What was so exhausting about it?
2: That's a good club across the way, and they fought hard yesterday. There's a lot of things going on. Both teams made mistakes, and there's a good fight there, but to be able to take two or three was important.
1: You talk about winning games on the margins. You get a hit batsman with two strikes, and that leads to a rally. Who would have written that up?
2: No doubt. That was good to see. Man, we battled through some at-bats today, and Herrera sitting there on deck before his last at-bat. He's like, man, I need to make an adjustment. So it was good for him to be able to come through there, sneak one in through the six hole, and That's a big at bat.
1: Unlikely heroes, Pozo, 7 plate appearances since April 14th, and he has a 3-hit day. I'm sure you wrote that one down too.
2: No, it was good to see. He hasn't had a whole lot of playing time. We had 2 lefty starters in this series, so it was good to be able to get him in there.
1: McGreevy was great. Was that the toughest decision of the day, to not run him out for the 7th?
2: Not really, to be quite honest with you. I know he's 75 pitches or so, but there's a lot of loud contact, a lot of balls right at people. He did a nice job of mixing the sweeper underneath and pounding the strike zone, but at that point, we felt like handing it over to the pen made sense.
1: You talked about big atmospheres, big environments. San Diego and here, different but big. Your club came through with a 4-3 road trip.
2: They really did, and it was cool here. I mean, I know we're on the West Coast, but to see that many Cardinal fans out here, it was pretty cool.
1: Enjoy a nice flight home and get some rest.
2: All right, you got it.
0: Fellas, thank you so much. Chip Carey with the Cardinals manager, Oliver Marmol. Yeah, Joel Pozo, he doesn't play much. He now has 26 at-bats over 12 games this year. He has 4 hits in his last 2 games. In his last 2 games, you don't see this happen very often, and it's because he's only played in 12 games. In his last 2 games, he has raised his batting average from 111 to 231. That is quite the jump. He has raised, this is even, his OPS has almost doubled, 278 to 500. His month of May numbers, he's a 444 hitter with an 888 OPS. Tiny sample size alert. But you know what he's doing is you can't ignore that production. And he is kind of that last guy on the bench, and he's limited in what he can do. And defensively, he can catch. You really don't need him to catch. He can play first base. You really don't need him to play first base. It was interesting that today, in an opportunity to maybe get him over at first base, they choose to go with Jose Fermin at first base. But one of those guys was going to be the DH either way. But you certainly look at Pozo and the numbers he's putting up and his production, and you wonder if that's going to present an opportunity to get him in there a little bit more. It helps when you're facing lefty starters, for sure. Cardinals get the win against the A's by a 5-4 score. We're back to preview the Kansas City series. We'll also hear a little bit from Jordan Walker, and we'll get out of here for the day. The Cardinals get the win today. More in a moment. You are locked into the Mercy Cardinals postgame show on the Cardinals Radio Network, powered by Graybar.
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0: heck of a win today by the Cardinals. They defeat the A's 5-4. They put up two in the top of the ninth inning, and that is the difference, turning a one-run deficit into a one-run lead. How about the day for Jordan Walker? 2 for 5. He hits a home run in the game, a big home run, a notable home run, a home run that put the Cardinals in a good spot. And then after the A's had taken the lead, he comes back to the plate, tie game, ninth inning, singles down the right field line, drives in the winning run. Walker finishes the day 2 for 5 with the home run and 2 RBIs. And he spoke with Danny Wexelman of Cardinals TV after the game.
1: Hey, Jim, thanks so much. Hey, how good does this comeback victory feel?
2: Oh, man, it feels amazing. I think that today summed up our team, man. We're never out of it. I feel like we're always fighting, and I just love to see another dub like that for sure.
1: What is the approach for you? 2 outs in the ninth.
2: I mean, yeah, she's got good stuff. Really, I wanted to take anything he had, just like try to backside of the field. A little late on the heater, but just got on my path, and I just got to just muscle it out there in the outfield, and it ended up working out.
1: Hey, Yvonne Herrera ties the game in front of you. Did you take anything away from his at-bat?
2: Well, I was just getting ready to hit because I knew he was going to come through right there. I mean, he's an unbelievable hitter, and it was just super sick to see him do that.
1: You had a home run earlier in the game. Joel Pozo has that dog chain.
2: Oh, my God.
1: He had a great week here.
2: Oh, yeah.
1: What does that mean to you to receive that from him, but also see him contribute in the lineup?
2: I mean, I always knew he could swing it, man. He never gets cheated, and I love watching him take swings. So super excited for his day today, and he definitely helped us today.
1: All right, how good does it feel to go home with this win?
2: Oh, amazing, amazing. Let's do it again tomorrow. Let's do it.
1: Jordan, thank you.
2: Yep, thank you.
0: Very good, Danny. Jordan, appreciate that. Cardinals come away with the victory today. They win by a 5-4 score. Let's get to our saves leaderboard. Our saves leaderboard. It is being brought to you by Missouri Farm Bureau Insurance. And the saves leaderboard looks pretty good right now because Riley O'Brien, he is back tied for the Major League lead in saves. He is tied with Cleveland's Cade Smith and also San Diego's Mason Miller. They all have 13. Tampa Bay's Brian Baker has the second most amount of saves in Major League Baseball. He is sitting with 11. That is our saves leaderboard brought to you by Missouri Farm Bureau Insurance. We are Missouri Farm Bureau Insurance, and we've got Missouri covered. Cardinals are going to get back at it tomorrow as they've got a big weekend series coming up against the Kansas City Royals. Dustin May is going to make the start tomorrow for the Cardinals. For May, he comes into the game sitting with a record of 3-4 and a 4.85 ERA. As of this morning, Kansas City had not announced a starter. Let's double check that real quick before we get off the air. And Kansas City has announced a starter. It is going to be Michael Wacha, the former Cardinal. The right-hander is 4-2 with a 2.63 ERA. Wacha, once again, putting together a very good season. 7:15 first pitch. That means our coverage is set to begin at 6:20 tomorrow. And also a reminder for you, we will have Friday Night Live at Cardinals Nation inside of Ballpark Village. Immediately following the game, you'll be able to hear it across the Cardinals radio network, but you will also be able to come watch it live, and we hope that you are going to be with us for that. For the voice of the Cardinals, John Rooney, who is on assignment, for Ricky Horta and Mike Claiborne, who had the call of the game, our on-site producer engineer is Ryan Schulte, our studio producer engineers, Daniel Hinkamp, and also Kyle Sixta, as they tag-teamed it today. Also, special thanks going out to both Danny Wexelman and Chip Carey from Cardinals TV for helping us with some of our pregame and post-game audio. For all of those folks, I'm Matt Pauly, thanking you for being tuned in to the broadcast today. Cardinals, they get the win. 5-4, the final score. 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
3: 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Sunshine mixed with clouds at times this afternoon, with daytime highs approaching 77. Winds out of the south, 10 to 20 miles an hour. Cloudy skies expected tonight. Slight chance of thunderstorms. Lows level off around 61. Slight chance for storms tomorrow. High of 88. Lots of sunshine. I'm staff meteorologist Derek Height. Right now, it's 79 degrees.
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0: It's true. We do like to take the high road. However, we still got some friends in low places. 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

0: Wish you well. That's Vincent Mason. 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Believe it or not, Luxembourg tops the newest listing, followed by Switzerland, which is very expensive, by the way. 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Also, Panama. 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
4: Here's a look at your weather forecast powered by weatherology.com. Slight chance of thunderstorms tonight. Otherwise, cloudy skies expected. Lows dip down to about 61. Southeasterly winds 8 to 15 miles an hour. Slight chance for storms tomorrow. Daytime highs approaching 88, mainly clear. Slight chance of thunderstorms tomorrow night. Lows around 64, partly cloudy. I'm staff meteorologist Derek Height. Currently, it's 75 degrees.
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wondered just how long a country mile actually is? Well, we don't know either, but maybe this song will help clear things up. You're home in the country, KAAN, Bethany.

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